0: it might have been a little bit more effective. He's Emmett Colton. I'm Q Myers. 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Speaking of the NFC South, can the Falcons figure out their QB situation? 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
1: Hey, it's Evan Cohen. 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

0: live. 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
2: Definitely not up to standard.
3: Hard to give a grade on that sample size. We'll grade every play, and then we'll get better.
4: Certainly you would have liked to have seen Tua play a little better, especially considering the last time we saw him in Miami, it wasn't good, and he had to get benched.
1: Tua Tagovailoa, underwhelming in his debut in the preseason opener. Two series, completing three of five attempts for 22 yards. Earlier on ESPN Radio, the voice of the Falcons, Wes Durham.
5: We'll have to wait for the Penix clear to action, if you will, to get this quarterback competition we've spent a lot of offseason worried about. But for me, if your most important characteristic is accuracy, then Tagovailoa may very well be the fit you're looking for. And I think the structure fits Tagovailoa, and I'm not trying to demean Miami. I just happen to think this is the best offensive skill set Ian and Amber he's ever played with, given London and Robinson and Kyle Pitts and Austin Hooper's back. And I think it, with Tommy Rees and what they learned in Cleveland together and how they can employ some of the positives to that here in Atlanta, I think it could work, but it's going to be bumpy.
1: Speaking of heading into preseason week number two, Niners.

0: Cam Pratt, Javante Lawrence. Oh, that would have been great. Pat Costello, Nuno, whatever his last name is. All, you know, it's like, that would have been great. And then just leave me out. All right. Anyway, to say that about yourself is something wild. But again, maybe he's right. Maybe he's right.
1: But if the Dallas Cowboys go out and win a dozen games,
0: he's the greatest teammate of all time. That's what
1: the Dallas Cowboys go to the conference championship.
0: Yes. He affected 10 to 15 plays without playing. I mean, that's what. No, actually, Vaughn, you affected 30 plays without playing. You impacted everybody. The sales department is better because Vaughn Miller is. This is the funny part.
1: Well, the sales department will be better because Vaughn Miller is
0: in
1: town.
0: That's true, too.
1: I mean, he's a local guy. He played at DeSoto High School.
0: All right, well, that's a good answer.
1: And well, that's a powerhouse in Dallas, so I mean, that actually might be true.
0: We may retroactive. Pat Costello and I talked today about how wild those comments are, and we have to play them immediately. If the Cowboys win it all, we will retroactively look at those comments and say, wow, he called the shot.
1: Von Miller chickens for everybody.
0: I mean, he called the shot. It's unbelievable. Coming up, we will get into someone else who may be calling his shot, a team that will shock everyone. We'll tell you who that team is, and maybe you can go to Lids and get one of their hats, potentially, coming up this season.
1: Oh, yeah, you know it, Evan. Listen, if you're getting ready for football season, you got to check out what Lids has in store right now. 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
1: We have some new segments there, and we just got to work through it. 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They got to, at some point, just believe and have confidence in themselves. There's going to be guys out there that haven't played a whole lot.
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13: Don't forget, there's ultras on the line. Woo! I didn't.
15: Michelob Ultra. Superior like these.

0: And now I'm going to have to wait. Good things you have to wait for.
1: I do remember on video, there was a photo of, you know, a video inside the Commonwealth Stadium bathroom, and some old man was like, "No one wants to be you."
2: Yeah.
1: I remember that. That was kind of funny. But lots of cops headed down lots and lots. That was like five all in a row.
2: Oh, boy.
1: Headed down 4th Street. So on the UofL's campus. I don't know.
2: Well, I think they're just driving through campus, probably on their way to something. Like
1: no, they are. Yeah, on their way. But they lots of them going at a high rate of speed down 4th.
2: I'm looking through some of the text towards the end of last hour. Chi-Chi's.
1: Chi-Chi's. Yeah. Oh, I love it. They're supposed to be bringing Chi-Chi's back.
2: Are they? That's right, yeah.
1: Yeah. Where's that?
2: Earler's Ice Cream, Farrell's Ice Cream.
1: Earl's still around.
2: California Waterbeds.
0: What about KT's and Johnny's?
2: Yeah. Hassenauer's is in there.
1: Yeah.
2: Pier 1. Ponderosa.
1: Did you ever have a waterbed?
2: No.
1: I had one.
2: Were they any good?
1: It was cool. You know,
2: for about 10 minutes, it looked cool.
1: Here's the thing. In the wintertime, they were great because the water, you had to warm it up. You got in, it was already warm. But in the summer, no. Way too hot.
2: It's like
1: way too hot.
2: One of those things, it's like a convertible. Like, it sounds cool, but it
1: probably isn't. I always wanted one as a kid. I got one when I was 14.
2: Yeah. Let's see what else we got from that hour. A lot of service merchandise. Let's see. Texter says, let's see what else we got here. College football exhibition game in August. NIL offers and players switching teams would be a nightmare.
1: That would be hilarious. Yeah.
0: You should do the exhibition game as a spring game. Play Eastern Kentucky or something.
2: It's been Blankenbaker's mantra.
1: I would love that because it would give more people a reason to go to the spring game. It's actually something that, hey, you're playing somebody. It's not Louisville on Louisville with like some weird scoring system. I don't know. But I'm also fine if they want to make it a preseason game, too. I think one preseason game for college football would make sense.
2: It says, Miami stepping on the bird doesn't make Mark mad. It makes Mark mad that Miami thinks it makes Mark mad.
1: Well, it didn't. It actually made me very happy because I knew it was going to tick off our team. And Cincinnati did it in 2004. Miami did it in 2006. West Virginia did it in 2006.
0: East Carolina was the first to do it.
1: East Carolina, what year was that?
0: 59-7.
1: Was that 3?
0: That was 2004.
1: 2004.
0: And Cincinnati did it at the end of the year.
1: Yeah, and that was 70-7.
0: Rutgers did it in 2005 and went 56-5.
1: Yeah.
0: Yeah.
1: When they jumped on the bird, Miami. It made me very happy because I knew our team, if they weren't focused going in, they are focused now.
2: Stepped on the bird, you son of a... Texas, hey, Drew, you got those vet PPs? Oh, yeah, we should get into that story. Did you see this?
1: I heard about it, but I don't know the details.
2: The Courier's got a good article on it where, you have a professor... That's entering a handicapping contest, facing a lifetime ban from HISA. Don't get me started on HISA. After he had confidential horse health data and was entering a handicapping contest. So we'll jump in a little bit of that maybe.
1: I love that. Yeah, I want to.
2: Texas says Druthers before it was DQ.
1: Druthers.
2: Did Druthers become DQ? I didn't think it did.
1: Well, I think people
2: there is a Druthers still like in Campbellsville or something. We always
1: really?
2: Get a text sent in every time.
1: Druthers was awesome. Druthers really was good.
2: Yeah, and Druthers go to Druthers restaurant.
1: Right.
2: Commercials.
1: And Creighton mentioned KT's. They still have the KT's queso at Lamu.
2: Really? Because that's where it was.
1: That's where it was.
2: The location. So, that's good old mod.
1: Yeah.
2: About the club. The KT's club. That's what always.
1: Ooh, I don't know if they still have the KT's club, but they do have the queso. Yeah. Well, the spinach con queso.
2: Texas, I bet Dean remembers Jay Sutter's Mill and O'Reilly's Pub in Richmond from back in the day. Oh yeah, Thursday nights in Richmond, they were nuts. The
1: I
2: dog
1: love that.
2: Too. They were.
1: I did have the star.
2: Drinking. You could get into bars at AT in Richmond, but you couldn't. You had to have another wristband to drink. Wink, wink.
1: I did have this thought the other day. Lexington and Grinstead. Uh-huh. Jim Porter's was there.
2: Yeah.
1: And they tore it down for that whole like sewage project that they had. That they had to do that thing.
2: Okay.
1: Well, that's over. Let's build Jim Porter's back.
2: Rebuild.
1: Let's make Jim Porter's
2: good
1: great
2: time
1: again.
2: Emporium.
1: Yeah. Let's make let
2: let's set
1: Jim
2: all the
1: Porter's
2: Cougar
1: be great
2: traps
1: again.
2: You can find around town. Get Dominic to be a spokesperson.
1: Bob Dominic will be the spokesperson.
2: the face of the restaurant bar.
0: He heard the Rustic Frog closed and moved out of town, I believe.
1: Dominic left?
0: I think he's in Michigan.
2: Is he really?
0: Mm-hmm.
2: You're right. I mean, I haven't seen him in a long time. All right, we'll continue along before we get too far behind here. UPS Jobs text line 437-9680. If we mentioned RGB, if you're getting a new setup for outdoor setup, indoor setup, you know, you figure, all right, football's coming up. 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
1: Welcome in. Yeah, you're damn right. It's Hump Day edition of the program. We call Rabot Co. on ESPN 680 and 105.7. Across from a guy named TJ Walker. Why not? I'm Louis Rabot, hanging out with you for the next 2 hours. Of course, Andy Sweeney at noon. Roundtable 3 to 6. We're proud apart. Easy for me to say, of local programming 7 to 6 every weekday here at ESPN 680 and 105.7. Certainly welcome to text the show and all the hateful things you'll send the first hour, 437-9680, as TJ sits in with me. Today, of course, you know him from our UK post-game shows. He does those, of course, with our guy Zach, who is eating cookies, I imagine, at this very moment. If you were Zach Cantrell, young TJ, would you be eating Mama Cantrell cookies at this point? Because I would.
2: You know it. Where what is he doing? Where is he?
1: I think absolutely nothing is actually what he's doing. And frankly, the guy takes no time off. He's like me. He just doesn't take time off. And so this show easily takes the least amount of time off of any show on the station. It's just the whole thing. Andy's pretty close. I would say they're pretty.
2: I wonder, does he
1: and
2: not?
1: I know you love that because you're a perfect attendance kind of guy.
2: I was. I was in high school. Proud of that. That's what my dad does as well. He doesn't take any time off. And the reason, and we, it's like, well, what else would he do? What else would Zach do? What is he doing with his time off?
1: He's doing sports. Right. He's watching old sports. Right,
2: you know, he's like probably reading and just listening and probably just
1: more football stuff. Yes.
2: Do you think he listens to the station when he's gone?
1: No,
2: okay. Because I feel like if he did, he just would be probably
1: fuming about
2: wanting to correct people, right. Wanting to say, you know, technically it's actually like this.
3: I can't believe Louis spent an hour talking basketball with Brooks Holton yesterday. Yep. It's football season.
1: Like, for sure, that's what he's thinking.
2: There's no doubt about it.
1: Yeah, no doubt about it. TJ in for the first hour. We'll start with hoops. We'll move to football in the second segment. I'll get his thoughts on some things around the SEC as well. Second hour, new bracketology has dropped at ESPN.com. And the Field of 68's got that 24-hour season open marathon back, which I'm very, very excited about. We'll do our daily college football segment 11:20. We'll close the show with a couple of different things. It's some construction workers in Belgium. Made the list today. Why not, TJ Walker? All right, 437-9680. Come on UPS jobs. Text line. Yo, Louie, I'm heading up to Detroit tomorrow, but I need you to slide me those vet PPs for Saratoga today. That's a very good text. All right. Boy, that's hitting on a lot of. You got to know me really well to send that text. As a person who probably hangs out with this show just a little bit too much, intern Reese has made an appearance. I like her, so that's good as well. All right, so the hoops thing right now, brother. Let's just take a full 30,000-foot scan of where TJ Walker is. Is Mark Pope the guy? Is he not the guy? Is he winning you this offseason? Do you like him on the beach? Do you like him being nowhere near recruits and all of a sudden they start landing? Like, what? Where's TJ Walker right now?
2: Wow. Well, coming in hot with that. I like it. I've taken the summer off from radio, and I get a very just kind of meta question to begin.
1: Yeah,
2: like, what do you think of UK basketball, dude?
1: Where are you right now? Seriously, because I do think that, look, if you read national pundits, it's all this is a make-or-break season for Mark Pope. I am very much not of that camp.
2: Yeah.
1: I don't think that's true at all, frankly, if you're on the ground here in the state of Kentucky. I think he's going to get this season. He's going to get a fourth season because I don't think they're going to be bad enough this year that they're going to get rid of him after year three. I just don't. I think they got enough dudes to be competitive and do whatever. It's something similar to what we saw last year or the year before, something like that. So I think we're going to get something like that. I don't know if that's where TJ Walker's at, but that's essentially what I expect.
2: In the money game, if they were absolutely horrible without injury excuses, he could be gone after this year. Otherwise, I agree with you wholeheartedly. I just think their basement's pretty high. Like they should be a solid team, regardless if they add somebody. And I know we're going to talk about that as the show goes on. I feel a bit in the twilight zone currently at the moment towards the end of the Tubby era, where it's like, Tubby's a great dude. Mark Pope's a good dude. I don't know if this is working out or if this is the perfect fit. They've got some good players. Like, you were going into Tubby's final two seasons. I think he was an 8 seed in both of them and lost in the second round of the 1 seed in both of those. You were like, maybe if all the pieces fit, it could be a good team. It all you could maybe make the Elite Eight and potentially make the Final Four. I'm a little bit higher on this group than that. They shouldn't be an 8 seed. They should be, I think, at worst, maybe a 5 or 6 seed and somewhere in that ballpark. And I think maybe the ceiling is a 3 seed. But if you had a Mark Mitchell or a Jackson Kohler and you're not done and you address maybe one more

0: weakness on this team. I think the hype would be legitimate. And truthfully, it's been a bit weird in the Mark Pope era. Last year, you got a good deal of it, but you haven't gotten really any of it this year. The hype machine just hasn't been there. UK fans in the offseason, I know Louisville fans, I know people listening to the station know all about it. They're obnoxious. I mean, they are just, it's always sunny in Lexington.
1: It's a calling card, frankly.
0: Yeah.
1: And it's the offseason.
0: Calipari survived as long as he did. It's just because, all right, we like the
1: roster.
0: We like the group. Let's get the season going. And then maybe by the end of November, you realize it was a fraud. But then Calipari had six more five stars ready lined up to go. So you were able just to continue to buy in and have a little bit of hope. You had that going into last year, although there was shooting question marks about, you got Jalen Lowe leading the show. He's not a great outside shooter. Otego Uwe is going to be the leader of this team. Not a great outside shooter. And then sure enough, some injuries happened and it wasn't good. And Kentucky fans let Mark Pope know all about it. Did you read that one-on-one with Jack Pilgrim that he did?
1: I did not.
0: You're getting like a pretty pent up TJ Walker in the sports take world because I haven't done anything this summer. I haven't gotten to talk.
1: Very well.
0: Have you talked?
1: I think I had you on once in June, to be fair to me.
0: Sure. No, and I've done a rant. You know, I've been on with Stephen Peake in a show here and there, but like for the most part, you know, especially a full hour, I've done mostly just segments here and there. But I've done a little bit of radio, but it's been probably my longest stretch not doing anything at all right now. I haven't heard really anybody locally talk about it. Have you specifically talked about the UK media basketball tournament contest? You're looking at me wide-eyed. Do you even know anything what I'm talking about?
1: I do not.
0: How Mark Pope is doing like a media madness sort of deal?
1: I was not invited, so I'm not aware of it.
0: Okay.
1: He's been on this show before.
0: You haven't seen the tweets. He told the media to get ready, like film your progress, go to the gym, make videos about it. You haven't seen any of that from the social media folks out there?
1: I have not. I have very much started to wane how much time I spend on social media. I'm probably down 80% from 3 years ago.
0: Did you watch Bird Box? Was that the name of the movie?
1: I don't know what that is.
0: Are you going to
1: refer to something else that I don't know?
0: Well, you had a text message reference to a movie that I've seen but not overly familiar. I think it was Bird Box, the meme where like the guy's holding his eyes open. I'm going to do that to you with this whole situation going on.
1: Got it. Okay.
0: But Mark Pope.
1: So why is there a media thing? Is this a distraction tool or what is he doing? Is he trying to get KSR to like him? Like, what's going on here?
0: I haven't heard anybody have this take, but maybe it makes sense that I haven't heard people make this take because maybe people just don't know about it, which God bless you. It's good if you haven't. But it's a little embarrassing. I'm curious what Schriebel thinks about it. I'm curious what some of the other radio folks
1: think about it. If it's embarrassing, then he's not talking about it.
0: Well, it's just Mark Pope is basically doing a little puppet master thing with media, being like, hey, guys, come put on your hooping shoes and come on out to the gymnasium.
1: Yeah.
0: And we're gonna have the coaches coach you, and then we're going to do media with you, and we're going to do a whole role reversal. And I'm not saying media needs to be Jerry Tipton, where it's just like, hey, all right, well, is that an impermissible benefit? It was a Snickers that he was eating. You don't have to go that far with it. But I don't know. I've been a little surprised with how many media. It feels like it's the great divide. Like, are you truly a butt slapper or do you have a little bit of integrity? Like, you got to ask Ben Roberts about this tomorrow.
1: I will.
0: I think he used to hoop for what it was worth. You know, he would be somebody that I think would be worth it. But he also, Mark Pope was like, all right, media members, put out your progress. So now you're getting, and I love these people. I really do. I like them all.
1: Oh, okay. So mention someone and I'll tell you if I follow them at all on social media.
0: Okay.
1: Go ahead.
0: All right. Jack Pilgrim.
1: No.
0: Really? I think from a recruiting and news standpoint, he's
1: worth it.
0: I don't
1: care about that stuff. Go ahead.
0: Okay. Well, it's new. You do a radio show where you got to talk
1: about
0: these things.
1: I don't care about that stuff.
0: Okay, that's fine. Dylan Ballard, I know.
1: Never heard of.
0: No for you. She was on Paul Feinbaum the other day. The student reporter at the Colonel there, Jenna somebody.
1: Never heard of her.
0: Okay.
1: Yep, keep going.
0: Let's see. Big Blue Drew. We love Big Blue Drew around these parts.
1: Sure, but I think of him as like a 15-year-old. Keep going.
0: Why do you think of him as a 15-year-old?
1: He's a guy that really thinks that his shoes are very important.
0: I never got into the shoe collection.
1: That is right, but that is something that girls at Sacred Heart really identify with. And that's where Big Blue Drew is for me, is really needing people to know that he's different because of his shoes. Keep going.
0: Tyler Thompson.
1: I know who that is. I don't follow her.
0: Okay.
1: That's the sandwich person, right?
0: Well, I think that's in her bio that
1: right.
0: she doesn't.
1: Yeah, yeah. Okay,
0: she
1: yeah, yeah, yeah, yeah. I've seen her bio before. Yes, she right. Make, she will not make
0: she
1: one
0: doesn't
1: for you,
0: make
1: T.J. Walker.
0: Stephen Peake?
1: Because it's 1994. I'm aware of him. I do not follow him.
0: That was my former co-host.
1: I do not follow him.
0: Oh, he's a good follow.
1: I disagree.
0: Well, how do you know? You don't follow him.
1: I probably have a sense that I would not enjoy following him.
0: These are some of the people.
1: But these are rivalry people, right?
0: They're
1: all rivalry people, right?
0: What do you mean by that?
1: By, like, if something bad happens at Louisville, they're all going to tweet about it, yes?
0: Oh, sure.
1: Okay, yeah. Okay. I'm not interested in that.
0: Oh, no?
1: I'm not.
0: Do you follow U of L rivalry people?
1: I do not.
0: Okay.
1: There are people at this station that I do not follow because they're rivalry people.
0: You don't follow the sheriff?
1: I think I do, but he's on mute.
0: Okay.
1: I don't follow Creighton. I don't follow... Yeah, a lot of people are out here, actually.
0: So it makes sense that you haven't seen it. But it is just, I don't know.
1: I'm bad at rivalry. It's why my numbers suck.
0: You could make a case that I wasn't invited, and that's why I have this take. But I don't go to the media stuff, right? Like, I don't even get right. the press releases or anything like sure. that. Really, my only foot in the door of media right now is the postgame show here on ESPN 680. And I may get back into daily radio. I may get back into something else. Who knows what the future holds? But
1: the
0: right
1: future
0: now,
1: holds.
0: I'm very excited for the postgame show. So it makes sense that I wouldn't be invited to the daily media. You know, these are the people that are Understood. Showing up to yes. every practice yes. and whatnot. Yeah. But it's just, folks, if this season is terrible, I hope you all aren't looking back. Well, at least I had media madness. I don't want to crush the guy, you know, like.
1: I think that's what they're doing, obviously, yeah.
0: Yes.
1: That's what it sounds like to me.
0: And I do think there was some of like, hey guys, the media feels like we need to wine them and dine them. They feel like they're not being included. Now Mark Pope's doing one-on-one interviews, and then you got the media madness bit going on. So they're trying, and I'm not going to crush them for trying. I am going to make fun of some of the media members, though, for their participation. Not participating. Not. I don't have an issue
1: like
0: with
1: the update videos.
0: Yeah, like going to the gym and like having you shoot very clearly edited shots of you making three jumpers in a row. You know, catch me in the church league on Sundays. All right.
1: You leave church league out of this.
0: The trenches, if you will.
1: Texter, Pope did hire an assistant GM this morning. Thank you, Texter. Thank you. That's not what we're doing right now. We're making fun of me for not following
0: Pope
1: people
0: didn't.
1: On Twitter.
0: Stein did.
1: Oh, was Stein the...
0: Yeah, it was Stein.
1: Oh, thank God. Okay. Are you surprised that Pope is still involved with a guy like Mitchell at this point of the season?
0: I wish I honestly knew a little bit more about it because
1: I just
0: it is
1: think
0: fascinating.
1: Him filing in this state is an indication that he is interested.
0: It almost seems like it's just like legality chest, if you will, where it's just like one technicality versus another.
1: Agreed.
0: And it's really kind of fascinating because you can make a strong case and a strong argument. What does Mark Mitchell have business doing with a judge in Louisville, Kentucky?
1: Agreed.
0: He's not from here. He didn't play here. He's got no association here, for what it seems. But that's I still don't have a good answer for why they went to Kentucky for this judge, because he's going to commit to UK, and they thought that this judge would be beneficial to a potential Wildcat commit. Well, I think the judge is a U of L fan from what I've heard through the grapevine. I don't know if that's true or not. I certainly don't care. I just think that whole thing is fascinating. They ended up having, 13 people, I think, on this little lawsuit or whatever it is. Many of them from Kentucky, and it seems like the thought process there is they're bringing in Kentuckians to say, see, there is a local interest right, here, right. And there's some people not from here, too, who really cares. You just need to, if they're doing it in Colorado and they're doing it in California, time's a ticking, and that's this whole thing is really fascinating because the time aspect is interesting. So we're probably going to get a ruling on Friday. My guess is there is interesting dynamics here, and listen to people that are following the case more than me. I've read up on it. I've done the AI bit of like, what am I reading here sort of deal. So again, take all this with a grain of salt. I'm going to be transparent with you all like we are on the post game shows, but I'm guessing on Friday, Mark Mitchell's going to get ruled eligible in like a, you know, TRO, TRO, whatever. Yep. And all 13 players will. It'd be somewhat unique if the judge said, all right, you know what, some of y'all in Kentucky are eligible, but if you don't have anything to do with us, the other three or four, whoever you all are, you all actually are not going to get granted. Even if that happened, Mark Mitchell could just go to another state, could go to another judge. He could just keep this going if he wanted to. So, again, I'm sidetracking myself. Most likely, all of them are going to get granted eligibility.
1: Right, the NCAA doesn't win court cases.
0: Almost instantly, the NCAA will appeal that.
1: Right.
0: Now, what will be fascinating is this bit of a window of when that ruling comes out and when the NCAA appeals. And again, don't take, you know, trust people that know more about this than me. Mark Mitchell's probably going to commit to UK during that window and be an official Kentucky Wildcat and then say, well, I need to get to campus and I need to get to practice and I'm going to be there. And certainly you're not going to kick me off during my school year, right? I'm a student first, a student athlete, right, Louis? You know how it goes. You're not going to kick me out. I'm here already. And there is truth to that. And then at minimum, even through the appeals process and the case and however it all plays out, it's going to last through April or May. And at that point, Mark Mitchell's going to say, I'm done anyways. Yeah. You know, the season's over.
1: I withdraw my complaint.
0: And the NCAA can't go back and say you all were ineligible. There was a judge, you know, the court system of America, the United States of America, said that he was eligible to play.
1: America.
0: So you got to let him play. So this is all going to be fascinating. It's not the light at the end of the tunnel is fast approaching. I think, you know, by this weekend, by the end of this weekend, I think radio shows on Monday are going to have plenty to talk about. And it's going to be most likely Mark Mitchell committing to UK. Now, they are meeting with Jackson Kohler, Michigan State. I know you're familiar with him.
1: You're familiar with him because he beat the bleep out of you in Madison Square Garden.
0: Well, who didn't?
1: Yeah. You know? No, but like, no, if you need evidence of why he would work alongside Malachi Moreno, it was there.
0: Absolutely.
1: He did the old man thing to him. It's literally what the game was last year. He just did the old man thing.
0: UK zooming with him seems like all the scuttlebutt is that BYU is the favorite. So I don't.
1: Because I have a very strong opinion.
0: I've seen a lot of radio people have, strong opinions on it where it's like one's a great fit and one. You take whichever one you could get. Whichever one you could get is the right player.
1: I don't think that's the wrong answer.
0: Now, assuming you could, let's say you could get both of them and you had to choose.
1: Yes.
0: Kohler would be better because you need
1: totally
0: more rebounder.
1: Agree. Yes, 100%.
0: But I can talk myself into Mitchell.
1: But it slides Popsilovich to the three if you have Kohler. I do think it keeps him in that spot. It delineates him into that spot. I think it actually – I think it's not – I don't think it's close, actually.
0: Yeah, I've got this
1: fear. But I would take Mitchell on this roster for sure.
0: Of UK. If they don't add anybody and the roster is what it is, it's solid. It's like you're going to probably compete for that double bye.
1: Byron Metcalf had him at like sixth.
0: Yeah.
1: The SEC, like right around Vandy and, you know, those kinds of teams.
0: Yeah.
1: I think they're probably a little better than Vandy right now. But I think a guy like Jackson Kohler actually is a change for this team. It changes how I think about it.
0: I think either one.
1: Because it makes Moreno better. It makes Momcilovic better. He adds a dimension to the team that they simply don't have.
0: I've got this.
1: I don't know that Mitchell changes who they are.
0: With the roster the way that it is right now, we'll look at as the season's ongoing. And then at the end of the season, we'll just say, way too much trust put into Malachi Moreno. He wasn't ready. You saw flashes his freshman season, but at the end, he obviously wore out, and he did. He was not very good there towards the end of the year. And we all thought that he was going to take this major leap because of faith, just hope and Pope. Is that all that it was? And then I like the backup big from Washington, but can he stay healthy? And he's not somebody that you're going to rely on for 30 minutes anyways. So at best, he's just kind of a plug and fill. You got a physical big. He can go out there for a few minutes and play well. And then at the four, it's just as it stands right now, you're getting an overseas kid that nobody knows anything
1: about.
0: That's
1: the thing about Ajayi that I don't know what he is. He could be great.
0: I like his tape. You know,
1: sure,
0: it's fun, but
1: sure.
0: Is it going against
1: sure.
0: people that are doing media madness with Mark Pope? I have no idea what the skill level is. It's just putting a ton of trust into him. So if you can fill that four hole and just say, we've got an all Big Ten honorable mention guy, captain of his team that averaged, you know, nearly double-double, or Mark Mitchell, who was an SEC menace and just absolutely, you know, talk about another guy that torched Kentucky. He did in the SEC. That game, instead of it being 40-minute games, if it was just a little bit longer, Missouri was going to beat Kentucky because UK had no answer for him. We talked a lot about that on the post-game show last March. Of course, all your listeners remember that. So you can't go wrong with either. Kohler probably a slightly better fit just because I think you need a little toughness inside, but you need somebody else if you want true Final Four aspirations. Right now, I think it's like Elite Eight, probably. And of course, if you're playing an Elite Eight game, could you win an advance to a
1: Final
0: Four?
1: Could Momcilovic explode
0: obviously,
1: for something
0: sure.
1: or whatever?
0: Sure. But like, I just think realistic tiers of expectations for the season, you're still missing one more piece. Did you like the Seth Trimble edition for the cards?
1: I do like it.
0: Yeah, me too.
1: I actually really do. Yeah.
0: It doesn't help what I think is their biggest weakness, course, outside right, shooting. Yeah. But when you just get so many playmakers, it's okay. You know, you figure it all out. And Cal had some teams like that.
1: I also asked the question to Louisville fans, do you think your coach is better than his head coach was at North Carolina? No one respects Hubert Davis.
0: Yeah. Well, the answer to that question has to be yes, right?
1: Yes.

0: What did the people around here say?
1: I don't think he's better than Hubert Davis.
0: Oh, wow.
1: But my opinions of the local coaches are not very high. So, I mean, it is what it is. I don't know. I would absolutely add that kid if I could. And it is nice to see. It is nice to see in a place where I know the fans, because I see my text line. I know what how much people care about hoops around here. It's nice to see the team spending like that.
0: Sure.
1: That's nice.
0: It's a weird take to have as the UK postgame show guy. I think I could make a case that Pat Kelsey has done a good to borderline great job at U of L. I probably wouldn't make it, but I think I could make a case.
1: I think you paused long enough that we can cut that to say that you did.
0: And
1: we're going to. Yeah,
0: that's fine with me.
1: We'll play for Rick.
0: But like you know, I do.
1: When he gets
0: I do,
1: here at fourth,
0: it is weird. I think like U of L fans have been tougher on Pat Kelsey than Brohm, and I don't know if Brohm has been miles better than Kelsey relevant to expectations what they were coming into. You think he has been?
1: No.
0: Oh, you think it? I think it's similar.
1: I think we're staring. I think we're staring at 9-3 and 4-8 for football. I think we're staring at one team making the second weekend in basketball. I think we're going to do everything again, and then the cycle's going to go. And I'm going to have to hear about how great the portal classes are, and blah blah blah, and they're spending money and all this stuff. And you trust Pat Kelsey?
0: Hey, the volleyball team should be good around here.
1: That one I actually believe. And I actually, your women's coach, I think at UK is considerably better. But anyways,
0: Will Stein better be better than 4-8. I know we'll talk about that a little bit later.
1: In 2 minutes, but yes.
0: Pat Kelsey, I don't think has overachieved. I don't think you could necessarily make a case for that.
1: Sure,
0: but he has won some big games. The seeding is what the seeding was in year one. I thought it was fair. You need to beat somebody. Last year they had a pretty good team and they looked pretty solid at times. And then your star player just quits or back hurts or pulled landscaping duty, whatever it was. And what do you want Pat Kelsey to do in that situation?
1: I get it.
0: You know, and I do feel like at times Cal was in those spots with Shaedon Sharpe and, Jared Vanderbilt with some different injury situations where I think they could make it easier on themselves when they could just come out and say like, hey guys, I want this amazing player to play. I'm not freaking crazy. I've wanted to win my entire career, and it's never just stopped right now all of a sudden just to protect this player, but he just doesn't want to play, and I can't force him to, and I'm not going to be a jerk and kick him off the team. And I am just shocked, and it's kind of low IQ takes, but I'm shocked how many people are always just like, well, you don't put up with that. It's no nonsense. You kick him off the team because everybody's going to have a story. So you have to kind of just bite your tongue, suck it up, and realize, not that you got fleeced with a star player or star talent, but this one didn't work out for you, but you play the game for the next one. And you just suck it up, so when Mikel Brown is doing his little thing, or when Shaedon Sharpe was doing his thing, you don't think those coaches wanted to come out and just be like, you all, I want them to play. Like, what are you all thinking? But you can't throw them under the bus. You can't.
1: I get it.
0: Because you've got future five stars that you want to coach and you want to work out for you.
1: I think I've given the most sympathetic Pat Kelsey take in the history of this station.
0: So for them to win a tournament game last year, I know the expectation at U of L needs to be more, and it obviously is at Kentucky also, but that was tough to have to overcome. Your star player not playing.
1: They built around one guy and he decided he wasn't going to play in the games that matter.
0: Yeah.
1: I get it.
0: But I will say.
1: And by the way, that's why you take the Louisville job, is to coach a guy like Mikel Brown Jr. and then the guy stabs you in the back. I get it.
0: But there's no excuses for either one this year. Now, of course, there could be injuries or it could be another player. But at this point, you're year three. If you don't have Pat Kelsey or Mark Pope go into the second weekend of the NCAA tournament, that's the bare minimum this year, then both programs need to look in the mirror and say, what are we doing here?
1: I agree.
0: And I know Pope's been there once, but then you lost to your rival in a game you weren't overly competitive, so you just briefly stopped by. Kelsey's won one tournament game. We're going into year three for both of them. It used to be just bare minimum you made the Sweet 16 around these parts. And that's right. That's the way that it should be, especially in the money era.
1: I agree with you. Yep. All right, got to take a break here. Elisha behind the board, appreciate him hanging out with us alongside TJ Walker. My name's Louis Rabeau. Reminder, some programming around here, if I were smart enough, I would have the promo sheet in front of me. But the Reds are on tonight. They play the Cardinals. That is at 6:10. Reds did not score last night. Find out if they score tonight. Louisville Sports Live, of course, across the hall. 7 o'clock start time tonight on 93.9. The Ville Football Talk. We do it next.
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1: He hit another one. Cold-blooded. Dagger. Kentucky by one. Hicks. Seven to play. 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
1: Coming through with the music here. Hump Day Wednesday edition of the program. Hanging out with TJ Walker. My name's Louis Rabeau. A little UK hour today after we did a Louisville hour with Brooks Holton yesterday. Appreciate him hanging out with the program. If you ever missed part of it, head back to the podcast center, ESPNLouisville.com, or on our app. If you haven't downloaded the app, where have you been? Completely free. Throw it on your phone. Frankly, you can listen on your smart speaker as well. Tons of ways to listen to ESPN Louisville. And hey, wherever you are, driving your truck, working on the line, on the farm, wherever it might be, thanks for hanging out with us here on the program. 437-9680, UPS Jobs text line. Go ahead and make sure you send those in. I wanted to do this too. We kind of started with a 30,000-foot view of Kentucky basketball, and I kind of wanted to get to just where you are in August. Now that we've been 8 months free of a man named Mark Stoops, who took a very nice settlement of all of the money, just spread it out a little bit. It's called the Ohtani effect. How are you feeling about, like, today, if someone was like, hey, Mark Stoops, what would you say back?
2: Fun memories?
1: Good.
2: Hope you're doing okay.
1: Okay, good.
2: I'm glad everybody's moved on.
1: Got it. Boom. My senses, actually, the fan base has done a very good job of that.
2: It's like a sibling's ex.
1: Almost that, yeah.
2: Ex, you know. Yeah. It's like, oh, yeah, you dated my brother for 3 years. You were great. We weren't all that close personally, but good times. Hope you're doing okay.
1: The other one is...
2: good to see you.
1: It reminds me of the older sales guy at your company who just used to just absolutely murder, right? He walked into a meeting and you were like, we're getting this one.
2: Yeah.
1: This is it. Right? And that's the 10-win seasons. And then toward the end of his career, it's like he had a little much to drink last night. And like he's not as sharp in the morning.
2: Sure.
1: Like, there's an 8 o'clock meeting, and you're like, I don't know that Gerald's going to make it. You know, like Gerald might not be up for this.
2: He didn't get a commission raise, so he's just out of it.
1: He's done,
2: just like,
1: right?
2: He knows he's not into it. I can relate to that. Yeah.
1: I think that was Stoops by the end, but I also think you're like, bro, I can't be mad at the sales guy. He got us XYZ, and we still have that account, you know, whatever else. And it's got, I think. Stoops is a little like that. And I think the thing that will be his biggest legacy is that, and I think it's where Barnhart, it's why he held on as long as he did. Kroger Field was full of fans. It just was.
2: Yeah.
1: I mean, the environment at that place is way better than how good the football team is. It's like South Carolina, frankly, that way, where like you go down to a South Carolina game, you're like, so this team's in the hunt for the national championship, not 4-6, right? And they're like, no, they're 4-6. And you're like, why are these people like this? What are they doing? I feel like Kentucky fans got a little bit on the football side. I think that's his legacy, is that place is full.
2: Sure.
1: And by the way, that's an incredible legacy.
2: Two 10-win seasons and one got vacated, but puts U of L fans in a pickle whether or not you're do you care about vacated wins, or do you not care?
1: But fake jobs are part of SEC life.
2: Listen, it sounded like a sweet gig, right?
1: You
2: show up to the hospital, you punch the little card. I like to envision it's like the old school, you know, steel mill like puncher, and makes a really loud noise, and then you just leave. Who wouldn't? Good work if you can get it. And also, it was like right on the verge of the nil era, where it was just within like 6 months, he could have gotten a contract from UK's hospital, and he would have been good to go. You know, he wouldn't have had to fake the work at all. So, whatever. It is what it is. But, yeah, I think Stoops' legacy is the two 10-win seasons. A ton of just really memorable wins. The walk-off against Missouri, beating Penn State in the bowl game, beating Iowa in the bowl game, obviously beating Lamar, the Lamar fumbles game. So, you have a bunch of good memories. And I think in like 10 or 20 years, it probably won't even take that long. He'll get the Rich Brooks effect where there was no bad blood when Rich Brooks left. He wanted a promise from UK that they were going to commit to facilities, and Mitch Barnhart said no, and he said, well, then I'm out. I'm too old. I don't need this. I'm not going to keep slugging through the mud here to try to raise this program even further than I have. I'm out.
1: Stein is not walking into that at all.
2: No.
1: That is, I think, the legacy of Mark Stoops in my mind.
2: Yeah.
1: If it sets up the next guy to be great, then you did your job.
2: Yeah.
1: At a place like Kentucky, right? Where it's not an expectation to win the SEC or win a national title or something like that. If you leave the place not just better, but significantly better than what it was before. And I get it. The last two games last year were unacceptable. You can't have a season end against your rival the way that it did.
2: Yeah.
1: That's why you lose the job. That part is very simple. You can't do the job anymore if you do that.
2: Sure.
1: The world is simple. But he left it way better than when
2: he had visibly checked out. And that's why the motivated Mark Stoops thing became a bit, is because hey, you don't look like you're into this the way that you were the first few seasons in 2018, where you were cursing out James Franklin from the sideline in a bowl game. Like, we just don't see that fire from you anymore. And that's what made him so great, is he was a good program builder. You could get guys in the program that bought into his message, loved him like a father, and would stick around for 4 or 5 years. Well, now in the transfer portal, nobody's doing that. And everybody's just going to go where the money's at. All right, so where's the money for Mark Stoops? Well, you need to be winning. And unfortunately, when he had his best seasons, the nil era just didn't matter. You know, it didn't matter. You couldn't have the Crafts pump in more money, say, I'm not buying the blue ribbon ham this year, I'll put it towards an offensive line for you. So when money became a huge factor, that's when he was at his lowest and lost his momentum. And of course, I don't think comments from him helped. I don't think comments from Mitch Barnhart helped. And I think they sort of took the UK fans for granted there towards the end, because they continue to show up. You're right. Yeah. And there were some, let's not mistake the last two seasons. You know, you should have beaten Texas. You had Georgia on the ropes 2 years ago. You did win at Ole Miss. Let's not forget about that one. What was the weird win they had last year? Was that the Ole Miss one, or was that 2 years ago? I don't know. They run together for you. But like, it's, to me, the fact that you did pull off some good wins when everybody decided you got to get rid of Mark Stoops, and everybody was on the same page there. Personally, you know, you like the guy. He's Youngstown tough, whatever. He maybe rubbed some people the wrong way.
1: Sure.
2: But you had a good time. Everybody's on the same page that you needed some change there. You do. It's just night and day where the fan base is. Even though expectations, what's the over-under win total? 4.5, somewhere in that ballpark.
1: Sure,
2: you ain't projected to go to a bowl game, but fans are excited for the season. And I think you can look back at some of the positives from the last 2 years and say, maybe they're not too far off. Of course, it's a brand new offensive line. Of course, it's a new quarterback. My point is, the team is relatively new, but I think in this new age SEC and just college football at the biggest spender levels, there is a bit of an NFL effect. Like, you're close. You know, you may be a couple players away from being college football playoff good, but in the SEC, that could be the difference between 9 wins, 7 wins, and 5 wins. It's all, I think, very, very close. So, UK schedule, a lot of 50-50 games. I think they're going to be in not every game this year, but I think they'll be in the majority of them. I bet they steal some. I bet they win 5 games with a chance to get 6. But I appreciate everything Mark Stoops has done. You're right. That South Carolina game, what was it, 14, the JoJo Kemp game, I think that woke up

0: the new age UK football. All right, hey, you can win here. Yeah. And Stoops showed it over time. Now Stein's ready to take over in a new era of vanilla.
1: Last year, I think the games you're thinking of at Auburn, and then they beat Florida by 100 last year. So, like, those were the two back-to-back that we were like, wait a minute. Maybe there is something here. By the way, David Holton, who usually hangs out with us on Wednesdays, DavidHoltonLaw.com. I'm one of the Kentucky football fans that was very thankful Stoops was here. Things tailed off at the end, but he actually brought he totally brought a great football product for a period. Yeah, no, that's exactly right. Your thoughts on Stein, I'm sure you have a lot. Everyone we've had on, it's really interesting, actually. You know, national guys especially, do you like the bluster? And all of them say one thing. And I have no idea if you know where I'm going. They've all said the same thing. Well, if I like Kurt Cignetti, why shouldn't I like Will Stein? And I don't want to put any kind of Kurt Cignetti expectations on Will Stein. That's stupid. But it is interesting how much that guy has changed how people feel, including the what we call the Indiana effect, right? We call the Cignetti effect, whatever you want to say. I don't think Will Stein's doing those things because he looked at Kurt Cignetti and said, I'm going to act like him. I think this is just him, to be fair to Will Stein. But if you – how much do you like it? I mean, just admit it. Like, on a 0 to 10, are you at, like, an 11 and a half? Like, where are you at?
0: Well
1: – 12?
0: Yeah, no, I love it. He was – I think I wanted Summerall first and just my UK fan wish list. But Will Stein used to kind of
1: – Summerall might ball out of Florida.
0: So, like, you know –
1: he might ball out.
0: I don't know.
1: You don't think so? Not this year, maybe. But
0: I don't think he's totally crushed it since he's been there. You know, threatening to throw the podium at the media member, and then you see his big rant on the weight room about grass in the weight room.
1: Oh yeah.
0: Like that stuff is just weird to me. Like, and you know, not to get too takey,
1: SEC
0: but like
1: coaches are weird.
0: They are.
1: They just are. Okay.
0: But I just feel like if that's what your focus is, grass in the weight room, and yeah. You think that's such a big deal, right. Like he said that was part of the reason Florida hadn't been where Florida standards was the last few years. Give me a break. Are you like that? That's a joke. Whatever. So I wonder if sometimes jobs like that, you get so caught up on minuscule things that you think matter. That
1: like
0: you,
1: firing the radio broadcast crew for a basketball team.
0: Yeah, I don't know if Boston College basketball is Florida football,
1: I mean?
0: But yes.
1: You get
0: yeah.
1: so obsessed with, oh, I'm going to do everything.
0: That whole story is kind of weird because, yes. You know, he was like, I didn't do that. And then Boston College was like, well, you know, we just wanted a fresh start. And it's like, well, who initiated that? Right. But then again, the guy did kind of crush the hire a bit, which is a bit strange for a radio guy. You know, you can't imagine Paul Rogers or Tom Leach ever doing anything like that.
1: Totally
0: he had some tweets that were like, you know, it's a little edgy. But then again, it's Boston College basketball. So if a forest falls in the tree.
1: I also don't understand why.
0: If a tree falls in the woods, nobody's around. There you go. I'll get it eventually.
1: I can't imagine wanting to fire people who are excited about college basketball in Boston.
0: Yes.
1: Like, just let the guys like, this was my dream job. Let him keep the job.
0: Yeah.
1: Do you know the list of guys who consider the Boston College basketball color position to be their dream?
0: Oh, yeah.
1: The list is two people. And you probably can't hire the other guy.
0: Yeah.
1: Like, what are we doing here? You fired one of them.
0: Yeah.
1: Anyways, all right, so Stein in there. Your expectation for the season, obviously higher than mine.
0: Sure.
1: You
0: well,
1: think they're a bowl team?
0: I've actually got a weird take on this. I don't think that they are probably a bowl team with their schedule. I think they're obviously good enough to get six wins. But it is a brutal, brutal stretch. So I like Minshew a lot. I think he's going to be really good. And
1: you are not alone in that thinking, and it is not just Kentucky people. Folks, UK folks that think that.
0: I had a source get to watch practice yesterday, and they were just like, he is the real deal. Like, Stein wants to do a lot of short-range stuff, and I think some Kentucky fans may get frustrated. They're thinking air raid. You know, I think everybody romanticizes a new coach to a certain extent.
1: So if they look like Oregon, UK fans are going to be mad?
0: Yeah, I don't think they watched. I shouldn't speak. I think there's plenty of UK fans that didn't watch Oregon. They just think,
1: bro, you all filled
0: here's
1: the
0: an
1: stadium
0: offensive
1: for
0: guy.
1: Mark Stoops' offense.
0: He's sold as a QB guru, an offensive mind.
1: Why am I defending Kentucky fans right now? What are you doing to me?
0: What I'm saying is it's going to be a lot more intermediate, you know, smaller, short, intermediate routes.
1: Yeah, that's how the accuracy happens.
0: Yeah.
1: Yeah.
0: The 70% number that he's trying
1: right.
0: to get to.
1: Yes.
0: I was told that yesterday, like, Minshew was just on the money on all his deep balls.
1: Okay.
0: Like, you know, the deep balls were there. So I'm excited about the offense. I'm excited about Kenny Minchie, especially when I say that. But I do have concerns about wide receiver and running back. And I actually think, you know, maybe 3, 4, 5 games into the season, we're going to have the take on the postgame show that, hey, this defense is kind of carrying the torch right now. The offense, are they going to get there? Are they going to wake up? And I think everybody thinks it's flipped, right? That, oh, good. You know, Will Stein's in here, and to your texter's point, Mark Stoops just had some filthy defenses.
1: Oh,
0: and all I care about as a UK fan is just winning. I don't care if you win 2-0. I really don't. As long as you're winning. Now, the issue is if you start losing 3-2 or you lose 37-2, you know, it can get away from you if you're not, if it doesn't go to plan, if you're very, very particular. But some of those defenses, I mean, I wouldn't even watch the play with Josh Allen. I just watched Josh Allen because he'd get double teamed and it didn't matter. And then he'd still just find his way to the ball one way or another because the dude was an absolute freak. So I appreciated the hell out of Mark Stoops' defenses. Bateman's defenses, it's all his staff. It's all his guys. It's all him. And he's been pretty good. He's been pretty good. Great at getting off the field on third down, which was something that was frustrating with Mark Stoops for as good as a defensive guy. But Mark Stoops did it in a bend, don't break, you know, kind of soft way. We're just going to – these quarterbacks need to be perfect. They need to be perfect. Well, guess what? Sometimes in the SEC you win against some good quarterbacks, and they just absolutely lit you up. You needed to do something different. Not Bateman. He's going to go after guys, and it's going to be an aggressive style. So I actually think – with the pieces they have, I'm a little worried about the cornerback position, and they're banged up there, Al, at the moment.
1: Yep.
0: But besides that,
1: They just added a fifth-year guy, didn't they not?
0: Yeah, I don't know. It runs together for me, too. We'll find it. We'll check it at the break. But besides that, they're going to run an aggressive style. I like them in the trenches. I like them at linebacker. I like Ty Bryant, so they're not totally you know, they're not totally without help in the secondary. I just think cornerback position especially. But I actually think the defense is going to be a little bit better than the offense early on in the year. And I am worried about wide receiver and running back. But I like Minchie. Love the tight ends. Love the offensive line.
1: I was going to say, Willie Rodriguez is going to open up some...
0: Should be an NFL guy. I
1: agree with that. But what I think is, when you have a target like that and defenses have to worry about it, they have to scheme for him. It allows other guys to get one-on-ones.
0: Sure.
1: Right? You just get in those kinds of situations. I think Willie Rodriguez is he's not the key to the offense, but he might be the key to the skill position guys.
0: I don't hate that at all.
1: Okay,
0: I agree.
1: I think there's a world in which he's that important, and for a guy like Minchie, when you are new in an offense, new to starting all of the things, you need a blanket.
0: Sure,
1: right? It is new, and I think Rodriguez can be that guy. I don't know totality of number of catches or touches or whatever for him to have a good season. I don't want to, I don't think that matters. But I do think Willie Rodriguez is absolutely the linchpin of that group.
0: Well, they've had one good tight end in 20 years. Right. So it's about time. And maybe there's been two or
1: frankly,
0: three that were pretty solid.
1: We've got a pair of programs in the state that have been a real dearth, frankly, the last half decade or so of tight ends. I mean, just nobody.
0: And, you know, we were very complimentary of Mark Stoops, but I will be excited just to be excited at the quarterback position. I'm excited to be excited about the most important position in football. Sue me. Okay. And it kind of stunk. Like, there were times where, all right, well, does Brock Vandergriff have the chops? And Devin Leary, is he going to, you felt okay about the position, but I think with Will Stein, and at least the way that he's recruiting, there's going to be times, does Kentucky have one of the better quarterbacks in the country, potentially?
1: Right.
0: And that's just a conversation that UK had. With Will Levis, it was maybe one of the better ones in the conference, but even then it wasn't the country. I do have the belief with Will Stein, you'll be having that conversation, does UK have one of the best quarterbacks in the country? And it's just been far too long since UK fans have been able to say that. When I was a wee lad, a little kid, UK and U of L, you just assumed they were going to have elite quarterbacks. Right. And then it kind of tailed off there towards the after the Woodson era, and it didn't really get better for UK. I'm trying to think. The Lynn Bowden year quarterback was electric. That was fun, but it wasn't good quarterback play.
1: It was just good play.
0: Yeah,
1: right? it was just athleticism.
0: An electric dude.
1: Yeah. The guy who made good decisions. Alongside TJ Walker, Louis Rabeau with you. 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One more break. We'll wrap up the hour with TJ next. Want to get his try to pin him down on a record for this year and see what he thinks their floor and ceiling might be within the SEC. And I also asked TJ, does the national champion come out of the SEC? We do it next here on Rabeau and Co. on ESPN 680. 105.7.
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1: Welcome back in. 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Across from TJ Walker, I'm Louis Rabot. Elisha behind the glass today. Appreciate him hanging out. Zaggy, see you back at it tomorrow here on Rabot & Co. on ESPN 680 105.7 in case you needed something else to do between 10 and noon tomorrow and Friday. That's a joke, Zach. Don't take that personally. All right, so TJ, kind of wrapping up the hour here. Which team are you more excited for this year? Let me put you in a horrible spot. To see what Will Stein's going to do, or do you think his basketball team's got some dudes and is going to play? Because I'll put it this way. Both teams have spectacular schedules.
2: Yes.
1: Right? I mean, like, you're going to watch a bunch of awesome games this if the teams are decent. You're going to watch a bunch of potentially awesome games this year. That part about UK, I'm very excited about. The basketball schedule looks like a Calipari schedule, which makes me really happy. The football schedule is a classic SEC sort of thing. You get the Louisville game at the end, of course. Man, which one are you more excited for, you think?
2: Well, I'll say this also, and I'm a Calipari fan. He had some really tough year scheduling, but he had some not great ones.
1: Sure.
2: And a lot of that depended on the SEC, which was out of his control. But there were some years where it was like he, especially early on, and it was like you played 4 ranked teams on the year. Now you don't even get through November not playing 4 ranked teams. So I am more excited for basketball. I love Will Stein. I'm very excited for the Will Stein era. But when your win-loss total is projected to be 4.5, and you're just talking about maybe getting to a bowl game, I'm going to shoot a little bit higher. And it seems like the stakes are a little bit higher for Mark Pope, so maybe that's why I lean basketball a little bit, where it's like, all right, either if you can't do it with the best shooter,

0: college basketball again, another ridiculously expensive roster, maybe a gift in August in an all Big Ten honorable mention player or Mark Mitchell. Was he all SEC? I mean, I think he was probably at least
1: second team,
0: all honorable mention, yeah. If not. If you're able to have all those stars align after, quite frankly, an underwhelming first 2 years, then you better win, and you better win big. And we better not be talking about do you get the double bye in the SEC tournament? Do you get the single bye? Do you get any bye at all? It's almost hard to fathom UK basketball having to play on, what was it, Wednesday? Allowed me to do more post-game shows, which was fun. But that's hard to – so I'm still more excited for basketball, and I think it's just because their expectations are higher and the stakes are higher.
1: Yeah.
0: But the start of a new era in football, it's 1 and 1A. It's right there, both of them. And again, I do think UK football is going to surprise people. I don't have the stones to say 9-3, or maybe I'm not dumb enough to do it. But I don't think 6 wins are impossible. I do think that's probably the ceiling, though.
1: Okay. Right. Yeah. I think that's fair. Okay. Basement? Is it 3?
0: 4.
1: 4. Okay.
0: All right, so you're getting 2 in the out of conference just garbage game. So you're getting those 2 there. Louisville, I'm not
1: today. Is it a coin flip game for you? Is it lean Louisville? What's the lean for you right now?
0: I think I was on Schriebel's show a month or two ago, and I said it's maybe like 55-45 or something like that, or maybe I was on with Zach. I don't remember. So coin flip, close enough to it. What's interesting is in college football, so much of the end of the year is who has quit and given up and who is still playing with pride.
1: Not healthy at all.
0: Yeah. And health plays a big role in it too. But so much of that is like the yo-yo of the coaching job security. If you have a coach that knows he's fired, their team's going to give up and you want to see that team on the schedule. That's not going to be Louisville with Brohm, obviously, but it's definitely not going to be Stein. And that's what it was with UK last year. And that's why U of L took advantage 2 straight years, because the team had quit. You know, they had nothing to play for. They didn't care. They'd given up on their coach, and you saw it with the play. That won't happen with UK. So Missouri has high expectations. They're in the top 25 to start the year. What if it goes totally south for them, and they're like 4-9, 4-9, 4-whatever the record would be at that point, second game of the year. I guess that'd be 4-6 or whatnot.
1: Sure.
0: You could get them. Florida, Summerall is a new coach,
1: so –
0: kind of the same logic would need to apply to sign with Summerall. So you imagine their players are still going to be potted in. But that's November 14th in Lexington. If Florida's had a miserable year, how are they going to be bought into that game? It's a chance. You know, that's a game they can win. Missouri's a game they can win. Louisville's a game they can win. They can beat Vanderbilt. They can beat Tennessee. Tennessee has just been snake bit with injuries this offseason. They are as banged up as any team in the SEC, and so is South Carolina. So that's another. Those games are on the road for UK, which is not what you're looking for, but those games are winnable. Brandon Walker of Barstool, I'm sure you don't follow him at all. He's a rivalry guy, is the way you put it. He predicts Kentucky to beat one of LSU or Alabama. You know, again, I don't know if I'd necessarily say those are coin flip 50-50 games, but games that Kentucky could be in the fourth quarter. I think Texas A&M is probably going to have their way with UK. UK go into Oklahoma for the first time and winning that one, I think, is going to be pretty tough. So I wouldn't put those in the coin flip category. But every other one of them, I think Kentucky's got better than a 30% chance to win. Maybe 25.
1: Okay.
0: So how many do you get? I don't think it's impossible they get 6.
1: I think we have seen in this area, more than any other part of the country, how much the coach and how much he's personally bought in matters.
0: Yeah.
1: Because there is a very, very reputable and very able to spend money program down the street called Louisville Basketball, who won 4 games in a season. And then
0: people
1: there was a place
0: that
1: had the worst record in the history of college football that just won the national title.
0: Yeah.
1: Kind of matters who's at the helm and
0: what
1: they get those guys to buy in on. And what they're, able to get them to, to believe in, et cetera. The national champion, yay or nay, comes from the SEC this year.
0: Yeah, absolutely.
1: Okay.
0: Zach isn't here to argue otherwise.
1: Texas has the most players on the ESPN All-America team, 2 on offense, 2 on defense. Colin Simmons and Rasheem Biles, both on defense, a D-end, and a linebacker there. And then Trevor Goosby, who is an offensive tackle, and wide receiver Cam Coleman, of course, making the first team All-America. Is it Texas or Georgia that you have higher ranked in your SEC rank?

0: Georgia.
1: Okay.
0: Between those two.
1: I agree with you.
0: Texas will be very, very good.
1: What if they're
0: Manning's got to prove it to me, though.
1: He's got to do it for more than half a season, right?
0: Yeah.
1: That's reasonable, yes?
0: Texas lost C.J. Baxter, so they're in big trouble.
1: Well, Stoops is there.
0: Oh, never mind. They're back.
1: Yeah, they're back.
0: They're good. He's living the life.
1: Oh, he's not
0: getting paid. Just gets to be. You think Austin, Texas, with that bank?
1: Can you imagine
0: bank account?
1: Just the steakhouse life that guy's
0: hanging out
1: right
0: with Rogan
1: now.
0: On the reg.
1: You think he does Rogan at some point?
0: That'd be great.
1: Isn't it? That's like a 3-hour program. So he'd be on there for what, 20 minutes?
0: Oh yeah.
1: Right?
0: Yeah.
1: He's like,
0: all right. Well, that's it.
1: Thanks, Mark, for stopping by.
0: You didn't finish your cigar. Oh no, he'd have. So supposedly,
1: you know what?
0: Supposedly,
1: actually, you know
0: Stoops
1: what?
0: Can cut it up.
1: You know what? Yeah. No,
0: when he's not doing media, he can cut it up. Although that's media, but it's media in a weird media way. But no, I like Texas. I mean, how can you not like Texas? They're just stacked everywhere. But Arch Manning, I don't know if he's proven it yet. It's either now. It's get off the pot. Show us what you got.
1: Get off the pot. Show us what you got.
0: That's what they say.
1: Print the T-shirts. That's what everybody says.
0: That's what they say. No,
1: print
0: you know,
1: the T-shirts.
0: Notre Dame, gosh, it's almost criminal, their schedule. They're just granted a free pass to the college football playoff. Which
1: last year.
0: You change your expectations based on that sort of deal. But there's like no drama with that. They're just that's one team. You take them off the board. Ohio State will be great. Oregon, not nearly as good without Will Stein. They'll find out the hard way there. And then I think it is a little silly just to sleep on IU at any.
1: I agree with you.
0: Even if Hoover isn't Mendoza.
1: Do you know the last three national champions who weren't ranked in the top five preseason all finished unranked?
0: Oh, that's fascinating.
1: Isn't that
0: no, I did not know that.
1: So like they're actually going to have to break a trend.
0: Yeah.
1: Again.
0: Well, I'm not betting against Kurt Cignetti right
1: think?
0: Now. I think
1: yeah,
0: you'd
1: no
0: have
1: kidding.
0: To be delusional to
1: Plus,
0: do that.
1: I mean, frankly, with their schedule, yes, it's difficult, but Ohio State home, Michigan away is what you would prefer this year.
0: Sure.
1: Right?
0: That,
1: I
0: yeah.
1: mean, those kinds of things, right? They don't have to go to Autzen again and play Oregon, that sort of thing, but yeah. All right, TJ.
0: That's it?
1: Hour.
0: That went by quickly. That's too fast.
1: I mean, unless you're staying for the second hour, which I know you're probably not. So, all right.
0: Well, I got to go, but yeah. It just flew by. That was
1: Jobs
0: fun.
1: And life and all the things. It is very nice to see you.
0: Good to see you too,
1: Thank
0: buddy.
1: You for
0: Excited
1: by.
0: For the season coming up. Anytime.
1: All right, brother. So you'll hear him on our post-game shows, of course, with Zach Cantrell. Zach back tomorrow. I'm Lou Rabeau. This is Rabeau & Co. on ESPN 680, 105.7, 10 o'clock hour today on Hump Day Wednesday edition of the program presented by our friend David Holton at the David Holton Law Office. 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
1: Welcome back in, 11 o'clock hour. Hump Day Wednesday edition of the program. My name's Louis Ribeau. This is Ribeau and Co. on ESPN 680 105.7. Appreciate Elisha hanging out with us on the program today. Zach back at it tomorrow. We're going to do bologna or salami with Zach tomorrow at 11, so stay tuned for that one. I'm trying to drag Jay Davis in for that. A little bologna or salami three-way, if you will.
2: What is bologna or salami?
1: So bologna salami is our buy or sell segment. If it's something is a sell, you say bologna, and if it's true, you say it's salami. How about that?
2: Okay, pretty simple.
1: That comes from our guy, Dan Issel, who used to be on the show. Big salami aficionado.
2: Like, supports the meat salami.
1: Pro salami.
2: Really?
1: Absolutely. Whoa. A lot.
2: It's not that I don't not like salami. I'm not knocking it. I tried it before.
1: Have it in my house right now.
2: Salami's not bad.
1: Right now.
2: Bologna's just better.
1: That's false.
2: You think salami's better than bologna?
1: By many degrees of difference, yes. Many degrees. Many.
2: I just feel like bologna is a more enjoyable
1: tasting. Ain't nothing wrong with bologna. Ain't nothing wrong with bologna. Don't do this to me. Don't put me in a bad spot.
2: I'm not trying to put you in a bad spot.
1: You'd be better than this right now.
2: I'm just saying.
1: New Bracketology has dropped at ESPN.com. That's Elisha at ESPNLouisville.com. I'm just kidding. All right, so the new Bracketology is out. Not a ton of change for the local teams. And by not a ton of change, I mean no change at all. The only team that has really moved in this is that Michigan moved off the one line with the, of course, defection of their head coach to the Dallas Mavericks, and Boynton taking over there. Dusty May, of course, moving on to the NBA. They move from a 1 to a 2 seed, but Louisville stays on the 2 line despite the Seth Trimble news, and Kentucky stays on the 5 line. Now, to be fair to Joe Lunardi, it's not as though anything has really changed with them in recent time. In May, he had them as an 8 seed, reminder. Momcilovic commits after that. They moved them to a 5 seed, and he has had them in that spot ever since. Louisville has been on the 2 line after being on the 3 line in May since he redid these in the middle of July. And so Louisville's spot has not changed. Their highest projected seed is a 2, and Lunardi will keep them there. As far as Indiana, but I think this is actually an interesting conversation. Because, of course, Darren DeVries goes in, second season up there, in Bloomington. They have lost a spot on the projection line. They've been an 8 seed all summer. They have now moved. They've been a 7 seed all summer. They have now moved to an 8. That would stick them with Providence in the first round and, of course, have to catch Duke in the second round. Obviously not what you want to be at in this era. Frankly, Louisville learned that a couple of years ago, Pat Kelsey's first season. You don't want to run into a good Creighton team in the first round, so don't even give the committee a chance to make you an 8 seed. But it's fascinating with Indiana, man, because I don't think people think of them as an 8 seed up in Bloomington. They see this as a considerably better roster than what they had last season there. And I'm fascinated to see what like many teams around the country, they are largely building through the portal, and they're going to have to make a bunch of players work together. He has gone heavy, by the way, into the Balkans, a player, Amchinovic, from Bosnia-Herzegovina, and then he's got one as well from Serbia in Ristich. Both of them are freshmen. One's a 6'10 center. One's a 6'3 guard. It's interesting watching this influx of former Yugoslav, that peninsula players, the Balkans, if you will, whatever, into the Big Ten. Illinois, obviously, high-level success going to the Final Four last year. Indiana going to try to run some of that, it looks like. I'll be interested to see if Asimovic, is one of those guys who gets in early. But a lot of early tests for them as well. They do get Syracuse as part of their early season schedule, but the Big Ten, of course, has not released other dates so far. I thought the bracketology, though, with the local teams not moving at all, not something we brought up with TJ in the first hour, but I do wonder if you add a Jackson Kohler or you add a Mark Mitchell, and I want to be on record, I think that the Mitchell addition is a much more likely one, except that if I had my druthers of who to put on Kentucky's team to watch this year, it would be Jackson Kohler. I think Mitchell's going to get his injunction in court. I think that just the rulings around the country have been so consistently against these guys not getting eligibility that I expect him to get some leeway with the judge here in Jefferson County. So expect Kentucky, who's currently on the 5 line, to get reevaluated. Now, again, I do think, Dexter, is he Joe Lunardi or not? Elisha, do you know how to look up sound? Have they shown you how to dive into that computer?
2: Like the audio finder?
1: I don't know what that is. I sit on this side of things. I am very useless on your side of things,
2: unfortunately. What sound are you trying to look up?
1: Like the Joe Lunardi sound.
2: Here, I got it. I'll look.
1: There's a lot of Joe Lunardi sound. Some call him JoJo. By some, I mean Lachlan McClain. others that have sat in this chair during this time slot. But Kentucky's on the five line. And I think it's an interesting conversation today as we wait for the Mitchell decision or for Jackson Kohler to get a decision, et cetera. What does Kentucky look like as far as bracketology with those guys? Now, you heard from TJ. I don't expect them, he said, to be an eight seed or something like that. I have them on like the five or six line like they were last year. Okay. Obviously, with money spent and everything else, that's not okay at Kentucky, right? We all agree. We're all okay with that, right? We understand if you're spending the most money in the sport, you should probably be at the top of the sport. Isn't that a thing? If you got the most national titles, blah, blah, blah, all these things outside of UCLA, all this, like, you should be at the top of the sport, right? Okay, good. I'm glad we all agree on that. And so being a five seed now, not great. Mark Mitchell, I don't know that he moves them off that line. I think Jackson Kohler makes them a four. It gives them a chance at a three. Because I think if you're going to maximize Malachi Moreno, and something TJ said that I was not ready for it and I do not agree with, is that Malachi is not going to take a big step forward this year. I think he will. But I'm now going against both Dan Issel and TJ Walker, in that order, by the way. But I think adding one of those guys in a Jackson Kohler would move them up a seed line in my mind, at least. Elisha, I got to know, what are the subject line names of these sounds? Because I'm sure you have found some things that are delightfully named, at least.
2: There's so many bracketology, Joe Lenardi stuff. It's a lot. There's somebody picking apart his takes, saying
1: okay, do that one.
2: His hits and misses.
1: Okay, do that one. Do the hits and misses.
2: You want the random dude picking apart
1: yes.
2: his hits and misses?
1: Random dude, let's go.
2: All right, let me see.
1: No idea what this is. Let's see if it works.
2: It's March Madness 2025 hits and misses. Oh, Lord.
1: Random sound on a Wednesday update edition of the program. Here we go, Elisha.
3: Everybody's buzzing about March Madness, but wait till you hear about Texas and UNC. Let's dive in. All right, folks, let's talk about the NCAA bracket bombshells. Texas made the cut with a jaw-dropping 15 losses and a 6-12 conference record. How? Those 7 quad 1 wins, baby. But they were ranked 287th in non-conference strength of schedule. And then there's North Carolina. Only 1 quad 1 win in 13 attempts, yet here they are. Their number 5 non-conference schedule helped, but it still raises eyebrows. Meanwhile, teams
1: that's
3: like West
1: Virginia. I don't know what this is, and it's not that good. I thought it was going to be better.
2: I thought it was going to be better, too. This sucked.
1: All right, Elisha, you suck. All right, so the glad you laughed. On the bubble, by the way, are none of the local teams. That part makes me very happy. So it's nice to not have to worry about those things with IU the last couple of years being very much on the bubble seemingly all the time. And so not having to deal with that was something very nice to see. Continuing with this conversation, though, the Field of 68 is bringing back the 24-hour season opening marathon, and their media network is going to stage 8 games over nearly a full day to open the series. They'll start at 12:01 in Rock Hill, South Carolina, as Liberty and High Point will get together. And it doesn't stop until 8 p.m. when Furman will play Bethune-Cookman. And so Jeff Goodman was asked, hey, never, he said, we didn't think we'd ever broadcast a game, but I was like, hey, let's try something out. That was Rob Doster's quote. So this year they secured NCAA waivers through all 16 participating schools and crossed the last frontier, pushing tip-off past midnight and into the hour. The hours college basketball had left untouched for nearly a decade. The result bears a resemblance to the quirky tradition once marked the onset of the basketball season. And I would love to know, do my textures miss this? Do our textures miss this? Is this a thing that we missed? I loved having this on. And I think of it, Elisha, a little bit like it's why the World Cup or when the tennis majors are going or golf majors. I don't know that I'm paying attention to every minute, but the TV's on. Right? Like, the World Cup, like, do I really care about Guinea-Bissau and Angola playing? I don't. But the game's on. Do I care about some woman from the Ukraine playing some woman from Italy in tennis? No, but it's on. You know, that kind of thing. That's Bethune-Cookman versus, what was the team they were playing? Furman. I don't care about that. But it's college hoops. It's early on in the season. I'll have it on in the background.
2: It's just something that you got to have on.
1: Boom.
2: I get that.
1: And by the way, if you're like many people, and you're like $10 a game, there's nothing wrong with having 8 of these games.
2: Wait, you put the World Cup in that category with that team?
1: No, I'm putting Guinea-Bissau versus Angola in that. I'm not putting France and Spain in that. Settle down, okay? You get out of here with that, okay?
2: Belgium, USA. If you watched the game, you could have just do it on and not known if much was happening, really, because They got shut down. France got shut down that game, but that's neither here nor there.
1: Okay, thank you for the deep dive into soccer that nobody wanted in August. I appreciate you very much. The result bears a resemblance again to that quirky tradition. ESPN launched its tip-off Madness Marathon in 2008, 14 games across five time zones and continued staging versions of it for 9 years. Goodman was obviously at ESPN before, saw an opening day with an incredibly crowded buffet of games, yet a shortage of these worth rearranging the day around. There's a million games at night, he said, and they're all really good. It's when all the good teams play nobody. They don't really want to play anybody because the coaches are scared in the first game, so they just want an easy win. And I'm like, that's so boring for the sport to come out of the gates like that. So here's the full Field of 68 schedule. At midnight, High Point and Liberty. Grambling and Northern Illinois will play at 3 a.m. Appalachian State and Merrimack at 6. And then Winthrop and Queens at 9 o'clock. Queens is in Bellarmine's conference. And then Murray State will be part of this at 11:30. Against Tennessee State. They'll play in Sioux Falls. So that, by the way, they secured two sites for this. One's in Rock Hill, South Carolina. One's in Sioux Falls, South Dakota. UTEP plays Northern Kentucky, another northern local connection there. At 2 o'clock, UAB, McNeese State later, and Furman and Bethune-Cookman to close it out. Finding teams willing to sacrifice a night's sleep was relatively easy, they said. Finding teams willing to play one another proved considerably harder. Goodman said programs would commit to the event, then cycle through and reject one potential opponent after another. Will you play them? Blah, blah, blah. No. I don't envy the coaches that have to do 30-plus games on a schedule because I had to do it with 8 games, and it's brutal. And so, essentially, they found that these lower major teams were willing to do it, so they went ahead and did that. Elisha, I don't think you were born when this was going on. So I'm not trying to hate on it, but, like, I mean, this might have been very early in your child. Do you remember this at all?
2: What year?
1: So 08 is when it started. It ran through about 15, 16.
2: I was born in 2005.
1: Okay, so barely. Okay, so you weren't 10 years old staying up till 3 a.m.
2: Yeah, no, I wouldn't have remembered it.
1: Sure, okay. So what I'm getting at is I don't know how much of an appetite there is for this because it's been so long, and part of the gimmick of it was actually what they're doing here. It was teams you didn't care about because it was college basketball you watched, if that makes sense, right? So it lines up in the same way that I think I'm more interested in these, but, you know, when the NIT is on or something on a Tuesday, I'm not watching it, but the TV's on. Does that make sense? It's on in the background, that kind of thing. But I would love to know from people if they're interested in this. Texter said, snake bit, it sounds like TJ Curran. I said, oh, no, not Nick Walker. Texter liked that one. Texter, if you've ever had a fried bologna sandwich than any amount of salami, I'd rather have a fried bologna sandwich than any amount of salami. I'm with your guy, Elisha. I said that.
2: That's what I'm saying.
1: So you put me in. No. This is your bad work, Elisha. Fried bologna is very good.
2: I never said it
1: wasn't. I will go to Chex today and have it, but it is not as good as salami. That is just true.

0: It is just true.
1: I just can't find more applications for salami other than in a regular, like, clean, cold, classic sandwich that I would personally
0: or
1: go out
0: on like
1: my way
0: a meat and cheese
1: for.
0: Plate or something, right?
1: Oh yeah, yeah.
0: Right.
1: Or
0: you get like a charcuterie board.
1: Yeah, charcuterie, yeah, okay. Charcuterie yeah. board. There we go.
0: So you're saying bologna sandwiches are better than charcuterie boards? That's
1: yes.
0: That's plainly bad.
1: It's customizable.
0: It's a bad analysis. No, it's good. Charcuterie board isn't. Get out of here.
1: Charcuterie board is customizable.
0: Who gave you a Mike James Black? It's unbelievable that this is happening right now.
1: I'm just saying that if you were to exchange the salami out for bologna, I really wouldn't have that big of an issue.
0: Texter, I would like to hear the Billy Reid sound where he thinks Todd Sharp shot himself. It's an underrated Billy sound. You know what? It really is. Texter, Louie, I find it fascinating, your recent trend of being fascinated by various topics you find fascinating. Your show continues to fascinate me. Texter, TJ Walker sounds like a sophisticated aristocrat. Texter, thank you. Texter, not sure I care about these games, but what I do miss is the Great Alaska Shootout in the Maui Classic. I will say Maui dying is sad. I don't know why. I don't know why I have nostalgia for Maui. But I don't disagree with that take, actually. Texter, I'm most impressed with Steve. That's not us. Texter, bologna sucks. It doesn't suck. That's false. That part.
1: Sucks is a really harsh word. I also
0: Texter, charcuterie
1: you.
0: Boards are the most overrated, weirdly trendy thing on earth right now. I'd rather talk to a vegetarian. What a horrible take. I'm so sorry that you live however you live. What a terrible take.
1: They're tasteful.
0: Gosh. Why are we anti-cheese?
1: They're a great housewarming gift.
0: Or you get like that, like stone mustard. Come on,
1: the
0: man.
1: Stone mustard's so good.
0: It's incredible.
1: You gotta have it.
0: We're getting tons of texts now. 437-9680. Thanks a lot, Elijah. Texter, where the hell do you find these people? Texter. Is Elijah pro fajitas?
1: I am pro fajitas.
0: That's good to know.
1: Fajitas are good.
0: Texter, all Billy Reid clips are legendary. I agree with that, actually. Yeah, I really do. Texter, charcuterie boards are the CrossFit of food.
1: That's perfect. That's perfect. I'm going to steal that one.
0: Oh, man. Yeah, but the CrossFit chicks are good looking, right?
1: Exactly.
0: Like, okay,
1: they
0: okay.
1: Work out,
0: okay.
1: They take
0: right,
1: care of themselves.
0: Right, right. They're just annoying about it.
1: You get a charcuterie board, that means you're taking care of yourself.
0: Yeah, no, that's right. I don't know about that.
1: What,
0: I mean, I still look like this, but like, you know, it's enjoyable.
1: It's still fun. Healthier than what you could be eating.
0: It's way better, yeah. Texter, fried bologna, thick or thin slice? I'm not opposed to either, but I'm more of a thicker fried bologna guy.
1: Can't get it all the way too thick, though, because it starts to become like a little difficult to chew.
0: I'm with you. Well, then, no, because then the middle consistency is so different from the outside that it's like it's because like with chicken, for example, you want a crunchy outside
1: and then, like
0: and then
1: a
0: some moisture
1: tender.
0: On the inside,
1: yeah.
0: Some tenderness inside. I don't need that with bologna. Like, just give me a bologna.
1: Oh, so you want the – oh, okay. I see.
0: Give me crispy fried bologna. That's what I want.
1: Making me want to go to Chex like right after
0: I'm telling
1: this.
0: You, bro. I'm telling you. Texter. Fried bologna, cheese, tomato, brown mustard, delicious. I agree with you. Texter, salami with mustard on a cracker, undefeated.
1: What type of cracker, though?
0: I don't care.
1: Oh, it doesn't matter?
0: Why'd you look at me when you said cracker? Texter, I wonder if women, any women out there, like the thin bologna. Thank you for that text. 437-9680 is the UBS Jobs text line. Well, I'm excited about this random games at 3 in the morning. But I'm a person who just likes college hoops a lot. I mean, just a lot. Texter, I can't imagine. Here it comes. This is going to be terrible. You know why you're nostalgic about the Maui Classic? Because at some point, while watching our teams play in it, we all dreamed of one day watching our teams out there in person. You know what? It might be that I wanted to go to it. Yes. The real thing is, I think it was the one time that Bill Walton did a lot of college hoops, and it was just fun. Like, ESPN just made it fun. The Maui thing was fun, and now it's the team suck, so it's not fun, and that's too bad. But anyways, 437-9680, our UPS Jobs text line. On the other end, our daily college football segment, some SEC and ACC predictions from Stuart Mandel, who's been on the show just last week. We'll hear from his article there at The Athletic, and the All-America teams from The Athletic are out as well, so we'll go through those. And what would you do if you found $10 million? We'll close the show asking those questions. It's Remoco on ESPN 680-1057.
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3: Snap to Hartman. Louisville rushes just the four. But they pressure and they dump him inside the 15-yard line. Dame just scored, recovered an onside kick. Here's Hartman to throw again. Guns it down the middle. Up in the air and intercepted! On the rebound, the Cards have it. Devin Neal takes a knee. Oh, my. What a night. Louisville. 33, Notre Dame 20.
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3: 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And of course, go find him on the Blind Judge podcast as well. Great guy over there. 437-968 EPS Jobs Text Line. Intern Sarah has checked in saying baloney sucks. We got a problem because I would like to think that the people who have worked on this show, Elisha, were smart enough never to listen to this show again.
4: Or text.
3: While she's driving, by the way.
4: Oh, you know, we don't support that. No texting and driving.
3: I mean, you cannot support that, but all right. 437-680-BS Jobs Text Line. Appreciate everybody hanging out with the program. Sarah, we miss you. Fried bologna, a tad of olive oil and crushed red pepper.
4: That sounds delicious.
3: Incredible. There's so many, like, this is one thing that does happen on the show, which I really appreciate, which is people give me meal ideas. So, Elisha, you don't know me very well. I have four kids who live at home, okay, and oldest is sophomore in high school. And I cook for them six dinners a week, for sure, at least, okay? So, like, busy.
4: It's going to be difficult to come up with stuff every single day.
3: Right, and so do we have go-tos? Sure. My kids love a chicken Caesar salad. I make those a lot. Okay.
4: That sounds good.
3: Right. There you go. Boom. And once I discovered that, it's very easy. It's the easiest, right? It's lettuce, chicken, sauce. We're done, right? It's like the world's easy. And then, you know, moving some different, you know, raw vegetables on the sides, whatever. But bologna night might hit in our house. I've just never tried it.
4: Really? I think you should give it a try.
3: That's what I'm getting at. So I think that this could be a little radio homework for me. Is see if my kids get down with some fried bologna. And by the way, do both varieties. Go to the store, get the thick stuff, get the thin stuff. There you go.
4: See which one they like more.
3: Yeah, that's exactly right. All right, 437-9680, our UPS Jobs text line. Keep them coming. Love that you hang out with us and put the code in Rabeau code the way that you do on our text line here at ESPN 680 at 1057. Stuart Mandel's got his predictions up conference-wise at the Athletic, and he's got four teams from the SEC at the top of the conference that will also make the college football playoff in his mind. He has Texas winning the conference outright, by the way, at 8-1. He has Georgia in second place at 7-2. But what's interesting here is a team that I think it's the one team that I know mutually Zach and I are high on coming into the season, and that is Oklahoma. He has them at 7-2 in their 9-game conference schedule there in the SEC and 10-2 overall. And then LSU. 6-3 and 9-3 making the playoff. But how about this? I think really fascinating here, Elisha. Is Alabama and Florida having the same record as LSU at 9-3 and 6-3, but not making the playoff?
4: Alabama and Florida?
3: Correct.
4: So here's what's especially
3: interesting is having Florida in that group to me is incredible. So he writes, Florida surges under John Summerall. The 25 Gators had no business being 4-8. But quarterback DJ Lagway's regression in youth at key positions doomed Billy Napps' last team. I may have said Napps instead of Napier, even though he wrote Napier because we call him Billy Napps around here. Summerall managed to retain budding stars like running back Jaden Bowe, who people really like, Dallas Wilson, the wide receiver, and Miles Graham, who is a linebacker, Jaden Woods, of course, from their D-line. It's interesting to see a guy in the national sphere like Mandel high on a Summerall after hearing TJ tell you he's a little worried that he's obsessed with the wrong stuff. But I do think it's interesting that behind them, he has Ole Miss going 5-4, 8-4. Louisville's opener, of course, down in Nashville. Pete Golding did a fantastic job leading the Rebels to the brink of a national title game. And it helped he still had Kiffin's staff. Trinidad Chambliss, the number one quarterback in our tiers, got an extra year of eligibility, but without OC Charlie Weiss Jr. and others, 2026 may be bumpier. What's interesting about if you look at their individual record, he has them 8-4, 5-4, which means he has Ole Miss beating Louisville to open the season, and then going on to a disappointing one. The reason I bring this up is we're in silly season. Someone the other day said something, you know, blah, blah, blah. Why are you optimistic about that? Because it's August and this is when you're allowed to be optimistic. It is silly season. Everyone should be adding a win to their team's total. I went to Michigan State, Elisha, so they're not 2-10. They're 3-9 right now for me. They're gonna get to that third win. They're going to upset somebody. It's going to be a great year for me to not watch those games. let's just call it what it is. I already got to watch 6 hours of football every Saturday between the two local teams, and then the games I actually give a bleep about. I ain't adding Michigan State to that mix unless they decent. I'll watch them Friday night for the opener because I'm sure they play some bum. I think they play Toledo. So Zach and I will bet heavily against the Rockets. But no, I'm not going to do it. But I bring it up because he thinks that not only will Ole Miss take a step back, they'll be 8-4. They'll still beat Louisville, which is fascinating because he gives out his ACC predictions later on in the article. But if you are wondering where UK falls in this, and you should be, he has them at 4-8, which is where I have them currently. 2-7 in the SEC, okay? And he doesn't write too much about Kentucky, obviously, because they're at the bottom of the group. But he does write this. The SEC's national title drought hits a fourth year. Texas is probably the league's best hope to end the skid, though don't put it past LSU with its all-star portal class. But it's not like either is obviously better than Indiana, Ohio State, Oregon, Miami, or Notre Dame. Plus, as you know, the SEC's contenders will be gassed, which is a very funny throwaway line and making fun of people like Laura Rutledge, who are convinced that you can't play in the SEC and then have playoff any kind of playoff success. On the ACC side, guess who goes to the title game? Miami and?
4: SMU.
3: Louisville.
4: Really?
3: And he says SMU or Louisville goes to Charlotte. In their two seasons since moving up from the American, the Mustangs are 14-2 in conference in the ACC. Kevin Jennings is back. They're my co-number two with Louisville, where explosive running back Isaac Brown leads a deep backfield. He said as much on our air, by the way. The Cards happen to host SMU in week three, so I will give them the edge to get to the ACC title game. So the reason I bring this up this way, he has Louisville missing the playoff because they go to the title game and lose to Miami. They would be 9-3 and 7-2.

0: It would have beaten SMU. But one loss outside of conference would be to Ole Miss, which means they also beat Kentucky. But two losses in ACC play. They don't have Miami. So they're going to lose a couple of games that will not look good for them. And they're going to be praying that those teams are in the back 20, 25 kind of range of the CFP rankings to give them some kind of hope. I don't know who those teams are, by the way, for them, if it's an NC State.
1: I think he has it at five and four. Or Georgia Tech.
0: Pitt he has at 5-4 as well. He has Georgia Tech at 4-4 in conference. A reminder that some teams play 8 games and some play 9 in the ACC because the world is stupid. And I just don't know where he has those losses, but it's a point well made that if you beat SMU but you still have two ACC losses, those are going to be against teams that people don't respect. And that's why this version of the prediction is so interesting to me, Elijah, is that if Louisville's 9-3, I mean, this place is going to be unbearable because people are going to think, oh, we're going to the title game. Our only losses are this, this, and this. We go play Miami, blah, blah, blah. We should get in. There should be two teams from the ACC. And I think there's going to be a hard reality that this is not an inaccurate way of where the national media is with the ACC, that it is Miami and a bunch of dudes. Everyone crushed Booger McFarland for his Lamar Jackson and a bunch of dudes take about Louisville. It was the most right about that roster that anybody was the whole season, unfortunately. We saw it at the end against Kentucky. Miami, in this case, they better be damn good.
1: They have to be damn good
0: because he has them 11-1, 9-0 in the ACC, and I mean this as nicely as I can. When did y'all start trusting Cristobal to go 11-1?
1: They lost to us last year.
0: Thank you. Their only loss is at Notre Dame this year. That's what we're doing now. Nothing else. No toe stubbing. Nothing happens.
1: Who else is on the schedule?
0: Come on, dog. Miami schedule this year?
1: Yes.
0: That is a fair question. Let me get that for you. They have one other non-con that's semi-interesting, I think. Miami opens at Stanford.
1: Okay.
0: Michigan in the non-con. They play at Notre Dame in the non-con.
1: Potential loss.
0: And then I don't see another non-con game, which means one of these ACC games. Oh, Florida A&M, excuse me. So Florida A&M and Central Michigan as their kind of two games. And then their other major non-con game is at Notre Dame. So that's their only loss. Stanford on the road, Wake Forest on the road, at Clemson. So they open ACC play with 3 road games. Okay. I think they can lose the Clemson.
1: They're going to choke one of those 3.
0: I think they can lose the Clemson game. They get Florida State and Pitt back-to-back weekends after that at home. Then they go to North Carolina and Notre Dame. That Notre Dame game or that North Carolina game is a trap game. You're on the road. It's probably going to be noon because North Carolina is going to be nothing. And you're going to Notre Dame the next weekend, and everybody's already talking about that game because if you are Miami, and Notre Dame is probably not going to have a loss by then, etc. So that's a trap game. Then they get Duke, Virginia Tech, and Boston College at home to close the season. We'll see how interested they are in showing up for those games. But since when did we just trust a Miami Hurricane Cristobal led team to go 11-1?
1: We shouldn't. Do you see the Florida State team as a bit of a trap team, like game, depending on how good they look?
0: I really don't know how good they're going to be, Elijah. I think that's a really fair question. And the good news for Florida State, I think, is they're going to know who they are the first 5 games of the year. They got a bum in New Mexico State to open the season. Then they get SMU at home. And last year, that game for them, Elijah, was Alabama at home.
1: Ooh.
0: Right? And they beat Alabama.
1: So everybody thought they were going to look good.
0: Right. Can Florida State jump up early on and do that? They do go to Alabama week 3. They get Central Arkansas. Then they play Virginia at home. Of course, their next game is a trip up here on August 9th to play Louisville. That's a 7 o'clock ESPN game. And so I don't know the answer to your question outright about Florida State. But that game is in Miami, at least. I will put it this way. The hype for that one is real. The get-in price is already over $200.
1: Oh, wow.
0: The get-in price for the Notre Dame game is understandably over $500. But a Miami game in Coral Gables over $200 is very unusual. Very, very unusual for them. And so for them to have that kind of hype before the season about the Florida State game is unusual and I think interesting, and I think it speaks to what people have expectations for that part of the schedule to look like once they do actually get there. The Louisville puzzle of getting to where they want to go, Elijah, it is setting up where, and I think this is why Jeff Brohm is acting, part of it, why he's talking the way he is.

0: about Ole Miss.
1: It's must
0: what
1: win.
0: What if it is?
1: It has to.
0: What if it actually is? I mean, what if it actually is? And I think that's it's interesting you got to that conclusion as well. Because if you're looking at this kind of data, and Mandel is saying, good job, Ole Miss. And this happens every year, by the way, where teams were good last year. They're ranked high coming into the next season because of last year's performances. And then they're just not as good. Okay? You beat Ole Miss. And I was telling Mark Ennis this the other day. We were talking in his office. And I said, the Ole Miss game is perfect if Ole Miss – it's timed perfectly for Louisville if Ole Miss isn't good. Because when you beat them, you're going to get full credit for it. You're going to get credit for beating a top 10 team, period. Okay? You'll move up in the rankings based on it. You'll get all the stuff. And once you have your footing in the football rankings, you don't lose it unless you screw it up. Okay? So you can beat Ole Miss and play a bum second week and not lose your footing even if you look like whatever. Because you've gotten your footing for beating that team. You're going to be a top 15 team if you beat Ole Miss in Nashville. You just are. And then you are automatically in the CFP conversation as long as you don't screw it up. And it makes that SMU game, we were talking about the other day, I think that's the must win of the year. That's the absolute must win of the year. You cannot lose to Kevin Jennings again and expect to do anything with your season at a higher level than what you've been doing last year and the year before that. Miami not being on the schedule till Charlotte is obviously a plus. You only have to beat them once. And when Jeff Brom only has to beat a great team once, guess what he does?
1: He can do it.
0: He's actually very capable.
1: He actually game plans for it. He can do it.
0: That's exactly right. So that's really, it's an interesting conversation that way, where if a guy like Mandel is right and the step back is happening for Ole Miss, cool. Good news. You get them week one when everyone still thinks they're great.
1: We just have too many question marks around our own situation that make me fully confident.
0: Different conversation.
1: I
0: like where your head's at.
1: Further up the road.
0: But you're not correct. But what I'm getting at is it does set up these early games to be as important as we anticipated them to be, right? No matter what the scenario is, because SMU is thought of as well as they are. And by the way, all of the major pieces are back. Coaches are there. The quarterback is back. We know what SMU, they're 14-2 in the ACC since they got there. I mean, they are the story of moving from whatever they were in up to the Power Four and not having a problem at all. By the way, they took no ACC money to do it.
1: Oh, I actually didn't know that.
0: Remember?
1: I thought they took money for it.
0: No SEC money to join the conference. They said, we'll join. You don't owe us a dollar for a while.
1: So they're exceeding expectations.
0: Imagine when they actually get cash flow into that place. So what I'm getting at is there should be a little bit of impetus to try to beat them this year. Because you're Louisville and you're walking around telling everybody you're broke. SMU doesn't even need ACC money. Like, go win the game this year, bro. Like, go get it done. And I think the pressure of the early part of the season, you're hearing it in Jeff Brom's voice about how much he hates the special teams and people need to be healthy and everybody's got to do their job and the defense doing a crappy job of this and they're giving up big plays and blah, blah, blah. Because he knows the early part of the schedule is the whole season. They can be done after week three. If they're 1-2, they're done.
1: And that's insane.
0: That's their opportunities. Because they went out, who gives a care? I mean, who cares? Didn't work for Notre Dame last year. Why would it work for Louisville? I don't think it would.
1: It was less pedigree and less leeway than Notre Dame does. Yeah, it wouldn't work.
0: People don't respect Jeff Brom like they respect Cunningham. They just don't. It's okay. Like, they just don't. I mean, they just don't. It's all right.
1: This year's,
0: but, I mean, it sets up. No, this is awesome. This is the good stuff. This is where you want to be, by the way. Just win and you get there? What a gift. Just win your games. Just win your games.
1: We were 2-1 after week three. Last year, though, we just needed to win out. We had our signature win of the season in Miami. We just needed to win out, but we didn't.
0: And they did?
1: We didn't.
0: That's why I won't predict them to do it this year. 437-9680, our UPS Jobs text line. On the other end, we'll wrap up the show. What would you do if you found $10 million? And who's the most overpaid player in the NFL? We'll close the show with that. I'm Louie. He's Elijah. This is Rabot. 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
1: 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Text in. Hey, Louis, I never tune in to your show. When I've listened for the last hour and in listening, it confirms why I never listen to your show. 437-9680 if you want to hang out with us on the UPS job. Sex line, appreciate everybody being part of the program. Andy Sweetie up next, roundtable 3 to 6 today. Some other stuff going around at the station, of course, includes Reds and Cardinals tonight, 6:10 start time there. And that one, Louisville Sports Live, will get going at 7 o'clock across the hall on 93.9 The Ville. A bunch of football this weekend as well. Soccer City on the soccer side of things at 6 o'clock tomorrow. Raiders Texans, 7:30 on 680. And then this weekend, Colts and Falcons at noon on Saturday, alongside Ravens and Vikings at 12:30 over on 93.9. We will have the Ravens games for you over on 93.9 The Ville, and of course, the Colts games for you here on 680 and 105.7. Wrapping up the show with a couple of different talking items here. Construction workers in Belgium found something very interesting, and I read this. Elisha, you want to hear a nerdy thing? You ready for this?
2: Yep.
1: All right. So I read about this story in De Standaard, which is the Dutch language newspaper in Brussels, which I read twice a week.
2: Like, because you're fluent in...
1: I am in Flemish. My family lives there.
2: Oh.
1: We split off in the middle 1800s, but they are still there. They came to my wedding. Very nice people. But I keep up on what's going on. My cousin works for the European Union, and I got a cousin in the Belgian army, that kind of stuff. So I always try to keep up on what's going on over there. But construction workers have struck gold, they write. Forget overtime. 8 construction workers uncovered gold coins and bars worth about 9 million euros or $10.5 million last week in Belgium. They made the golden discovery underneath the building they were performing renovation work on in Dendermonde, which is about 19 miles northwest of Brussels. And the extraordinary haul is 40 gold bars and 40,000 gold sovereign coins found in the foundations of an old brewery. And so Kobe Phillips, who's a student working part-time construction job, made the discovery.

0: My view.
1: So there's eight of us there. There's eight of us there.
0: Eight.
1: Okay. There's eight workers.
0: Changes some things.
1: Okay. And you need to trust that all the boys are on the level with you, and you're a part-time college student. Guess what? You are here, a part-time college student. Okay. So you, me, Andy Sweeney, Nick Valvano, Rummage, Ken Salvaggi, Nick Zachy C, Phil Baker, and Drew Diener find a bucket of coins. And six of the guys look at us and say, we're divvying this up. We're not telling anybody. You get your part. We get our part. We all go our separate ways. How are you feeling in that moment? You're taking the money, aren't you?
0: Yeah, I am. I'm sorry. Okay. I can't not. Have you seen a movie called The Rip?
1: Here's what I think happened here. I think you turn in the gold bars and you turn in most of the coins.
0: Most
1: of the coins, and I think there's a finder's fee of like 100K on this thing.
0: I was going to say it really depends on how much.
1: And by the way,
0: if
1: you're the owner of the building, are you not giving these guys $1 million? I'm not kidding, because they're handing you $10 million. Are you not immediately giving each guy 100K? I'm not exaggerating. I'm giving every guy 100K
0: as a finder's fee.
1: Boom,
0: just as a finder's fee, and a don't talk about it fee,
1: like an honesty fee. That's exactly right. Actually, I mean. I would hope that they do that. The East Flanders Public Prosecutor's Office told CNN that police were called because of the large value involved, and that the gold is now being held in a secure and guarded location. Images on the Dondermonde police Facebook page showed a metal bucket filled with gold coins and a table covered in gold bars. CNN was told that some of the gold bars bear stamps from the 1960s, while several of the sovereign coins feature different monarchs and dates.
0: Does that mean they could be worth more potentially?
1: Correct.
0: Oh, wow.
1: So that's the thing about this is you would have to hire, and now I'm blanking on the
0: An appraiser?
1: Yeah, but what's the name of those guys that...
0: I'll look it up. I got you.
1: That work in coin dealing. There's actually a couple downtown in Louisville that are very good. But the... boy, why am I forgetting that name? It's a word that we use for something else that applies to this job. I want to say this. I think if we discovered it under Cardinal Town, like if we had like a leak in the back here and we found 9 million in coins, I just don't think we're telling Cardinal Town.
0: They would not use that money wisely.
1: That's a fair point too. Did you find the term?
0: Still looking.
1: Okay. If I just found it by typing it in, it's numismatic.
0: Numismatic?
1: Numismatic is the term, yes. Okay, oh, wow. So I'm sorry. Numismatic, yes. And there are three or four spots like that in Louisville Numismatic Exchange. I know the Cherokee guys are still there on Bardstown Road, and then Louisville Coins, I forget where they are, but they exist too. But anyways, there's a couple spots like this, but numismatic was the word I was looking for. I just wanted to share that story because it's 10 mil. It's it's in gold. Like, because you're thinking in your head, like, where do I even sell this? Do I have to spend the next 30 years hiding these things and selling, like, one a year?
0: It's gold.
1: Right. And, like, are you pawn shops, like, in Vegas, and then you're going to L.A., and then you're going to Phoenix, and then you're going to El Paso, and you're trying to spread these things out and not get caught? And, like,
0: that makes sense. You're going to pawn shops, dropping it, selling it at the different stores, so then you don't leave a clear paper trail, even though – plus – the money's old. That's the best part for me. That's the golden part for me right there.
1: Okay.
0: Nobody's missed it because
1: I actually agree with you.
0: Nobody's missed it because if somebody really was looking for that 10 mil, they would have grabbed it.
1: The owner's dead, right, is what we assume, right?
0: Has to be.
1: Got to be, right?
0: Has to be.
1: Yeah. All right. Texter, it sounds like the Dodgers owners could use that money. Texter, I heard Trump claims the coins and bars were his. Texter. numismatism. Numismatist? I'm going to have to look up the spelling or the pronunciation of that word before tomorrow.
0: Numismatist?
1: Well, I like how you said it.
0: I think so. I think that's numismatist.
1: I like how you said it. Texter, when I saw this story, my mind immediately went to the same place as yours, and yes, I would have a few in my pocket. I'm not going to play that.
0: Were you hiding it, though?
1: I'm finders feeing a couple gold coins. Absolutely. I just am.
0: I take some drywall out in the house, just put it in the wall. Call it a day.
1: Like if I dropped an envelope with $1,000 in it, let's just say, okay, $1,000 bills, I'm going to Derby weekend or something, whatever, okay, and I can't find it anywhere,
0: I wouldn't be surprised.
1: And you found it and you gave it back to me, I'm giving you $100, man. I'm just doing it. So like I'm just hoping that this guy, you know, turns around.

0: that kind of thing. Anyways, all right, so the all-overpaid team for 2026 is up at CBSSports.com. Deshaun Watson makes the top of the list here in Cleveland. 5 years, 230, fully guaranteed. I don't know that we need to talk about him that much. Who's on this list, though, is Jeremiah Love. And
1: he is?
0: The Cardinals are getting crushed for this contract. 4 years, 53 mil, fully guaranteed.
1: Oh, never mind, I know why.
0: They picked him up third overall. The first-round contracts are generally assigned by draft slot, which means Love is locked into that amount, being fully guaranteed over the 4 years. While his collegiate accomplishments of leading college football in rushing touchdowns and scrimmage touchdowns across his final 2 years are awesome, that's not enough to earn more guaranteed money than some of the NFL's best. He now makes more guaranteed money than every other running back in the league, including Bijan Robinson, Jahmyr Gibbs, and Jonathan Taylor.
1: That is disgusting.
0: So they all reset the running back market this year, but Love still possesses more guaranteed money than all three of them. He needs to be generational running back in order to live up to the lofty draft status and the money that comes with it. So this is also a bit of a commentary on where he got drafted.
1: He just got hurt too. Man.
0: And he's giving chicks cars. I don't like that at all. You're a running back in the NFL. You don't need to give women anything to get women.
1: Not if you have $50 million guaranteed.
0: Boom.
1: You shouldn't be.
0: Boom. They got $50 million reasons to come find you.
1: Exactly.
0: You don't need to be giving them cars.
1: I blame Zay Flowers. He better be on that list.
0: Chris Godwin is on here, wide receiver for Tampa. 3 years, $66 million, 44 is guaranteed. It's aging like spoiled milk, they right? He's missed 18 games over the last 2 years, eight of which came in 2025, when he had a career low in catches and receiving yards while producing the second fewest receiving touchdowns of his career with only two. Good news, Buccaneer fans. Cade Otton is also on this list at tight end. 3 years, $30 million, 20 guaranteed. His extension kicks in this season, but the Bucs have been awaiting a breakout from the 27-year-old with Mike Evans missing. A career-high 9 games last year because of various injuries. Otten did not step up as the target that they were hoping for Baker Mayfield. There's some other guys on this list that are tackles and offensive linemen and that kind of thing, but I thought those players were at least a little interesting. But the stuff about Jeremiah Love's really interesting. I don't know if there could be pressure on a rookie running back on a terrible team, but I don't think he can be really bad this year. I don't think he can average like 65 yards a game, and people are just like, you know what? Team sucks.
1: Respectfully, the Cardinals took that excuse away from him by paying him that much.
0: And drafting him third.
1: He has to produce.
0: I agree with you. You're assuming he's generational if you're drafting him in the top five as a running back, right? I mean, that's right.
1: Do you believe?
0: And
1: I know we don't have a whole lot of body of work for NFL to see.
0: I get it, but I like Jeremiah Love a lot. I do. I think he's really good. I think he's going to be a really good running back in the NFL. He's not the best running back in the NFL, and that's what he's being paid like. It's why if you're a local basketball fan around here and your teams are spending the most money in their rosters and they're not the best rosters in the country, you have every right to be upset. You do. You just do. I think it's point A, point B. Texter, Drew's just going to snipe whoever's not on the same page of that deal. I largely agree with that. It's probably me sniping too. It's really just Elijah we're worried about.
1: I'm just saying, I'm not going to say anything. I wouldn't say anything. I feel like everyone else out of the eight that you picked wouldn't say anything. I think we're all just walking away clean and no one's saying anything.
0: Texter, dude got his girlfriend a Lamborghini. That's how you know he's not going to be a star. He's financially illiterate. He's also relationship illiterate, in my opinion. Like, as I knew.
1: Does not adhere to his last name.
0: I mean, do women want Lamborghinis or do they want like nice like Porsche SUVs that are like comfortable?
1: I feel like they want Lamborghinis.
0: They want Lambos, really?
1: To flip it. Either to flip it or just ride it around themselves. Either or.
0: What if they see her on TikTok the next day selling it at some dealership?
1: That's how he finds out.
0: Oh, man. All right. Well, let's get out of here. Play the music. This has been Rabo & Co. on ESPN 680 and 105.7. Thanks for hanging out with us. Wednesday Hump Day edition of the program. Back at it tomorrow. Ben Roberts, usual spot at 10:20. We'll talk with Jay Davis as well. And we will do Below to Your Salami tomorrow with Zach. Back in the saddle. I'm Louie Rabo. Thanks for hanging out with us. The first 3 days of the week, we hope you'll be back, unlike that texture, for the last two. It is a Lee's Famous Recipe Chicken Day around here. 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Well, thank you, Elijah. We'll see you soon, I'm sure. My name's Louie Rabo. Back at 10 o'clock tomorrow. We really hope you are, too. Have a great rest of the day, everybody.

0: 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I want to tell you about an amazing treadmill sale we're putting on this week only. 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
12: I call ego edging greatness out. In a spiritual sense, I call it edging God out. So I never talk about my legacy because I don't think I'm that significant.
13: And the superior team all season long was the superior team tonight. And the Kentucky coronation is complete.
14: You're going to hate me because I come to your town and we beat your team.
15: Watford for the win! Yes!
13: As Louisville completes the emotional journey to the championship.
16: championship.
17: Here's Jackson. Gives to Smith. Nope, he doesn't. He runs out to the left side. He's going to outrace in the corner. Hurdles the defender at the five and squeezes inside the pylon for a touchdown. He jumped right over him.
18: I didn't even know that you could sew hair into hair. I didn't know that.
19: Do I not currently have a pulse? Yes, I do. Let's play football.
20: I have two things off the top, okay? Two things off the top. One and two. Number one, the amount of chicken I just ate in the last 5 minutes from Lee's is something that I'm willing to put up there against any sports radio fatty in the area, including the man across from me and Nick Valvano. Is that fair?
21: I haven't had any chicken yet.
20: I know you haven't. I'm saying I have.
21: I'm proud
20: of
21: you.
20: This is about me. This is not about you, okay?
21: How many tendies?
20: I mean, I just inhaled three tendies.
21: My guy.
20: A biscuit. And, I mean, wedges draped in all sorts of different sauces, okay? Actually, I have a third thing. That's number one, okay? That's number one. Number two, Nick has a new crop of interns sitting behind him today. Did you shower?
21: Last night I did.
20: Not this morning, not a problem. That's okay.
21: But it was a sweaty night. And
20: it was a sweaty night.
21: Yeah, what's going on with that? It just got a little toasty.
20: I
21: woke up. I had too many covers.
20: You guys not
21: on.
20: Have a window unit for your upstairs?
21: Well, we got the mini split, and I have my own personal fan. My own personal fan.
20: Yeah, you have a fat guy fan.
21: Yeah, I got the fat guy fan.
20: The FGF.
21: I have my FGF working.
20: But it
21: was actually, and we have the ceiling fan. It was actually.
20: You got three fans. So you're good to go.
21: It gets so hot upstairs. We have an old house and insulation's bad, but it actually got cold last night.
20: Oh yeah,
21: so I threw an extra blanket
20: on, little blankie.
21: Then about 3 a.m., your boy is.
20: I see you having a blankie that you had when you were a month old. Still having it anyway. I mean, I might be right with that. That's number two. Number three, we also have around the office. We have an issue.
21: Yeah.
20: TJ Walker, the sports talker, was in here.
21: Uh-huh.
20: He was in here with Lou, okay? They're talking a little UK basketball, okay?
21: Old Lucifer, yep.
20: Old Lucifer. Did you ever find that Lou sound, by the way?
21: It's pretty good, isn't it? It is pretty good. That's what I thought.
20: All right, so TJ Walker was told by one round father, James Strebel, that, is it the State Line? Is that the name of the company that's doing all the UK?
21: I think it's State Line, okay? Yeah.
20: They're all over social media, and Strebel... for free product, said what he needed to say. Yeah. Okay. So Strebel's been wearing these K hats. Okay. You got to watch out how you say that. These K hats all around for State Line. He left one for TJ Walker, the sports talker.
21: Uh-oh.
20: It's gone.
21: Oh.
20: And I just straight up think that Crane threw it away.
21: we don't have a urinal here, but if we did, I could see Cray being like, yeah, we were out of urinal pucks.
20: Right.
21: So why'd you put the hat in there? Well, we were out of urinal pucks.
20: Why'd you put a flat bill in there? So those are the three things that we opened today on the day where we are one day closer to see that Mark Mitchell is going to be eligible. Jackson Kohler in Kentucky are doing a Zoom, and we appreciate you hanging out with us here on The Take on ESPN 680, 105.7, Andy Sweeney, Nick Valvano. That is us. Ben Roberts going to join us coming up at about 12:45. Beat writer there on the UK basketball side, Lexington Herald Leader. We'll talk with him coming up in about 40 minutes or so. What else we got today, Nick? We have Phil Baker in the studio. Looking good today.
21: A little fill in the blank.
20: I saw Phil Baker eat Lee's chicken. And I'm like, I never see him actually eat.
21: That's a good point.
20: Like, Phil's one of those guys. He had like a big plate. And I'm like, is he okay? Did he smoke a pound before he came in? Like, why is he this? I've never seen him hungry.
21: Okay, that's a really good point.
20: Like, he sat down and ate with me and Blankenbaker.
21: He's a svelte guy. I see him sometimes grab maybe like one bear nose slice, like the corner.
20: Exactly.
21: Like the triangle.
20: I've seen
21: Phil eat. One time, like a hearty meal, and it was at,
20: I've never seen it. It was until
21: at,
20: today.
21: It was Bockfest, and we went to go get brats. And okay. he knocked down a brat. And I was proud
20: like a
21: of
20: man,
21: him.
20: A brat and a beer. Okay.
21: A brat and a beer.
20: All right.
21: But that off the top of my head, that's the only time I can remember svelte Phil Baker challenge.
20: I think I'm with you. So we will figure this out as we go today. Who do we think stole TJ Walker's Kentucky hat? It is now the big question. And here's the thing, Nick. There are no UK goof, goobers around here. So it's one of you guys. This is red on blue crime. Make no mistake about it.
21: This is red on blue crime. I did not take it.
20: And it wasn't you. It wasn't Maben and Rummage.
21: Do you think Tulio took it?
20: It wasn't Mangus. Now, Tulio doesn't give a damn about Kentucky. You think after watching Strebel do his show for 2 years, you think he wants to leave and take a Kentucky hat?
21: Well, maybe like a little parting gift.
20: Texter says that hillbilly T.J. Walker doesn't deserve that hat. There you go, TJ. So there you go. 437-968. Well, he made his content, so thank you. That was 2 minutes of content. We appreciate it. 437-968, you want to pop in? Coming up in about 20 minutes or so, Isaac Brown not on the Doak Walker Award list. Is that a big deal? Well, in the end, I don't think anyone really, really cares, but him not being on the list, Kewan Brown not being on the list when others are on the list, I do think is an interesting conversation. Did you, because I gotta be honest, I heard precious little, did you guys talk about that at all?
21: Yeah, we touched
20: on
21: it.
20: I'm sure you did.
21: It's
20: a great Louisville topic. We've been disrespected.
21: Well, no.
20: I mean, it's a fastball.
21: I was so proud of us because I think we had the right take.
20: Well, you mean Rummage had the right take?
21: Well, or Maben. Okay. Maben, Rummage.
20: Okay. And then, but you never regurgitate Maben's takes.
21: Well,
20: I don't think you've done that one time.
21: Well, sometimes.
20: You regurgitate Rummage's takes.
21: Sometimes I take Maben's, but just the Rummage regurgitation is such a good alliteration. I don't have a Maben. I can't think of something.
20: It doesn't rhyme. Yeah.
21: I don't have the good. Maybe the text
20: line could help us. By the way, speaking of Rummage, he has had to go out and buy purple shirts.
21: Yeah.
20: No one owns a purple shirt.
21: No.
20: He had to go buy for male high school. I mean, they give you a couple. They give you three or four, but you can't wear the same ones every day.
21: No.
20: So you gotta
21: get him in rotation.
20: He came in with like a new purple shirt. I'm like, you had to go to Kohl's and buy that. You had to go to Simpsonville. Buy that.
21: It's a nice addition to the studio though, because we have Strebel in blue.
20: Right.
21: You and I usually wearing black. Some form of black or red.
20: Yeah.
21: And then,
20: to make us look thinner than we are.
21: Exactly. We know how to do it. And then Cray is in red, obviously.
20: Obviously.
21: Blank in white. Insert your own joke there.
20: Texas says Cardinal Douche Crane threw it out. Texas says, did Zachy C steal the hat? I like that.
21: Ooh, actually, that's the one. Texas says TJ's
20: a lib. He always wants a handout. I don't think that's the case, actually.
21: No, I think that might be the other way.
20: Yeah,
21: I think it's the other way around.
20: I don't know TJ that well, but he might be wearing a 1776 shirt.
21: Yeah.
20: Before he's asking for a handout for a $25 hat.
21: The only time I could see him wearing a red hat is if it's Making America Great Again.
20: Oh, man. Anyway, all right, so 437-9680. I think the story today, and I got to be honest, and again, we'll get to the ridiculousness of college football to not have any running backs on the Doak Walker Award list. It doesn't matter, really. Do I really care? Do I care if Isaac Brown were to win it? No. But he's all ACC, and he's up, you know, he's on the watch list for the player of the year, and him not being there for the running back of the year is completely asinine. And so Cardinal Sweeney will put his red hat on, his state line L1C4 hat on as we go today. But I wanted to lead with this. And yesterday, I don't know, what time was it, Nick? 1:45 or so, the text started to roll in, and the tweet started to roll in that Jackson Kohler officially, you know, wants to play college basketball in the portal, and Jackson Kohler now has kind of a working list of a Final Four. And we did that yesterday, Kansas and BYU. And obviously, for us here, we talked about it through the prism of Kentucky and Louisville. And we talked about it more, I hate to say this, at the time, I kind of took it the direction of Louisville, and we came back to Kentucky, but not nearly as much of just Louisville being named. And listen, do I think, you know, from yesterday to today, the 22-hour difference from when we talked about it to now, I don't think Louisville is going to be in on this. I don't think they're going to get him. And, you know, Jeff Goodman even put out yesterday after our show how it seemed like BYU was at least like the early leader in all of this. And he's from Utah and they need him. And he's white. And
21: there it is. I was wondering how long it would be until you got to it.
20: No, come on. What am I going to do? Come on.
21: I was like, and?
20: Come on. Yeah, I mean, come on. So, you know, it's whatever. So, yeah. So anyway, so Jackson Kohler is a conversation. And then, I want to say it was Jack Pilgrim. I want to say it was him. There were others. There were some internet people. I know Jack Pilgrim put it up at least last night or this morning as well, that there's going to be a Zoom, what, today between Kentucky and Jackson Kohler. Now, we can talk about this through the prism of who is a better fit for Kentucky, Jackson Kohler, or Mark Mitchell, right? That's a conversation. And by the way, we did not have that conversation too much yesterday. I think that is a valid conversation to have. For me, and I put this on Twitter, Nick, I say this not to brag. What I'm about to say is like me showing you bona fides, and I'm not trying to do it, but I'm doing it just a little bit to try to give myself just a little bit of love here. Because I was doing the show last year during the college basketball season in Kansas City, I had to pay attention to these teams. I had to pay attention to Kansas basketball last year, more so than anybody else would want to in the area. And I can understand that. If I'm a Louisville or Kentucky fan, I'm watching some games. It's on. They're playing Oklahoma State. They played a bunch of big games in the Big 12. It's 9 o'clock at night. I'm sure I'm watching it, but you're not locked in. And I had to watch poor Jason Anderson. I had to watch far more Missouri basketball than anyone would ever want to watch Missouri basketball. And Kentucky fans will remember Missouri walked in and won in Rupp Arena last year.
21: Yep.
20: I am very much pro Mark Mitchell far more than Jackson Kohler. Now, you could look at it the other way. You could look at it and say, well, Andy, a true four man, that's what Kohler is, and you put him next to Moreno, and he's a better three-point shooter, and he can stretch the floor, and he's exactly what we need. That's fine. I just, if they get one of them, I'm not going to say, well, I got Jackson Kohler. I mean, what a disaster. I can't believe it. Mark Pope. I mean, don't you know what you're doing, Mark Pope? That's not how I view it at all. If it comes out that they actually get the kid, which I don't think is going to happen either, okay. I would be great with that. I mean, to me, Kentucky, much like Louisville with Seth Trimble, it's a very kind of similar move that you would take them from, 10, 11, 12, 13 to number 4, 5, 6, 7. I mean, I think
21: that I have a soundbite that kind of echoes.
20: Okay,
21: that.
20: We'll get to that then. Yeah. That's what they, that's what was done for Louisville. That's, I think, what would be done on the Kentucky side as well. So, I even reached out. It's too bad our shows are at the same time. I reached out to my man, Jason Anderson. I mean, Anderson loves Mark Mitchell. I mean, he's like pissed off he's not going to be back. Yeah. Like, he's rooting for Mark Mitchell to lose his case here in Kentucky and maybe have to go back somewhere and go back to Missouri. Like, I mean, he is an attacker. He's a guy that can switch on defense. I'm not going to give you the Spain action talk of all these big coaches around here with Rummage and Lieberman and everybody else. But, he's a big time player. And to me, that's who, he's not a traditional four. He played more of the three. You would go like Louisville's going to go, you could say a little bit smaller maybe when you add Seth Trimble. I think with Mark Mitchell near Kentucky, you go another slasher and not a traditional big. Mitchell and Kohler are not the same. There is nothing about their games and their style of play, if you will, that makes them similar at all. And so that's why it's interesting comparing them. They're just so different. To me, Mark Mitchell is a dynamic player. He's a big time. Go get me a bucket when Missouri needed it. You guys remember in Rupp, he went ahead and did it. So, that's how I am. And he's a big time getting to the free throw line. And so you add him with other slashers and you add him with an elite shooter like Momčilović. It's kind of one of those things as a move. Louisville, we've had the conversation. Will he be in the three-ish and some of these guys being a four-ish? Are you feeling like everyone's maybe a little bit out of position? And you could have that argument with Kentucky
21: if
20: they were to get Mark Mitchell, but that's not the interesting thing that's happening here. We can talk about all of this. The interesting thing that's happening here is I believe, and I probably did not need to wait 15 minutes, I am wondering if Kentucky is in a rough spot here. And here's what I mean. Kentucky is meeting today with Jackson Kohler on Zoom.
21: Zoom, yeah.
20: And again, it is thought that BYU is the leader, and we can have that conversation, okay? I guess I'm assuming that Kentucky's not going to get Jackson Kohler, but it is newsworthy that they're having a conversation. And Kentucky is having a conversation, Nick, when Mark Mitchell very much wants to play for Kentucky.

0: And Kentucky very much wants Mark Mitchell to be on their team. And so you are stuck in a situation to where if you're Kentucky and you're Mark Pope, are you in the spot to where Kohler knows you want Mark Mitchell and BYU's the leader? And if you're doing the right thing, Mark Pope, by reaching out and having the conversation today, but you're probably not the leader and you're probably behind the eight ball. And then in the next breath, what's happening? Mark Mitchell probably will be ruled eligible to play, but nobody knows if that's the case. And nobody knows, and I guess you could say, well, that's true with all these guys. You could say that. You know, Louisville football's dealing with that Hutchinson. Is Hutchinson the game back?
1: Yeah, yeah.
0: You know, he's a part of this. He's a part of what's going on here locally. My point being is, if you're Kentucky, it's not Kohler versus Mitchell total eligibility, because this all could come crashing down and all these guys could be ineligible. I don't think that's going to happen. You don't think that's going to happen. But it's a conversation.
1: Yeah, it's still a possibility.
0: The other thing, and Eric Crawford wrote about it today, and I'm glad he did, that, and I think it is a key part to this, and this is how I read into it, Nick, and I know you were on the air, so you probably have not seen this article, and it's a very difficult read, okay? It is. Because it's talking about all these different stays and injunctions and just things that we're effing tired of hearing about. But get this, Nick. As part of the documents in, was it Edwards? Is that the judge, Edwards, I believe, here in Louisville?
1: Yes. Sorry, I was thinking.
0: Brian Edwards. Brian Edwards. It came out, I don't know, last night or today, that in the documents filed with in the court yesterday, Nick, and I hope all my terminology is right. I mean, Keith Pointer can correct me at some point. That the conference commissioners, all of them, in the Power Five in college basketball. So that includes the Big East commissioner, Val Ackerman, who it's a great name. I wish Nick was a Val Ackerman, but he's not.
1: That was my nickname in college, Val.
0: Val.
1: Yeah. a lot of my friends still call me Val.
0: How creative is that?
1: He had like 12 Nicks.
0: Well, that's a great point. It is a used name. That the commissioners openly sent the judge here in Louisville, Judge Edwards, a plea to not make these players eligible.
1: Including
0: Mark Mitchell.
1: Including Mark Mitchell.
0: What I don't know is how many times have they done this? And Nick, here's the other issue that you have. The other issue that you have is while all of this has been going on over the last couple weeks, it's really picked up in the last week and a half.
1: Right,
0: but the last couple weeks, as all this has been going on, different courts, different judges in different states are saying different things. The majority of them are good for players.
1: Right.
0: But Ohio is not the same as California.
1: Or Colorado.
0: Is not the same as Colorado, is not the same as Illinois, and may not be the same as Kentucky. And so what I wonder is, it feels like by reading Eric Crawford's article, and God, I almost feel like we should have Eric on today, is it feels like there is a campaign for the Kentucky judge to be influenced to not allow, I guess injunction is the right terminology, to not allow these guys, Nick, to be eligible.
1: Yeah.
0: And there's an argument, why do it in Kentucky? What do they have to do with this state? Obviously, that's a part of it as well. But, Nick, it feels like to me, as I've read this article and I've just kind of scanned, you know, this morning what's been going on, it feels like there is a concerted effort by the NCAA and by the conferences to say, no, we're going to stop things here. And we're going to stop things here with this judge in Louisville. And why does that matter? Well, Louisville football, it's going to affect them. That'd be number one. Okay, so, you know, Louisville fans got something in this too, by the way.
1: Oh, yeah.

0: it's not. Yeah. It's not. You know, Hutchinson is not. He's not Mark Mitchell. I mean, we understand that, but he's a good player. Brian Brom. Jeff Brom's trying to bring back his team defense last year.
1: Yes.
0: You think Jeff Brom loves his defense? The answer is no. I mean, he has tried to bring in guys. I mean, he has. Let's just be honest about it.
2: Was it three guys? I think it was.
0: I mean, he worked with three or four guys
2: with Hutchins,
0: now.
2: Yeah, yeah.
0: So here's the problem that I foresee that I wonder about. Do I think, in 437-9680, we'll read some text. Do I think if you made me choose on Friday, do I believe that it would go the way it has in many states, Nick, into where Mark Mitchell and others, the other players in this case, would be ruled eligible? I would bet that that would be the case. But I don't feel as confident as I do in some of these other cases. Now, to be fair, we have not followed them like we're following this one. But, and the local interest in this one is high, whereas it's not high at all in all these other states. Okay?
2: Right, right, right.
0: We can understand that. But if you're Kentucky and you have Mark Mitchell in the bag today, and Mark Mitchell isn't eligible. And by the way, you're racing the clock. You know, the drop dead, date, add, subtract, class date. I mean, you still got to do that foolishness, right? You still got to do that. That if you're Kentucky, you're dealing with a deadline with Mark Mitchell. Are you not? And you got him in the bag. It's done. It's not like, well, if he gets eligible, it's down between us and BYU and Kansas and Illinois. Like, no, it's like if Mark Mitchell on Friday, it's like he can play. And it's like they're given whatever injunction or whatever they're given. What's going to happen on Saturday, Nick? What's going to happen on Sunday? Monday, we're going to come in here and we're going to be talking about it.
2: Right.
0: Phil Baker on Sunday is going to be talking on Sunday morning. Hang about Mark Mitchell. Mark Mitchell is going to be one of the key conversations that we're going to have on Monday. Now, he will be the key conversation probably one way or the other, if I'm not mistaken. But what if it's a no? What if the PR movement against these guys playing in the Louisville case, this is how I'm reading it, and it gets delayed, or it's a no, or they lose and the NCAA wins, and it does not happen often. I understand that I'm talking about this. The NCAA is a big-time underdog here, but sometimes the underdog wins.
2: when they win against Louisville.
0: If the underdog wins here, and you're Kentucky, and Mark Mitchell was in the bag, and you don't get him, now what? I mean, you're not the leader for Jackson Kohler.
2: No.
0: And Jackson Kohler, I would imagine, is going to be making. Now, you may say, well, he may make a decision. It may take him several days. He may love Kentucky. He may say, well, I'll wait to see what happens with Mark Mitchell. Well, Jackson Kohler has all these options. Why would he say, yeah, I'll wait to see if you want somebody else? I mean, come on. But Nick Valvano is juggling all these women to these guys. You know, you stay over there. I got some other women. You wait over there. Here's a musty trip. I'm the Mac Daddy. I'm the daddy. I'm the daddy back. You like that?
2: And it's like how to apologize in other languages.
0: It's just if you're Kentucky and you don't get Kohler because BYU's got him or whatever, you don't get Kohler and Mark Mitchell doesn't happen, or you left in a situation where you get nothing. But you can't go all in. It's hard to go all in with Jackson Kohler if you really want Mark Mitchell, if your heart's been set on Mark Mitchell.
2: Right.
0: And you got Mark Mitchell in the bag. All you need is a judge to say, you're good to go. And Mark Mitchell's a Kentucky Wildcat. And to me, it's a huge pickup.
2: To me, it's
0: almost, you could argue, well, is it a bigger pickup than Tribble? I happen to think it is. But, you know, we could, that's an argument for Monday and Tuesday, whatever happens. So that is, without being too confusing about stays and injunctions and stuff that I got to be honest, it's hard to talk about on the radio. This is the problem with all of it. Texas saying Mitchell didn't enter the portal. It's another part of it.
2: It is a wrinkle.
0: Some of the guys that entered the portal, but not all these guys did. And different cases have said different things about the portal. The California case said, those libs and Newsom, they don't care about rules and regulations. They only care about taxes. They care about that rule and regulation. You know, they're basically saying the NCAA, the transfer portal, it can be open at any time. They basically said that doesn't matter, that they have not been in the portal. It doesn't matter at all. And so that's kind of That's my read of all of this, is you have guys in the portal, guys who, I mean, Kohler didn't put his name in the portal, did he, until recently?
2: Yeah.
0: Yeah, I mean, yeah. You have guys in the portal, guys who haven't put their name in the portal. You have different states. You have a state where it's like, well, why the hell would he be here? And they're going to argue, well, he wants to play for a school in Kentucky. That's why he's doing it in Kentucky. If you don't let him, you're going to harm him. That's right. That's the best thing Mark Mitchell and his attorneys can allege, is saying, well, you're gonna harm him by not being able to play and you know make money and everything else in the state of Kentucky. But it puts Kentucky in a situation to where, and we've only talked, and other names have come out, guys who are hitting the portal, and I think you're going to start seeing names trickle in. But you got a situation where Kentucky's in this odd spot to where it's like they can flirt with Kohler, but they know they got the sure thing in Mitchell, and they really want Mitchell. But they don't know if he's going to be eligible, and it feels like there's a concerted effort to make him not eligible by the conferences and by everybody else, and you don't know what the judge is going to do, and this is taking some time, and can you get Kohler, but you're not the leader for Kohler, and how long is he going to wait, and could you be left with nothing? That's the other side of this. Could you be left with nothing? Most likely, you're going to be left with Mark Mitchell. I do think that's the way it's going to end up going, but I can't sit here and for sure say that. And they can't either. And they have no idea what's going to happen, and no one has any idea what's going to happen. So that's kind of my thoughts. Nick, I tell you, go read the article.
2: It's a
0: very difficult read just because it talks about all the different
2: cases
0: that are going in and everything like that. But it is going to be interesting in the next few days what happens here. Because, you know, if Pope whiffs, it's actually not going to be his fault, but that won't matter, of course. Well, so we'll have fun with that.
2: My question is, looking at the story, this quote right here, right after they Eric writes about all the commissioners that are against this, they're saying, quote, "These student athletes would potentially take roster spots from individuals to whom the sports were previously promised." My question is, if at some point, are some players going to push back on this? Because
0: no,
2: you don't think
0: No, they're in pro sports. They signed a contract. They signed a contract for money. If you sign a contract, Tyrone Tracy signed a contract with the New York Giants. Over the weekend, he missed two blocks. One of them led to Jackson Dart being hit and going into the blue tent. You know what happened the next day? They worked out Najee Harris, and the next day after that, they signed Najee Harris. That's over. That's over.
2: But see, it's not completely pro sports in the sense that
0: the players don't have the power that they used to. They do, but when they sign the contract, they don't have the power.
2: But
0: they have the power up until the contract.
2: But could you argue though that it's cutting into your money? If we're signing you and you're guaranteed.
0: Yeah, you're guaranteed the money.
2: You're guaranteed this, but
0: if Adrian Woolley gets 6 minutes a game less, he's still going to get his money. They're not going to cut his money. You're not being paid per point. No, you get paid.
2: But what about the endorsement deals with NIL?
0: Did Michael Brown?
2: No, I'm saying.
0: Did he get money back?
2: I feel like there's guaranteed money, but going back. Okay, using Mom
0: Chilovich. You're saying if you're a better player, you're going to get more.
2: You're going to get more, and then that's going to cut into mine.
0: It could.
2: I'm just saying.
0: Then don't sign the contract.
2: I'm a crappy point guard, or a decent one, whatever. I get signed to U of L, and they're like, hey, here's $2 million guaranteed. We think with NIL opportunities, you're willing to do some commercials for Bear Nose. We can get you another 1.5. Hell yeah. Signing on it. Oh, wait. We just signed Seth Trimble. Nick, they want Seth Trimble for those commercials, not you. Could
0: question.
2: I not argue and
0: that's
2: be like,
0: good,
2: yo,
0: you
2: wait
0: could.
2: A second.
0: You're like, going to argue against your team? I understand.
2: It's not my team. It's my money.
0: It's not a bad point. There's a very good sports radio point that I could make, but I'm not going to make it. We're just going to leave that alone. Leave that alone. Anyway, 437-9680.
2: I think I know where you're going with it.
0: Let's take a break. We'll do that. We'll take a break. Coming up on the other end, Isaac Brown left off a list is completely and utterly ridiculous. We'll talk about it next.
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0: 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And we've been out there for a little while. They, Drew said they're adding on. So I can't wait to see what they got popping over there. I remember when me and Locke, we rode their e-bikes over there. And I was thinking, what if I lose control of one of these? They aren't free. What if I lose control
1: of one of these?
0: Yeah. So,

0: anyway, by the way, Eddie, and 1 hour ago, Nick, I was sent an email by Creighton. Did he? I guess he sent you as well. It's a clip that says Diener Sorority.
1: I got it. Yeah.
0: Creighton derails Diener Sorority.
1: I didn't listen to
0: well,
1: it.
0: I've heard it's good, but you want to do that now? That derails that? Yeah. You want to do that now?
2: Yeah, let's do it.
0: You don't wait for Phil Baker? How long is this sound?
1: It is just over a
0: just
1: minute.
0: Just a minute
1: just
0: or so?
1: Over a minute.
0: So they're talking, you know what? They're talking. They're talking sororities. Good enough. That's all we need to know. So I don't need to say
1: Stop drilling you hit oil.
0: I don't need to say anything else. Go ahead. Let's play it.
3: Hundreds of girls. Six girls who probably could have been on a dance team in college or might even be on that college
4: or
3: that
4: team. Yeah.
3: And then the rest that are like, just like you said, with waving cell phones.
4: Waving cell phones.
3: That's 100%.
4: That's what they're doing.
3: That's it.
4: But, hey, come rush DZ.
3: Yeah, I mean, I guess you got. I guess it's just a prerequisite now, but it feels like it's jumped the shark.
5: You know, I was thinking earlier in the show, we're sitting here in the bowels of a student housing facility. If we were at Florida State right now.
4: What do you mean?
5: Well, I'm saying, like, you know, the women walking by here, there's some cute ones, but if we were at Florida State in the middle of August starting classes.
3: How would you want us to respond to that comment?
4: He's like, I'm just sitting here thinking about if I was at Florida State.
3: I'm sitting here sexualizing 18-year-olds that are walking past. What are your thoughts on that, guys? What do you think? I think they're Max's classmates is what I think.
4: What are we supposed to say, Creighton?
3: I mean, that's Kyrgios' cocaine and Creighton's 18-year-old fantasy.
5: There's some other 20-us here, 21-year-olds walking by.
4: We had that cocaine scandal right under Bindapudi's nose.
0: Drew's working against – it's 2-1.
2: He is – he's Darth Maul in the middle fighting off 2 Jedi.
0: He really is. Is 2-1 there.
2: Poor Drew. Oh, God. He's getting it from
0: Creighton is so cocky now ever since the Sports Illustrated thing.
2: He does have an extra –
0: I noticed that even when I was off last week. And then, Nick, since Monday, it's all I've noticed. And now I can't stop seeing it.
2: He's got a little strut.
0: He's totally different.
2: Which is good. I like that. Confident Cray. That's good. Women love that.
0: Oh, dude, thank you for that. Yeah. Thank you. Your list of things that women love.
2: There's nothing.
0: That's the thing. And by the way, I got someone.
2: There's nothing sexier than consent, but confidence is a close second.
0: Okay. You're not making it easier. You're not helping it. I was also told this, Nick. And we got to get this sound about you. About
2: wait,
0: you.
2: Wait, wait, wait.
0: About
2: me?
0: You.
2: Me?
0: I received a message that Maben around, let's see what time this would have been. Towards the end of your show, maybe 11:45 or so, that Maben asked you, would you rather have Mekhi Becton or Devin Hester? And you picked Mekhi Becton.
2: I did.
0: Nick, why are you? It's just, you can't keep stacking these terrible, ill-informed takes.
2: Okay, well.
0: People are going to hate you. You can't do this.
2: Well, okay, my thought was I was, yes, I know Devin Hester is a cheat code, and yet he's amazing. But my initial gut reaction was I thought Mekhi Becton helped more of a need. We're talking about offensive line, and he's, you know, just.
0: Just any team?
2: Well, just for U of L, because we've heard that Trey Richardson's supposed to be a good special teams guy. So that's why I went with, what's more of a need?
0: I apologize for the show.
2: Okay.
0: I apologize for Maben. I apologize for Rummage. I apologize for Chad Boger, the president of the company. I'm Ken Salvaggi. Kevin Salvaggi. Who hired another intern? We got 2 interns. They're out doing something else. They're not sitting behind Nick.
2: No,
0: which is good for everybody. I'm sorry. I'm sorry to Louis Rabeau.
2: It was okay.
0: I'm apologizing for the tragic takes of all time.
2: Taking a step back.
0: Yeah.
2: I realize now. Yeah, wait.
0: You'd rather take the Hall of Famer.
2: Devin Hester is the best of all time.
0: One of the great dynamic players of all time.
2: It was one of those things that it wasn't rah rah L's up that I was doing.
0: No,
2: it was,
0: of course not.
2: It was. I was looking at. Okay, I feel like we could. What? Okay, take the players out of it. If I asked you if you could shoe up one position group,
0: I would take a Devin Hester guy over.
2: But I said take those two players out of it.
0: Yeah, but I would take that skill set. Yes, skill sets. Yes, if you made them different names, that's who I would take.
2: Really? Oh, wait, no.
0: Yeah.
2: No.
0: That,
2: Okay, I'm going to forget about this in 2 months, I'm going to ask you, hey, Andy.
0: Knock yourself out.
2: Andy, what do you think?
0: Sure.
2: What would you rather fix, the special teams for U of L or their offensive line?
0: I've had three people text me that they believe it's in the Mount Rushmore, the worst takes they've ever heard on radio. Or ever, not even on radio. Boy, I tell you, we've had bad ones. Nick may scrub this from the internet the way we scrubbed the Super Six. We're all going to end up in the NBA.
2: No, okay.
0: Josh Nickleberry being in the NBA is worse take than what you gave.
2: Josh Nickleberry was supposed to be a diet Donovan Mitchell.
0: Josh Nickleberry being in the NBA, a bad take. Nick believed that Gino Auriemma, the game has passed him by, a bad take. Dakey McKay, Becton over Devin Hester. Can we do this with Phil? Can we not get bogged down on this? I didn't know it was this horrific.
2: It was.
0: No,
2: I realize I was wrong. When you take a step back, oh, wait, what am I talking about? Devin Hester's the best of all time at this certain position. I was looking at it through the prism of, hey, I hear Trey Richardson's good at special teams. Yeah, I'd like to shoe up the offensive line a little bit more. That's more of a need.
0: Texter says, Trey Richardson's so good, the Cards don't even need a Devin Hester. Good Lord, Nick. Texter says, I have a test for Nick. Such a great text. Would he rather have Tom Brady or Lincoln Kienholz? Such a great take.
2: Well, Lincoln Kienholz, he's mobile, right?
0: You can't do this.
2: I'm kidding.
0: You can't. You're stat. You know, coaches say you got stat good days of practice. You know, Rummage is telling the kids at Male High School, you got to stack a good day and another good day. A good Monday leads to a good Tuesday, leads to a good Wednesday. Oh. Anyway, quickly on.
2: I realize I was wrong.
0: Quickly.
2: But I want you to see the prism I was looking at.
0: I'm trying to. I really am trying to. Quickly on Isaac Bryan, and we'll talk about this. Phil Baker going to be in. We do need to get to
2: Ben Roberts
0: here. Isaac Brown was not part of the Doak Walker preseason list. And from everything I've heard, you know, the SIDs and the universities, they send those names, Nick. They sent the names. I mean, it's a good question. I mean, they went through, you know, Rocco left.
2: Right.
0: However he left, you know, Rocco left, and, you know, you're kind of in flux. You're in the summer. Maybe something got lost in the shuffle. That's not what happened. As for everything I've heard, that's not what happened. And you look at the ACC, Nick, has 1, 2, 3, 4, 5, 6, 7, 8, 9, 10, 11, 12 other running backs and guys who are sharing time, guys who last year did not play much, guys who last year were also injured and injured more than Isaac Brown was. I mean, I look at it, Isaac Brown had more touchdowns last year than 1, 2, 3, 4, 5, 6 guys on this list. Isaac Brown, despite the injury, had more yards than 1, 2, 3, 4, 5, 6, 7, 8 guys on this list. So and by the way, he was on ACC list and the player of the year list, okay? Now, do I think he will win any of these things? No, I don't think he will, okay? But it's just a petty thing, but I'll be Cardinal Sweeney for a second. It is ridiculous. A guy that averaged also 9 yards per carry. And if you want to say, well, it's not about last year, it's about a projection. Well, who doesn't project? I mean, nationally, Nick, everyone's projecting Isaac Brown that if he plays is going to have spectacular numbers.
2: Yeah.
0: Okay?
2: Absolutely.
0: And then the second thing would be I would have Kewan Brown on the list as well.
2: Yes.
0: Kewan Brown last year had more yards than 1, 2, 3, 4, 5, 6, 7 players on this list. He had more touchdowns than 1, 2, 3, 4, 5 players on this list. I'm talking about just from the ACC now. I mean, you got guys on the ACC. You had two guys who had over 1,000 yards last year on the list. You have four guys that had over 800 total on the list. And to me, it's ridiculous. And obviously, Mark Fletcher is the big name. You know, Kendrick Raphael had a nice season for SMU. Evan Dickens, actually, at Boston College, has huge numbers that nobody cares about. I mean, he had over 1,400 yards last year. He had 16 touchdowns last year. For some reason, did he not play against... he did play against Louisville, and I was like, damn, isn't that what it was? Did he play it? And I was like, damn, this is the only good play they got.
2: Yeah.
0: I can't remember.
2: I'm trying to remember. That sounds familiar.
0: Texas says that's a Mitchell Hannigan level take. Texas says Nick's L's are up his own ass again. Ben Roberts, Lexington Herald leader, joins us next.
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7: 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There's going to be guys out there that haven't played a whole lot.
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1: All right, Ben Roberts going to join us in just a second. Lexington Herald Leader. 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A reminder as well, on Saturday, Lou City, they're on the road in Indy, the Indy 11, who I don't know if they'll be around in a couple of years if Indy gets an MLS team. 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But Lou City in action, 6:45 on Saturday. Colts Falcons at noon. That kickoff is at 1 o'clock all this weekend right here on ESPN 680, 105.7 and the ESPN Louisville app. Let's get him going. Ben Roberts, following UK basketball, Lexington Herald Leader. Ben, what's up, man? How are you? Good afternoon.
2: Oh, good, good. How are you doing?
1: How was the vacation? I'm doing great. How was the vacation?
2: Yeah, it was good. We've had a couple of vacations here in the last month, okay. So we got plenty to do now, though, that I'm back.
1: Yeah, you got to get them out of the way, right? That's what July and August are for. And poor Cam Drummond's going to have to hope that nothing big time happens, right? Well, you guys are gone.
2: Yeah, no, it used to be what July and August were for. Not anymore.
1: Well, yeah, you're not wrong, and including today. So I know you have followed the story, and I've talked about the different players, and obviously last week I was actually off, and Seth Trimble commits to Louisville, and now you have all the Jackson Kohler stuff, and you have Mark Mitchell, and what's going to happen with him? What is your read? Kentucky feels like. Do you believe Kentucky feels like Mark Mitchell is in the bag if he's eligible to play, and that's the guy that they ultimately want to be on their team next season?
2: I think they want somebody who's capable of being a surefire starting four with the lineup that they have. And they've obviously had a couple good options right now. And, at this point, with both of those guys, Mitchell and Kohler, being such good fits for really what they need, it really might just be a matter of if you're ready to commit and you're eligible, let's do it. I know for a fact, just talking to some folks this morning, that Pope very quickly reached out to the Kohlers after that California ruling came down yesterday. He is getting the first Zoom today of any college coach, and obviously, Kohler's got a few big names on his list, including Louisville. That urgency right there tells you that, Pope's not just sitting around waiting for this Mark Mitchell ruling out of Jefferson County to come through. He's making moves. And I'm also

0: the impression that Jackson Kohler wants to make a decision as quickly as he possibly can. I don't think it's going to come today. I would not be surprised if he was ready to make one by tomorrow. And at this point, I'd be a little fairly surprised if he made it through the weekend or even made it to the weekend. You know, I think the odds of a decision before Saturday are probably better than 50-50.
1: Let's talk about fit. For you, is Kohler a better fit for what they need than Mark Mitchell? They're vastly different players, right? I mean, so if you take one, that's not denouncing the other, but, you know, one's red, one's white, right? I mean, they're different colors. Like, to me, Mark Mitchell is a slasher. It was very much a, hey, go get a bucket. Not a shooter, but a slasher. Shooting got better. Kohler can stretch the floor, is a big, maybe a little bit, I mean, not maybe, is more lumbering, if you will, would probably shore up some of the front court rebounding. Your opinion on who is the better fit between the two?
0: Yeah, I mean, me just looking at it and looking at what I think the biggest team needs are, I think I would side with Kohler being a better fit, but that obviously doesn't, you know, mean that Mitchell is not.
1: Right.
0: And I've only seen a little of practice this summer. Those coaches have seen 8 weeks worth of it. They know what they're missing the most. They can look at these guys. They know both of them well. I mean, Pope recruited Kohler when he was the head coach at BYU and obviously played against them last season. They're super familiar with what Mark Mitchell can do. So they're not just going on film there. I mean, they have a good read on both of those guys. You know, it really just depends on what you want. I mean, I think Jackson Kohler is one of the best rebounders in college basketball and will be next season. For me, beyond just general team defense, I think that's what this Kentucky team is missing the most right now because, you know, you're going to play Milan at the three. You got the two guards. There's a lot of size there, one through three, a ton of positional size, but none of those guys are really seen as great rebounders by any stretch. And you got Malachi Moreno at the five who led team rebounding last year and is really going to have to pull his weight there again this season, no matter who they get. You put Kohler in there, it's a different story. Obviously, his three-point volume went up a ton and shot nearly 40% last season. That fits in Pope's offense. Ability as a secondary playmaker improved greatly last season. That obviously fits in Pope's offense. But with Mark Mitchell, you know, he's a serviceable rebounder at that position. I think he's a much more switchable defender at that position, which I think this Kentucky team could need, especially with Milan and Moreno at the three and the five. I think they could really use somebody like that defensively. His three-point, you know, he shot a good percentage, didn't shoot many. I know they want to shoot more. UK fans saw with Mo Diabate that doesn't always lead to,
1: right,
0: you know, more volume,
1: right,
0: to more percentage. And then but Mitchell, I do think, also improved really, really greatly as a secondary playmaker, maybe more so than Kohler. So I mean, there's a lot of pros on both sides. And there aren't too many cons, but there are certainly some differences.
1: We are to the point that if Mark Pope, for whatever reason, and I want to get to Judge Edwards here in Jefferson County in a second, because I think that makes this maybe a little bit muddier and it makes it more interesting. We are to the point that Kentucky fans will be disappointed if they don't get somebody, right?
0: Yeah, I mean, if they don't get one of those two and there's not, I mean, we still got a long way to go. Classes start Monday at UK, but there's a long way to go to the start of the season. There's a lot of court cases out there. There's a lot of names floating around. But, I mean, yeah, absolutely. In the short term, if they don't get Jackson Kohler and they don't get Mark Mitchell, folks are going to be really disappointed. Whereas, you know, the way they ended the spring portion of the offseason with Moreno coming back and obviously Momcilovic committing, really went into the summer on a very high note. And you go 0-for-2 here, that would spoil a lot of that,
1: yeah,
0: even though you're still looking at a top 15-ish preseason team, I think.
1: Ben Roberts with us, Lexington Herald leader. A couple more will get you out of here. Do appreciate the time. Usman NJ, am I saying that right? You know, he was kind of slotted in there to maybe be the starter next to Malachi Moreno. Is he the one that's most affected if Mitchell or Collier, or Kohler, excuse me, commits to Kentucky?
0: Well, yeah, it would be NJ or it would be Justin McBride. And, I mean, you know, honestly, it would be both of them would be affected to some extent. You know, I think those two, I think a lot of people had NJ penciled in as the starter, 3 years of pro experience. You watch his film. He can do a lot of things. He just hasn't really done them consistently over the years, and that is kind of the buzz that I was getting out of summer practice was that, you know, he'll be one of those guys that maybe two or three times over the course of a practice just absolutely wows you, and then but spends a lot of it maybe wrong positioning defensively, maybe not, you know, having the awareness of what's going on, which, you know, he's coming over. College basketball is new to him.
1: Oh, yeah.
0: Obviously,
1: it's difficult.
0: New system, new coaching staff. It's
1: yep.
0: the summer. That I don't know that that's that big of a deal. But the fact that the two very clear top targets for this Kentucky staff are both at that four, that same four position, tells you what they're thinking coming out of the summer. And then Justin McBride, same thing. You know, was a really good player at James Madison last season, but has not proven it at the high major level. I know they really like him, especially as an offensive player. There was even some buzz that he might be the starting four, especially at the beginning of practice, before he started kind of battling an illness midway through the summer. You know, again, he's not Mark Mitchell. He's not Jackson Kohler based on their track record so
1: right.
0: far. So a couple of question marks there if that's your starting four going into the season.
1: Isn't it funny, and Ben Roberts with us, isn't it funny, Ben? I mean, John Calipari would leave so many scholarships on the table, and Mark Pope is going to have a full team with like a bunch of guys who, even the guys at the end of the bench were like, well, you know, I mean, he should be playing, right? Some fans are going to think, well, that guy should play a little bit, and he's going to have a full team. And good God, I think Calipari had years where he left, what, 2, 3, 4 scholarships out there, did he not?
0: Oh, he did, yeah. Absolutely, and he would fill it with walk-ons,
1: yeah.
0: And, He was open about it that, you know, his preference when he got to the end of the season was to play 6 or 7 guys.
1: Yeah,
0: and
1: yeah.
0: If you look back at some of the best teams he's ever coached in his Hall of Fame career, that's exactly what he did.
1: It's unbelievable. It's like, you know, it's just such a full roster. I'm not used to that at all. Last one, and we'll get you out of here. And I'm trying to think of the question. So we talked about this. Eric Crawford wrote about this at WDRB, and we have talked about this locally here in Louisville, and that is, of course, Judge Edwards and his ruling. If that comes out on Friday, and you're talking about Jackson Kohler wanting to make, you know, to make a decision, you know, ASAP, you know, the next couple of days, and who knows if it gets to Friday afternoon or not. And it feels like to me, you know, all these conference commissioners, Ben, reached out to the judge, and this was all in filings yesterday. To really, it feels like there's been a concerted effort to stop the eligibility here in this case in Jefferson County. That's how I view it. And if you're Kentucky, you're in a sticky spot because it feels like Mark Mitchell is a slam dunk sure thing. And I think he's going to be eligible, but you also don't know. And it feels like this judge might not be more as much of a slam dunk as maybe others, but I say that also not knowing. It just seems like there's a lot of misdirection and a lot of PR going into, we need to not have this happen here in Jefferson County. I'm not asking if you agree with that, but it does put Kentucky in a spot that I mentioned earlier, that what do you do with Jackson Kohler if you also know that Mark Mitchell is a sure thing, but you're worried more about Mark Mitchell's eligibility than you are Jackson Kohler? Does that make sense?
0: Yeah, absolutely. I mean, the fact of the matter is Jackson Kohler right now is eligible. He's eligible to talk to coaches. He's eligible to, I mean, he's already in the transfer portal. He's eligible to enroll in classes at UK on Monday if he wants to do that. So, and Mark Mitchell is not. I mean, they're technically not even allowed to have direct contact with Mark Mitchell until this ruling in Jefferson County comes down. So, yeah, I mean, I think if you're Mark Pope right now, if Jackson Kohler wants to commit on a
1: yeah.
0: Zoom call an hour and a half from now, that is a no-brainer.
1: Yep.
0: I think, you know,
1: amen.
0: You know, if you can get either one of those guys, I think it greatly improves your team. And if one of those guys is ready to commit today, you take the commitment today.
1: Amen. Yeah, I'm with you. So, well, there you go. July and August now are going to be on your calendar, Ben, that there will be no sleep in July or August with all this going, or it could be a one-year thing, and we'll see exactly who is eligible and who's not going to be eligible. But it's super interesting, and Kentucky's dead smack in the middle of it, and obviously Louisville covering them for us with Seth Trimble last week. Well, Ben, appreciate it, man. Take care. We'll catch up down the road, and I will not creep you out the way that Louis Rabot does every week. So you have a fantastic week. Thank you so much.
0: All right, thanks a lot.
1: All right, there we go. Ben Roberts with us, Lexington Herald leader. I find it. I mean, Nick, they got the first Zoom. Did Kentucky
2: first for dibs? Yeah,
1: Jackson Kohler. That's interesting. And then number two. I think Kentucky people want Kohler more than Mitchell.
2: But you want Mitchell more than Kohler.
1: And so does Strebel. So I think me and Strebel are a little bit on one side, but I think the majority of UK fans would take Kohler over Mitchell. Now, if Kohler wanted to commit today or tomorrow, and I don't know about what's going to happen Friday and this weekend and everything else with Mitchell, and I can't talk to Mitchell legally until at least whatever it is, Friday or whatever, if it goes through, Again, I want to be clear with this. If Kohler's like, I'm ready to commit, I'm signing up and we're moving on. Even though I'd be a little bit more on the Mark Mitchell side, and obviously that made things interesting with Jackson Kohler and everything else. Again, good editing. What have you been looking for over there? I had Creighton walked in with his laptop.
2: Yeah,
1: what's going on with you guys right now?
2: All right, so we have some borderline explosive sound that Cray, shout out, Isaac Brown after practice.
1: Well, he's also with us.
2: Well, yeah, that's
1: he's
2: true.
1: Also with us.
2: ESPN Louisville's.
1: Yeah, who gave him a start? Right. Yeah, we also. Yeah, thank you. Well, can we do this on the other side?
2: Yeah. We'll tease it. But an injury update, and it might leave you scratching your head a little bit.
1: Oh, I'm
2: doing my best to edit it on the fly.
1: Oh,
2: I think I got it, so that I.
1: Oh, so let me get the Louisville coaches just talked, didn't they? So it's Louisville football. You're shaking your head, boy. This is not. You're scaring me a little bit here.
2: Well,
1: you're scaring me a little bit.
2: I
1: don't want to know. We'll find out. Is that okay?
2: Yeah, nice tease.
1: All right, so we have big time sound apparently, and we'll find out what it is. Phil Baker will be in studio, and we'll do it next.
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7: It's The Take with Andy Sweeney.
9: I have a lot of friends that make a lot of money.
7: And hour two starts now.
6: I missed. I was putting the headphones on. Was it Dieter?
10: It was Dieter.
6: Did you make a lot of money?
10: Yeah.
6: I missed it?
10: Yeah, it was good.
6: I missed it?
10: I could play it again.
6: Here's what happened. I have Phil Baker runs in, and Phil Baker says, it's good sound. Nick is giving me good looks. Louis is tapping his arm like a heroin addict, okay? And then I got Creighton with a braided belt in the lobby right now, wearing a tucked-in shirt. All he needs is a knee brace, and he would be looking like he would be at Disney with a knee brace, getting ready for Magic Mountain or whatever the hell's going on. Am I wrong with that, Bill Baker?
10: The teacups and yeah, what's it?
11: Pushing a cart with a kid.
10: What's the Beauty and the Beast one where you get the beer? Or am I combining the Harry Potter world? I may be combining.
6: I think you are.
11: Yeah, that's universal.
6: And we're still stunned that we saw Phil Baker. I saw Phil Baker eat an entire meal.
10: Yeah,
6: today.
10: I've never seen that.
11: I haven't had any chicken.
6: Are you okay?
10: I'm good. Yeah, I was just hungry. I mean, just.
6: It was either that or you had a bunch of gummies. It was one or the other. I didn't know which one it was. Did you skip dinner last night or what?
10: No,
6: are you okay?
10: I was just hungry. Devouring some. I was like, oh, this.
6: I mean, you sat down and devoured.
10: I did.
6: You sat next to Blanket Baker.
10: And we were just talking shop, and then you just.
6: Talking radio.
10: Just getting wedges, biscuits, chicken.
6: A little gravy.
10: Yeah, that's what we were doing.
6: Lisa's
10: so
6: very good.
11: I've only ever seen you eat a brat.
10: Yeah, that was down at Bachfest. Yeah. I devoured that one, too.
11: You ate it in like one bite, too. That was impressive. Whoa.
10: Hey, you should see me at Costco on the weekend.
6: That's what they call Nick and Ice. One bite.
11: Actually, anyway. I did do a hot dog drink.
10: Saw Hillary Duff downed one of those glizzies at a concert, and I thought of you, strangely enough. That's a weird sense.
6: That's, you tried to turn us on? Well, that's the kind of stuff that me and Mike like.
11: Bill, please stop. Yeah. A man can only become so aroused.
10: I did send it to the stable.
6: All right, so I thought that was a good stuff with Ben Roberts, but I have a feeling we're gonna move directions here. Okay, so what are we? This is Chris Barclay, who is the running backs coach for U of L.
11: This is Isaac Brown.
6: Oh, this is Isaac Brown.
11: This is from the horse's mouth.
6: Oh, wow. I didn't know he was going to be available. How many times has he been available for U of L? Ever?
11: The last time we played town, it was from that Galt House.
6: But that wasn't a U of L.
11: Exactly.
6: That wasn't a U of L press conference.
11: Exactly. Media.
6: I mean, so I wasn't here 2 years ago, but I just can't remember. I can't remember two times that Isaac Brown's met the media.
11: Off the top of my head.
6: So it's not very much, okay?
11: No.
6: All right, so this is your challenge. This is like 6 minutes, but we can stop it and
11: we
6: have
11: can
6: a conversation if we need to.
11: Yep, you just tell me.
6: All right, you guys have sold this sound to me now, so I'm expecting something to... I mean, Louis taking time out of his podcasting. I had to get that in here. His podcasting for this. All right, let's go. Let's hear it. This is Isaac Brown, probably within the last, 45 minutes or so?
11: Yeah, give or take.
6: All right, let's go.
12: Isaac, can you just kind of talk about your offseason, kind of your training, and how you feel at this point in the preseason and what's kind of how you're kind of building up to game one?
13: I say in the offseason, I was preparing for this season to get back right, get back healthy, and get ready to go to the ACC championship.
12: Kind of on that note, you've been kind of taking a slower process of getting fully engaged during fall camp and stuff. Feeling pretty good with that process?
13: Yeah, I feel good. I'm feeling better, though. I've been feeling better. It's just, you know, they ain't want me out there. So.
12: Is it more about you preparing for a full season? You know what I mean? You went through the injuries last year. How much did you learn that you want to play a full season?
13: I mean, I learned it's like you got to take care of your body to play the full season. Last year, I wasn't doing that last year. I was just out there, you feel me? So I feel like this year I'm prepared to really play the whole season.
12: What do you feel like for yourself, what's different? I guess Coach Barclay talked about adding a little weight.

0: how much more do you weigh than maybe you did last year? What's different about Isaac?
1: I'll say my weight. Right now, I'm at like 195. Last year, I was like 183, 182 first. So I'll say my weight and my leadership to the team.
2: How's your patience been throughout all this? You mentioned, hey, you'd like to be back, but you spent a lot of time on the side. Like, are you getting impatient, or are you comfortable with the process and how it's going at this
1: time? I mean, it depends. I'd be wanting to get back out there, though, but they, like, hold me. Like, they'll, like, put me to the side. But I'd be telling them, well, I'm ready to go back out there and get back with my brothers and play with them, boy.
3: Oh. What's the specific injury you've been dealing with, and what percentage would you say that you feel right now?
1: It was no injury for real. Like, last year we just had one hamstring against Virginia Tech, I think it was. It was just that injury, so they still trying to recover me.
4: How big is this open for you? I mean, everybody in college football is going to be watching you guys play on this. Just how big a night is that for you and this team?
1: I mean, it's... Wait,
4: repeat. Oh, the opening game is on this.
1: Oh, I mean, I feel like the team ready to go out there and showcase against Ole Miss. I feel like you got a good quarterback, good defensive room, and good running back room. Go out there and showcase.
5: Well, you were injured. You saw some guys, you know, RB4, RB5, as Chris Barkley mentioned, put up, you know, 100 yards in the Governor's Cup. Seeing that, what's the talent level? How good can this running back be?
1: I mean, the sky's the limit. You know, we got Braxton. You know, we got Marquise. We got Lakai. I feel like them boys can, like, really go out there and put on a show for anybody against any team.
2: Isaac, you kind of touched on it, Isaac. How important is it for you to show people that you can play a full season healthy?
1: I mean, I just got to take it day by day, take it, like, to game one, to how many games we got. So I just got to go out there and just do what I do every game.
6: You showed how fast you can be. You talked about how you want to work on pass pro and leadership. What else do you feel like you have to prove or put on tape this season?
1: I feel like I got to prove that I can play a full season, like my freshman year. That's really just a whole full season.
0: Isaac, when they talk about you, they talk about All-American Isaac Brown. They talk about Kiwan. He kind of gets maybe underrated a little bit. You talk about Kiwan and what he brings to this team and how good he can be.
1: I mean, I think Kiwan is underrated, though. I feel like people don't realize what he can do. Like, he got the speed, got the power. Like, I think he's as fast as me, for real. So, like, I think y'all don't see it, but I see it every day in practice. He's a dog.
5: You guys got to work out with some of the quarterbacks with Chris Barkley. What's your impression of Lincoln Kingel's carrying the ball?
1: I mean, I was shocked when they came over there and did running back drills with us. So I feel like that's going to play a good part in the game with Lincoln and me.
5: Can he carry the ball? Are you impressed?
1: Yeah. Both of them boys can.
0: Isaac, what are your – do you have any individual kind of goals? What kind of – talk about the team goals and your individual goals.
1: I mean, my individual goals is, like, always – play a whole full season, and the team goes to get to the championship, get to the playoffs.
7: How about breaking away? You get away, you start flying. What's that feel like?
1: I mean, it feels good. Like, when I break away, I don't hear nothing. I just, it'd be quiet to me. Like, I don't hear nothing until I get to the end zone.
3: What have you seen out of Marquise and Lakai over this offseason?
1: Both of them boys got different. I don't know. Them boys just different. I never seen a guy that big as a Marquise.
8: All right, is that all we need? I think that's it. I see Creighton out there. If that's all we need, okay. So what do we do with this? I mean, we need to have is. I know James has already left for the day. Is there anyone out there that can cut sound that's not Nick Valvano? That, I guess that's what I'm asking. We need we need to have it isolated, Nick, to where I mean he said what, three times in there that he's been ready. And that they want to keep him out to the side. Can I ask this question? And I ask.
9: I think I have it isolated. Oh,
8: okay, but I want to ask this question, and you guys may remember more so than me. How many times did Isaac Brown get injured in practice last year?
9: Is it like three?
8: No, in practice. Right. I mean, the point was when he had the big hammy injury, Nick, that was in a game.
9: In a game, yeah.
8: My point to this is everyone's going to say, I don't care if he practices or not. That's the takeaway from the Louisville fan that wants to act like everything is okay and doesn't like that I'm the messenger sometimes. And I understand that. That everything's okay. He doesn't need to practice. He can just go out there and play. Okay, that has been the conversation. You want to keep him healthy for the season. And I think to a certain extent, we all agree with that. I mean, that is what the NBA does by their star players playing 55 games, 60 games, 62 games. That is the rationale that they're ready.
9: Right.
8: It's a little bit different this year, given that their big-time games are early in the season. But Isaac Brown was not injured in practice all the time last year. It wasn't we got to make sure he's not practicing. Am I wrong in that, or is Louisville doing? I mean, I think the option. I think you've won. It's one of two options. Louisville is so scared that he is so valuable to their team that they are going to go against every football principle, and they are going to say, you know, every coach says, including Jeff Brohm, you need to practice to play. That they're willing to go against their own belief. That, nah, you don't really need to practice. We'll practice you here and there, okay? They're willing to do that because Isaac Brown is that valuable and they are that scared that at any point he could have an injury. And he had, you know, the hamstring injury was he's running around the side and he goes out of bounds. You see him grab the hamstring and you know he's out. Like right. At that point, you know you're dealing with a few weeks of an injury. You're dealing with an injury that's going to be there. Or the second reason is he's being punished. It's one of. Is there a third option? Can anyone bring about a third option that would make sense in this situation?
10: Money.
11: I mean, well, Brohm said apparently he's hurt. Like in a previous
10: last week
11: press conference.
10: 2 weeks ago.
11: Yeah,
10: 2 weeks
11: so
10: ago.
11: There's that. And then my question when Creighton played the sound for me, when he said, like, this is where it needed to be isolated. Was he referring to the coaches or his team as, like, representation?
10: I was wondering the same thing when he says they didn't want me to go.
11: Right,
10: they. Who is they?
11: Like, is that the coaches? Because that goes against what Brohm said a couple of weeks ago, if you're interpreting, right? Like, if we're splicing this all, I don't know. That was, like, the one thing when my ears perked up, and Creighton, and I was like, well, did he mean, like, the coaches there, or did he mean, like, his internal team that, you know, made me not want him to go through these practices? And I don't know that because Jeff's tone a couple weeks ago would indicate apparently he's hurt.
8: The tone with Jeff Brohm and Isaac Brown has been poor for almost a calendar year. I mean, at least, what, 10 months? I mean, we all would agree with that. Now, if the guy can go out there and average 8.8 yards
10: Nobody
8: per
10: cares.
8: Carry, I don't give a rat's ass if him and the coach have some sort of issue. I believe that Isaac Brown is a type of his football personality does not match Jeff Brohm's.
10: I agree with
8: that. That is my belief. But he's so bleeping good.
10: Yeah.
8: Where's Vince Merrill in all this?
10: Well, when they say
8: yeah,
10: they.
8: But Nick, you're smiling. Vince Merrill's the GM of this football team.
10: He was
8: a big-time hire. He's making over $1 million to manage personalities and to manage the team. Where's Vince Merrill?
10: Where's
8: he at?
10: Maybe Vince was the one that convinced him to come back and said, hey, look, you don't have to. We'll make some exceptions for you.
8: Is it Jeff Brohm saying you don't want to practice? You haven't wanted to practice last year. Apparently, you're injured early. That's fine. Take a couple more weeks off.
10: Yeah,
8: and I say this: Isaac Brohm could come out and mess up a couple times in the Ole Miss game, and we could talk about it. Isaac Brohm could come out and have 185 yards and 2 touchdowns
10: in the
8: Ole Miss game.
10: And
8: we'll look back and say, not that big of a deal, huh? What my biggest takeaway is Jeff Brohm thinks one way.
10: Mm-hmm.
8: And the way he has thought has not coincided with the way that Isaac Brohm has thought. The practice habits that Jeff Brohm, who is old school, believes in, is not the practice habits and the conversation that Isaac Brohm and whoever is around him believes in. And it's also interesting that when you are not, like Isaac Brohm was thought to go to Texas. Remember, Nick, we did those shows. You were here, Phil. And you know, when you're at Texas, they have a stable. Louisville, while having a very good running back room, it's predicated a lot on, Keywon Brown's a good player, but he's not Isaac Brohm. I mean, we all understand that. We all get it. So my point to all of this would be Isaac Brohm knows when he doesn't play here, it's a bigger deal than if he would have went to Texas and not played or practiced. It's a bigger deal here when Louisville doesn't have the depth talent to pay a $45, $50 million roster on their football team. And I mean, we all understand that. Now, the other thing is he talked about last year how he wasn't taking care of his body, and he is this year. What do you guys think about that?
11: Well, that's what actually led me to

0: put the antennas up and after, like, they, is that, again, his team saying that, or is that internally the coaches? So that was another follow-up clip that I perked up at, and I was like, oh, okay, so that was the Virginia game where he said he hurt his hamstring, right, and just basically said he was probably playing through a little bit more of it last year, and then now it's kind of like, that's that comment right there. And I know Creighton was like, "Oh, I should have followed up there." Like, well, it was kind of, you're blindsided by that sound of saying, like, you know,
1: who had the one? What does it feel like when you break away? What are we doing?
2: Who was it?
1: I don't. Just give your pass up. There's no reason for it. Just stop it. Like, if you want to, just buy a ticket. If you want to do that, they're not expensive.
2: Flight deck.
1: Right? Am I wrong? Just get a ticket. It's fine. No one's making fun of you. Just get a ticket. For that, what do we do with this? Like, I'm just asking, what do we do with this?
0: Can you play the McGavick question one more time? If you have it isolated, do you know where it's at?
1: Should we play? I mean,
3: I think I have the about 2.5 minute okay. chunk of I'm good to go.
1: Who's in for Strebel today? Are they here yet?
3: Don't know. Okay, I'm not sure.
1: Honestly, I'm almost aware if you emailed it to me, I might be able to.
0: I have
1: to,
0: it up right
3: I
0: now.
3: Might, yeah, I can edit it.
0: So if you send it to
3: me. Honest to God, if you guys just tap dance 3 minutes for me, I'll just cut the pumpkins down. Like,
1: well, I was gonna say, I could just leave. We could just do a V show level break, and I could just come back, and I could just have it cut.
3: Will you guys give me 2 minutes?
1: Yeah,
3: give me two minutes, and I'll just cut this.
1: Okay, because I think we need the correct verbiage to some of this as well.
0: Yeah, when he said they, that's what threw me off probably the most, because I think a lot of people interpret that as like the coaching staff, which that's interesting because that
1: that's
0: goes
1: who
0: against,
1: it is.
0: But I'm with you, but Jeff. So is Chris Barkley going to Jeff?
1: So you're thinking he's healthy and it's not the coaching staff, it's the medical personnel keeping him out?
0: Or his team of representation.
1: Saying that you're not healthy? That's what we need to figure out then. So
0: right.
1: Who's not allowing him to be on the field? Is it, I mean, come on. Are we really going to dance around and not being Jeff Braun? But that's fine. I think we should do that. Is it personnel?
0: Because Jeff Braun said
1: personnel?
0: Like, apparently he's not good to go. Like, he said that a couple weeks ago.
1: So it's either Braun or his people, which would say, oh, he wants more money or something like that. And that's always a rumor. We have heard these rumors with Michael Brown. And, I mean, we've done this for the last 2 years.
0: Right.
1: All that. Well, this guy wants more money. He's not going to play, whatever. And I have shook my head because it gets into like fake reporting and sourcing that I just don't trust a lot of the people that are attached to it. But it gets Braun, so it's either Braun or his people don't want him to play, or he's injured and the training staff feels that he believes he's not injured, and the training staff believes he's injured enough that we need to either take this slow or you're still injured, big boy.
0: Yeah.
1: Right?
0: And then the sound that we played on the Sunday show from Saturday when Jeff spoke, it like basically was like, oh, 90%, if you're at 100%, like you're never going to be 100%.
1: Braun wants you to practice if you can be out there.
0: Exactly. And that's what kind of, to me, contradicts, hey, like, if he's not healthy, where's the miscommunication? Because Jeff's like, you should be out there. It's kind of the tone that I've taken from his press conferences that he's done over the course of the last couple of weeks. So, yeah, I mean, that's when he says they, I guess that's my biggest question out of all of this. But, no, that was some juicy. Look at Creighton out there. Look at Creighton with his 4K cam. That's all I could think of. Him with his 4K cam.
1: I like that.
0: It's just like we got some explosive sound.
1: I think here's the thing. And I was not there, so I am not, you know, I'm not lecturing. I'm saying this because now I'm wondering. My question now as a follow-up to all of this would have been, who's telling you that and what are they telling you?
0: Right.
1: It's a big deal if the medical staff is saying, hey, we got a couple weeks to this football game. We got 3 weeks. What, the 7th? Is that September 7th? We have 3 weeks to this football game. You're a running back. You don't need to, you know,
0: the,
1: you
0: yeah,
1: know
0: the
1: scheme.
0: Sixth, I think.
1: Is it the sixth?
0: Yeah.
1: You know what I mean.
0: Yeah, whatever it is.
1: It's almost 3 weeks that we don't need to hurry you back. We can take this slow. We can take another week. We can take another week and a half before we have you out there. But to which would be not worrisome other than, are you worried that he is still a little not healthy and the season has not started? That would worry me, but I could understand you saying, well, we're keeping him as healthy as possible. The other stuff are things that you you really don't want.
0: Well, and then you pose the question about the Vince Merrill component of...
1: Well, isn't this what Vince Merrill's for?
0: And that's the other silo that I kind of put on the back burner.
1: It's a terrible show, by the way. Have you seen it, that silo show me and Nick were talking about?
0: No, I haven't seen that
1: it's
0: yet.
1: It's not worth it. You've seen Tires? You watch that.
0: Oh, yeah. Tires is great.
1: Where are you on season three?
0: Episode two. I haven't binged it. Yeah,
1: we watched the first couple. That's
0: it's great. Oh, it's great.
1: It's a great show.
0: I've enjoyed it.
1: The whole theater show hasn't seen it.
0: That's shocking.
1: The whole thing. Well, none of them have seen it.
0: Creighton just getting internet like in the last couple weeks.
1: Oh, please. He can pirate stuff. You're the king of pirating stuff.
0: I tried to tell him.
1: You act like he needs legal internet and everything. He's here half the time in the massage chair.
0: I know.
1: Or in Diener's house, and Diener's got everything.
0: And I think it's on that TV back there. Yeah, so regardless.
1: Oh, is your sign-in up there? It's a
0: not my sign-in. No.
1: Who's sign-in is it?
0: I think it's blank sign-in over there.
1: Hey, good blank. You know, let's ruin that algorithm. Ain't no Paw Patrol anymore.
2: It's always like HGTV or Pat McAfee.
1: What do 3-year-old girls watch? You used to know this.
0: God,
1: so what do they watch?
0: What's big right
1: we're
0: now?
1: We're all monsters.
0: It's like the Paw Patrol. I know.
1: We're
0: Bluey.
1: Not into Paw Patrol as much as we used to.
2: I gotta be honest. I saw a big thing about how it's the new movie's very.
1: With the Paw Patrol one?
2: Yeah, it's. Yeah.
1: I think Cerebral saw it.
2: Did he like it?
1: He went drunk alone, actually. It was kind of odd.
2: Creighton was there.
1: All these.
2: I'm kidding.
0: I'm kidding. He was watching 2004 bowl games with the Louisville Cardinals.
1: Oh, man. Texas says, I'm glad SI Louisville and Capital J journalists hardly ask the tough questions.
2: He was saying McGavick was K-Bid swinging with WHS 11 press pass.
1: That's my guy. Texas says Brown is sitting out because he didn't pass the hydration pee test. That coming down at Texas says Vince is at Ruby swallowing steak like a pelican would. That's a great.
0: I need
1: just
0: that beater drop.
1: Just down the gullet. Oh, man. Well, let me ask you this. On a scale of 1 to 10, 10 being nuclear, what is this? And here's the reason I ask. I believe the Isaac Brown stuff is around a 7. The reason I say that is he's got an injury history. You're already dealing with an injury. And he's a guy that has not proven that he is going to play through an injury. And there's Jeff Brom doesn't talk about other players the way that he alludes to Isaac Brown, which is weird. And he's your best player. Right? Does that make sense?
0: Yeah, 100%.
1: So it's a little weird. So to me, you could even say it's a 6, 6.5. I tend to probably push it to a 7 because I'm saying the importance of Isaac Brown is there. I'm leaving myself a couple points that he could go out there in nearly 3 weeks and dazzle against Ole Miss. And you know how much do we care about any of this? 0%. And so I'm leaving myself some room, but I think it's a 7, but I think a lot of Louisville fans want to act like it's not a big deal. That was the sense I got 2 weeks ago, Phil.
0: Well, and it's funny. I was just looking at this, and I know Nick has sent the sound, but I was looking at Brahms.
3: Good God, I'm sorry it took so long.
0: Oh, no, you did a good job.
1: Yeah,
0: you did. That's impressive.
1: Well, see, I was thinking, Nick, if we just take a long break, me and Nick could just cut this out.
3: Yeah, seriously.
1: Yeah, we just need a computer. And, we're good to go. We can just cut it.
3: The computer decided, like, you know what? I think we need an update.
0: That's when it always happens.
3: Yeah. It was just like, good Lord. That was literally a 45-second job that took about 7 minutes.
0: But, no, I was talking about the Brom sound from over the weekend. So, to your point about asking how to navigate these waters with this, it was so all these other clips that were sent from the press conference meeting with the media on Saturday, 50 seconds. 45 seconds, 60 seconds. You know how long it was on the managing injuries at running back expects everyone to be healthy? 17 seconds.
1: That was about I was going to say 25 seconds.
0: He's trying to, like you said, I think he's old school. He struggles with how to address that situation of today's athlete while realizing he is a pivotal piece to his roster. Like, I think it's extremely difficult for him.
1: Listen, I'm with you. What I would add to that is Jeff Brom's right.
0: Oh, 100%.
3: Oh, yeah.
1: If you are in the NFL, you're going to be expected to practice.
0: Yeah.
1: I mean, this is not a you don't practice and you just play all the time. Isaac Brown isn't right. You can battle me on that. You would also be wrong. I'm not saying you guys. You would also be wrong. But the component here that is more interesting is if he's ready to go and he's not out there at a full capacity. Then it's almost like it's not an Isaac Brown thing. Then it becomes more of a, now it's a Jeff Brom thing. Now it's a Vince Merrill thing.
3: I immediately had flashbacks to Mikkel Brown. At the end of the Mikkel Brown saga, the back and forth we got. We all got the press release. Mikkel Brown will be out. Mikkel meets with the media. Yeah, my people say blah, blah, blah.
0: And then he had to send out a tweet for the trainer, basically saying he wasn't taking a shot at the trainer.
3: Right, right.
1: Let me ask you guys this. Justin Jeffries texts me. It's what I thought as well. What's up, JJ? What's going on with Justin Jeffries this year? Why don't you put your hand in the dirt, Jeffries? Come on. Well, line up across from me and Phil Baker, and let's see what happens.
3: Have you ever seen him do it?
1: Yes,
3: he's a little slower now by his own admission, a little sore. But then something clicks in his eyes.
1: Yeah, you called him slow and sore. That's not what I'm calling.
3: No.
1: Slow.
3: No,
1: why slow? Don't worry about it.
3: Like he jokes around. He's like, well, you know, I'm not sure I could. And then he locks in.
1: And then he puts his hand in the dirt.
3: Yeah, and you look into those eyes, and I'm like, I need an elephant gun right now. Yeah.
1: Trank him. Tranquilize.
3: That's the only way I'll be able to survive this.
1: He texts me and goes, I see why Isaac doesn't talk to the media much. They put him up there. Why?
3: Maybe.
1: I don't even have a good theory. Isaac Brown never talks to the media.
3: No.
1: Never. He's had great games and never talked to the media afterwards.
3: I think they're getting sick of it. Well, I think...
1: Well, do they think he would not do that?
3: No. When you combine that media availability to the Doak Walker thing, I think there's a concerted effort of calling
0: That's
3: his
0: a good point.
3: Bluff.
0: Trying, well, no,
3: of
0: I
3: calling
0: think
3: his bluff and being like, hey, look, man. You don't want to practice? This is what happens. You're not on this watch list. We're tired of having to answer your questions.
1: Louisville submitted.
3: You tell everybody.
1: Okay. Yeah, but it raises more. Okay, yeah, but that's fine. But, Nick, it raises more questions alleging that Jeff Brom's not allowing him to practice. Right. Now it's turned into a big effing deal. We haven't talked about Isaac Brown. Did you guys talk about Isaac Brown when I was gone? Because we talked about it on that Thursday
0: really.
1: Or Friday.
0: No, Jeff didn't.
1: People called me, you know, a fat jackal for making it a big deal. I said, well, he's not practicing. He didn't practice a few days. I told you so. Then I went on break for a week, and it wasn't a story.
0: Yeah,
1: so
0: Jeff hasn't, didn't it, speak till Saturday.
1: It hasn't been a story in 12 days?
0: Yeah.
1: Is that a fair assessment?
3: Give or take, something like that?
1: 11, 12 days?
3: Yeah. Give or take, yeah.
1: So I understand what you're saying, Nick. I'm not saying you're wrong, even though, no offense, you probably are. it would be, let's put him out here to make it more of a story. Now, what do we have?
3: Okay,
1: cut?
3: So
1: what
3: so
1: were you
3: I,
1: able
3: I,
1: to
3: I've cut
1: valiantly the, cut?
3: It's about a minute and change, but it's because every answer is only about 10 seconds
1: right,
3: long.
1: Right.
3: But it's talking about his health, talking about not taking it serious enough last season, and it ends with the McGavick question about his injury.
1: Well, it bothers me they're not taking it seriously last season.
3: I can look past it in the sense of it being a learning thing.
1: Okay, but why can you? When Brom called him out last year, it means Brom was right.
3: Yes. Oh, yeah.
1: Could it not mean the same this year?
3: Oh, no, absolutely. See, yeah. that's
1: what worries me.
3: And what worries
1: is
3: me
1: a trend.
3: Is if we get to week six and he's listed as probable or doubtful or possibly out, then this is going to rear its ugly head again.
1: Oh, I'm not worried about week six. I'm worried about week one.
3: Oh, no.
1: At this point, I'm worried about week. I mean, you're right. I'm worried about all these. You're right. You know, you get into the season, you lose to Pittsburgh because of this.
3: Oh, absolutely.
1: You know, you lose to some.
3: Rico picked us losing to Louisville.
1: We never got to that. Does Phil know Rico?
0: Is that the guy for Barstool?
3: Rico on TikTok?
1: No, it's not.
0: Oh, no. I heard you allude to this guy. Was it yesterday? Am I having terrible
1: we
0: deja
1: never
0: vu?
1: Even, we never got to it well, because of Jackson Kohler.
0: Yeah, but no, I'm not aware of this guy.
1: He's a TikTok guy that said, I know ball, Louisville's going 6-6.
0: Yeah.
1: And Nick believes him. Kind of.
0: I'm scared.
1: Nick's scared. Yeah, I just.
0: It's funny they get a green screen behind him and Nick's just like
1: here's
0: reputable.
1: What, here's what Nick is. You know when they have up on CNN or Fox the undecided voter,
0: him.
1: And when it was Trump and Hillary, or even Trump and Biden, it's like Trump and Kamala. It's like it's one or the other, guys. Like how are you undecided? You can't really be undecided. These two have very little in common.
0: Ross Perot.
1: That's Nick Valvano. He is the voter that has no idea which way he's going to go.
3: All of my liberal friends in high school got mad at me. Because they do the high school election. Yeah,
1: I'm sure you had a lot there in southern Indiana.
3: Yeah, it's actually a surprising amount, but I was one of seven kids in the school that voted for Ralph Nader.
1: Oh.
3: And they were like, how are you going to, you're just flushing a vote away. And I was like, well, you asked my opinion. I'm not a fan of John Kerry. I'm not a fan of George Bush at the time.
2: What a waste of a vote.
3: It was. It was.
1: But that was the narrative around Ralph Nader. Is it

0: a waste of a vote. That's what it was.
1: I voted
0: Nick is unearthing that all these years later.
2: Who was that?
0: You would vote for Ralph Nader.
2: Was it the last independent RFK? Was it a Robert?
0: Why don't you come over here?
2: I think it was.
0: Was he the one with the voice?
2: Yeah, it's Cheryl Hines' husband, right?
0: RFK. How about that?
3: Was he really?
1: I'm pretty sure he was the. Maybe I'm making that up. I thought he was the independent. I don't know. Again,
0: he's made an interesting life, and I'm going to be anti-vaccine.
3: Well, wasn't he?
0: That's an interesting place to plant your flag.
3: Wasn't he a Democrat, and then he like switched because of the anti-vaccine stuff, and then he went to the other side?
0: So anyway,
3: Isaac
0: Brown. This should be in the name of the hour. Isaac Brown and Ralph Nader. What do they have in common? All right, go ahead and play this about a minute or so. Go ahead.
4: For a full season. You know what I mean? You went through the injuries last year. How much did you learn that?
0: Did the computer stop that?
2: If you give me the machine, I can play it off mine. If you give it, I can play it off mine.
0: Well, I have 40,000 cords down here.
2: It should be behind it's behind the phone right there. I'll play it. So, yeah, give me that to me. Ha-ha. This is why I do it on Sunday. You see why?
0: Here we go.
2: So, God. I know you did everything correctly, Nick.
0: It is always caring. Remember the wrestler Yokozuna?
2: Yes.
0: It's like having Yokozuna on your back walking up a hill at Cherokee Park. Is it not, Nick?
2: Is it not?
0: I mean, we've had to do 18 different magic tricks to play.
2: And it still didn't
0: work. Isaac Brown, kind of alleging that Jeff Brom doesn't want him to practice.
2: Yeah, it's not great. Well, pod me up. I think I've been able to save it. I think we're good. Okay, so you ready? All right, so here we go.
0: Yeah, but you got to get the edited part. You don't have the edited
2: one.
0: Yeah, he said it. Okay, my bad. Go ahead.
4: So you know what I mean? You went through the injuries last year. How much did you learn that you want to play a full season?
5: I mean, I learned like you got to take care of your body to play the full season. Last year, I wasn't doing that last year. I was just out there, you feel me? So I feel like this year I'm prepared to really play the whole season.
4: What do you feel like for yourself? What's different? I guess Coach Barclay talked about adding a little weight. How much more do you weigh than maybe you did last year? What's different about Isaac?
5: I'll say my weight. Right now, I'm at like 195. Last year, I was like 183, 182 first. So I'll say my weight and my leadership to the team.
6: How's your patience been throughout all this? You mentioned, hey, you'd like to be back, but you've spent a lot of time on the side. Like, are you getting impatient, or are you comfortable with the process and how it's going at this
5: point? I mean, it depends. Like, I be wanting to get back out there, though, but they, like, hold me. Like, they'll, like, put me to the side. But I be telling them, well, I'm ready to go back out there and get back with my brothers and play with them, boy.
7: What's the specific injury you've been dealing with, and what percentage would you say that you feel right now?
5: It was no injury for, like, last year we just had one hamstring against Virginia Tech, I think it was. It was just that injury, so they still trying to recover me.
0: Okay, so that's – he said at least once, if not twice earlier, they held me out, they put me to the side. I mean, that is what he is saying there.
2: So you would – because he was boxing, so I'm assuming he's alluding to the coaches?
0: Was that cut from the very beginning,
3: yes,
0: Nick?
3: Yeah, that was about the 45-second mark to about 2 minutes.
0: Okay.
3: At the very beginning there.
0: Can we go back to the original clip and play it maybe the first 45 seconds? I thought he said it a first time, and then the cut that we just played, he said it. That would have been the second time, maybe?
3: Maybe.
0: But maybe I heard it differently. Play it from the very beginning.
3: Go ahead. Yeah, I got the original.
0: That's fine. Just play.
4: Isaac, can you just kind of talk about your offseason and kind of your training and how you feel at this point in the preseason and what's kind of – how you're kind of building up to game one?
5: I say in the offseason, I was preparing for this season to get back right, get back healthy, and get back ready to go to the ACC and championship.
8: Kind of on that note, you've been kind of taking a slower process of getting fully engaged during fall camp and stuff. You feeling pretty good with that process?
5: Yeah, I feel good. I'm feeling better, though. I've been feeling better. Just, you know, they didn't want me out there. So.
4: Is it more about you preparing for a full season? You know what I mean? You went through the injuries last year. How much did you learn that you want to play a full season?
5: I mean, I learned like you got to take care of your body to play the full season. Last year, I wasn't doing that last year. I was just out there, you feel me? So I feel like this year I'm prepared to really play the whole season.
4: What do you feel like for yourself? What's different? I guess Coach Barclay talked about adding a little weight. How much more do you weigh than maybe you did last year? What's different about Isaac?
5: I'll say my weight. Right now, I'm at like 195. Last year, I was like 183, 182 first. I'll say my weight and my leadership to the team.
6: How's your patience been throughout all this? You mentioned, hey, you'd like to be back, but you spent a lot of time on the side. Like, are you getting impatient, or are you comfortable with the process and how it's going to this
5: point? I mean, it depends. Like, I'd be wanting to get back out there, though, but they, like, hold me. Like, they'll, like, put me to the side. But I'd be telling them, well, I'm ready to go back out there and get back with my brothers and play with them, boy.
7: What's the specific injury you've been dealing with, and what percentage would you say that you feel right now?
5: It was no injury for real. Like, last year we just had one hamstring against Virginia Tech, I think it was. It was just that injury, so they still trying to cover me.
0: All right, right there. They're trying to cover me. They're trying to cover
9: me. Recover me.
0: I can't tell what he's trying to say there. I don't know if he understands the injury last year, but there is no new injury.
9: Yeah, that's kind of what it sounded like.
2: Kind of how I took it.
9: Yeah, yeah.
0: I mean, that adds a whole nother thing to it, that there's not an injury. There's nothing really new. They're trying to cover me. They're trying to cover for me.
2: That's what made me, when I heard the cover for me, like, that's kind of what made me think the representation and not the coach. But again, it's like they're holding me back when he's on the sideline and he wants to get in. So that's a component.
0: I mean, we need to know who we need to know who and what they're saying.
9: I think I have it isolated here. I think
5: it was just that injury, so they still trying to cover me.
9: I think he says recover.
2: They're trying to cover me.
9: No, we're trying to recover me that injury. That's what it kind of. That's what I took it as. But yeah, that's a little interesting.
2: Yeah. So.
0: So what do we do? I'm just asking in general. What do we do?
9: I was going to say
0: we haven't taken a break, have we? 1:43.
9: Does this make you feel better or worse?
0: Oh, it makes me feel worse.
9: Okay.
0: Oh, don't try to put lipstick on a pig. Nick.
9: No, I'm not trying to put lipstick on a pig. I'm saying
0: don't put sprinkles on your urine in the sink.
9: Worse.
0: Did you tell the new intern that you peed in the sink?
9: I have not. I'll make sure they'll get the pamphlet on that.
0: Would you want to do that?
9: Taylor works with me at the restaurant, so she's seen me.
0: Oh, so she knows who you are.
9: She's seen me do gross things before.
0: At the restaurant, great.
9: Yeah. Well, I mean,
0: maybe
9: like,
0: not want to say that.
9: Well, gross things.
0: Here, it's a little bit different.
2: This isn't the real life.
0: Like, even Phil kind of was like yeah. When he said that, like, Phil made a tinge in his neck.
9: Well, when I say,
0: like a tick.
9: When I say gross things, I mean, like, eat my food that I've been leaving out all day, or have crawfish dip on my hands when I bust the table, which I then wash my hands.
2: He's corny.
9: I'm very
2: George Clooney behind the glass.
0: You got a booger on your nose. So does Clooney. There's not five people that get that reference. I know Phil Baker does. I know he does.
2: Oh, that's so good.
0: It's so funny. Someone said Clooney or I forget exactly what it was. We were in a thing where someone had a booger or something in their nose and someone said something, a booger. I go, so did Clooney.
2: Did she get it?
0: It's a Levitard thing. Oh, she got it.
2: Yeah.
0: I love that. Hey, listen. Okay, go ahead and try to convince us why it makes you feel, of course, better.
9: It doesn't make you
0: feel great.
9: No. It doesn't make me feel good. I feel validated. That's the better word.
0: Those are two vastly different things.
9: Yeah, but that's what I meant in the sense that you were like, no, you know what? He was sitting out. There was something murky to this, and he's my frustration was right when this started in the off season. Again, he still wasn't ready to go. Had he come out and said, yeah, I had some sort of MCL strain or something like that, then you'd be like, oh, you know what? Now I owe Isaac an apology. I'm sorry. You were hurt. I didn't take it serious enough. I only saw the hamstring thing. But the fact he's like, yeah, I'm good to go. I didn't take care of my body last year. Now it's sort of like, well, yeah, now my frustration at you has been validated.
2: Yeah, I just keep going back to the disconnect of some of, like, he wants to get in.
0: I don't understand.
2: Jeff Brohm was just like, well, apparently he's not good enough to go. So, like, who's the individuals holding him?
9: That's my biggest question with it.
0: Let's just roll here to about 55, Nick. We might as well. Here's what I don't understand why any of this is an issue. Isaac Brohm signed a contract to come back here.
2: Yeah.
0: I mean, he has been a face of this team. I don't understand why this is an issue. This should not be an issue. Right? Well, I mean, obviously, unless there is something going on behind the scenes that we don't know, which at this point, I'm kind of feeling that there must be something else. I

0: and it's bothering me, and it shouldn't bother me. But you know what I'm saying?
1: No,
0: it's like, guys, what coach have you said, oh, it's okay if you don't practice?
1: Well,
0: and what team, if you cheer for an NFL team, and what you guys know the practice report is
1: Yes. Effing
0: gold. The practice report when I was covering the Colts was gold. It was shows. You did shows on the practice report.
1: I don't understand how you can look at the locals and not think practicing matters. I mean, I'm not taking shots at U of L, but last year... Oh, okay.
0: Look at Michael Brown. You go right to Michael Brown.
1: Look at Michael Brown. Look at football last year. What was a lingering issue the whole effing season?
0: The whole season.
1: Penalties and turnovers. Things that you think you could, shore up in practice. Look up the road at Indiana. They had a team that was meticulous. They didn't drop a pass for four freaking games?
0: They had no penalties.
1: They had no penalties.
0: They had a drop pass, what was it, the first game of the year, and that's it.
1: That's right.
0: It's unbelievable.
1: That's it. I mean, that's what practicing does.
0: I just don't understand why this is a big deal. If he's injured, I mean, I would rather him be dealing with something right now.
1: I don't wish ill or anything, but hey, I got a personal problem. I got an illness.
0: If you told me he had an ankle injury right now, I'd feel better than I do right now.
1: Totally.
2: And it should be said, like, the last few practice, because this is what Drew and Blank talked about earlier this week. It's like, when the practices were open to the public, even if he was just like walking through and not on the sideline boxing, that is a non-story. If you're just going through a light jog of just going through a, Lincoln Keenhold's handing the ball off to him, and Jeff Brom's not putting anything crazy out on tape there at an open practice. It's all, if this is all like in a closed practice, things we're about, it's a non-story. But then when you have the ability to kind of put it away, Jeff's comments about, well, apparently he's not good to go, and then Isaac Brown's comments, because he has practiced over the course, over the weekend, but the comments lead it into more like speculation of what the actual issue is. And when he can't pinpoint the actual injury, I know he alludes to the hamstring, but then he says he's not injured and they're holding me back, trying to cover for me. That's where it's extremely murky to me, and I can't pinpoint who is the culprit of who's trying to hold him back.
1: Can I ask you guys a question?
0: Yeah, go ahead.
1: Real fast. Who okayed that?
0: That's a great question. I don't know.
1: Because
0: who okayed what?
1: Who okayed him going to the media to talk about these injuries? Because you knew the second he became available, his health was going to be question 1, 2, and 3, minus the one about what's it feel like to break away on a touchdown. Everything was more or less
0: about his injury.
1: About his injury, about playing a full season.
0: Yeah.
1: And about playing a full season and what you've done to improve on that. And to his credit, it sounds like he's done some stuff. He put on 12 pounds of muscle, you would think.
0: Yeah. Like, it's a big deal. I would agree with you. Yeah.
1: So I'm not trying to just dog on the kid, but at the same time, I feel like once you want to prep something, I'm going back to this idea that I think somebody is fed up with him, and they're like, we're tired of covering for you.
0: Interesting.
1: You go out there, but you explain yourself.
2: I don't think they'd put him.
1: But then why would you let? Because now everybody is going to run with this.
0: Yeah, he's one of your best players, and he's been rarely available. The question would be, why did you make him available? Why did you make him available? What did you think he was going to say?
1: That's what I'm saying.
0: I don't know. Here's what I am. We got to take a break here in a couple minutes. I am pissed off. I'd be pissed off that you have to deal with this.
1: It's annoying.
0: It feels like an unforced error. It feels like it's the line of the way that Michael Brown was handled. It's the line of not broadcasting the Bahamas. We did this. It's a layup. You missed a layup. That's all we did. Announce this. You missed a layup doing this. You missed a layup. This is silly.
2: Yeah.
0: This is silly. Something, whether it's Brom, in his words, because Brom has given it credence last year and this year, okay? And I'm fine with that. It's his program. Whether it's Brom or it's rumors or it's this, it's just something that you shouldn't be dealing with right now. This should be all about winning football games and winning games against good teams and good competition at the beginning of the year. There shouldn't be drama now. And I don't know the answer to this because we don't follow these teams closely. How many other schools that are trying to make the college football playoff are having a lot of drama with their best player? And then I'll say it this way. How many teams that need just about

0: everything to go right to make the playoff, which is Louisville. We would agree with that.
1: Oh, yeah.
0: That's like every team but like 10.
2: Right.
0: Okay?
2: Yeah. Oh, yeah.
0: They need everything to go their way or having to do. These are the things that take time and energy and effort away from what you should be doing.
2: No, I mean,
1: it's a distraction.
0: And now it's a distraction, and now it needs clarification. Now it begs clarification. Now it went from a story that wasn't a story for the better part of almost 2 weeks to where now it's a number one story.
2: Yeah, I just, again, when he says the injury, like, then he's not injured, then it's like, okay, so why weren't you out there then?
0: I mean, he's saying, I've been feeling better. They don't want me out there. He also says, they've held me out. They've, quote, put me to the side.
1: Who is they?
0: Well, it's not even that. It is. That. I mean, obviously, that's the key thing. I just don't understand how we got to the point of this. I guess here's what I wonder as well. Vince Merrill has been very good at Kentucky to deal with guys who may be a little bit high maintenance, maybe a pain in the ass, and you need those in football. In fact, I would offer you need a lot of those guys in football. Okay. In Kentucky, for a few years there, had a lot of those guys in football. I mean,
2: they did.
0: I mean, listen, whether you like it or not, though, Kentucky football, for being the bums that they were, they had an edge sometimes. I mean, they had a couple good seasons.
1: Especially in the Governor's Cup.
0: But they had an edge sometimes.
2: He's got a trash can.
0: Is this Vince wanting Isaac more than Jeff?
2: Well,
0: if Jeff thought, hey, I'm building a team where we have somewhat of a salary cap. Pat Kelsey doesn't have one, but he has one. And we're not going to be able to afford everybody. So if we give a guy a few million dollars, that really matters. It really matters if we give him a couple million dollars. That, I don't know. I mean, was Brom all in? When he did the press conference, Isaac Brown Gold House.
2: He didn't talk.
0: You know, remember the conversation was, well, I mean, he was asked straight up, well, what did Jeff Brom say? What did coach say? Well, I haven't talked to him yet about it. I mean, you're making this huge decision for your program. And you're Isaac Brown. You're making this decision for your future. And you're Louisville. And you're making not only a decision for your playing time, you're making a decision that is a financial decision. When you know, you go out and you sign free agents or you don't sign free agents, it's a big deal. Knicks Mets have been dealing with who they're going to sign and who they're not going to sign. Mm-hmm. And they're playing very good baseball, by the way, but that's besides the point. That is a huge deal when you have a pile of money and you're going to give a big portion of that money to a running back.
2: Yeah,
0: Or any position, you know, it comes with not even leadership, that you don't want to deal with some of this stuff. You don't want to deal with the coach not being aligned with one of the top players. And anything going back from his comments last year. Jeff's comments last year, combined with his comments the very first practice, combined with what we just heard from Isaac Brown, nothing tells you that those two are in line. Well, and it's just been consistent. Nothing has told you that they've been in line, and that's just not going to work for the next 4 months. I don't know what to tell you. It's not going to work. They are a lesser team when he's not out there.
2: Well, absolutely. And I think that's with Jeff Brom. Like, you can talk about Kentucky finishing the season 5-7, but they were fighting for bowl eligibility, but beating Kentucky 41-0 with freshman Braxton Jennings and Sean Boykins Jr. doing what they were able to do. I mean, I think that's got to be extremely gratifying for somebody like Jeff Brom. It's great. Isaac Brown, I'm 100% aligned with you guys. Like, he is running back one. Like, yeah. You want him to be there. But
1: T1's great, but
2: Jeff Brom being able to do that with freshmen against an SEC team that was fighting for bowl eligibility to try to save their job, his job. I think Jeff Brom, when he says, Isaac Brown said he didn't talk to Jeff Brom, and then you hear some of the comments of the disconnect over it, it's like, look, it's great. We want to have you here. We want this to work, but we got some other pieces here,
0: yeah,
2: too.
0: Yeah, but you can't.
2: I know you can't operate.
0: When you're operating, when you're trying to win, and when the money matters like it does now, you can't have that attitude. If Brom feels that way, he should not have okayed Isaac Brown coming back.
3: I agree.
0: That would have sunk, and obviously it would have sunk. But you know what would have happened? You would have got another running back. You would have got another player too, and you would have loved those players.

0: would have talked up those players, and you would have forgot about Isaac Brown. And you would have said Isaac Brown's going to be one of three at Texas, and if he didn't have a great season, you would have looked at him like Kentucky fans looked at Dane Key or Barry. I'm not kidding. You know,
1: yeah,
0: you would have.
1: No,
0: I mean,
1: Barry Brown
0: went to LSU and had five catches.
2: Yeah.
0: I mean, that dude didn't do a damn thing. He didn't do anything at LSU. We got to take a break.
2: Yeah.
0: Let's take a break. Phil Baker's going to be here. I don't know what we're going to do next.
3: We can do some fill in the blank.
0: I
2: want to talk about stuff. Who took the hat. I heard you all talk about that. I have so many questions about the hat.
0: I was going to look up our cars on Flock cameras and see.
2: That works too.
0: And see if we've been tracked.
1: Yeah, we should do that too.
2: That works too. I'm fine with that.
0: Did you want to know if you've been tracked?
2: Sure. Yes, I
0: all
2: do.
0: All right. Well, we may do. Has Isaac Brown been tracked? So let's take a break. We're going to take a nice sizable break here. We'll come back. We'll keep the conversation. 437-9680. It's The Take. It's a Wednesday on ESPN 680.
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5: 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Is it enough? 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Mitchell Daly does it. And Kentucky wins it.
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4: Do you think you could eat beaver?
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5: Texas says you all are making this drama. Coming down at 437-9680. Let's read some text. Texas says collision course with 8-4. Texas says only with today's modern technology can folks go to a site and flock themselves. Can't wait for the go flock yourself segment.
6: Ooh, I kind of like that.
5: Oh, we've all done that.
6: It's like the New Orleans.
5: Zachy C, God bless him. He's been flocking himself the last 5 days.
6: What do you think he's been doing?
5: Well, we talked about flocking this on himself. Monday. Yeah, I think you know.
6: Watching Maury Povich, meeting up with the fellas, yelling at mom for more cookies. Oh, like,
5: what is that?
6: A little Price is Right, maybe? If he's doing the Issel? A little Price is Right action?
5: What do you mean the Issel? Was Issel known to watch Price is Right?
6: Do you remember that?
5: No, I don't remember yesterday.
6: No, okay.
5: Let alone.
6: Infamously, one time, I can't remember. They were connected. Issel was doing the show.
5: Was it with Pratt or was it with Lewis?
6: With Mike Pratt. May he rest in peace.
5: Yes.
6: And I believe it was Mike Pratt. It might have been right when Louis started. I'm not sure. But he was connected.
5: Again, those are two very different people.
6: Yes.
5: That's like Jackson Kohler and Mark Mitchell. They're not the same.
6: They're not
5: literally
6: the same.
5: At all.
6: No. he was in Colorado and he was from his house and he was connected. And I think Pops was connecting from remote, or you were. I can't remember. Like, Pops did the show here, and whoever needed to connect next.
5: I know what you're talking about.
6: He was still connected.
5: He never disconnected.
6: And we could hear.
5: But we couldn't disconnect him.
6: We couldn't disconnect. We tried unplugging
5: it. We turned the power off.
6: We did everything we could to try to.
5: No, it was your dad.
6: I think it was my dad.
5: I remember because I'm like, right?
6: Yeah. He was singing and he was connected, and we could hear in the background him singing, making himself lunch. It's lunchtime. And then we heard Price is Right in the background. We are screaming down the line. I'm calling Dan. You're calling Dan. Everyone was trying to call and be like, hey, Dan, would you mind disconnecting? We can't connect until you disconnect. And it went for about, I remember, three games. Of Price is Right before he was able to disconnect. Like, it was like the yodeler one. I heard that in the background. I can't yodel. But it was like that going on in the background.
5: Who can't yodel?
6: I was gonna say.
5: That's the number one thing you got to be able to do here at ESPN Louisville is yodel.
6: I forgot about that.
5: Texas says, I guess all this Isaac Brown stuff makes for good summer radio. At the end of the day, it means very little, though. Isaac will be starting healthy and receiving most of the carries as long as Louisville's in the playoff hunt. Well, number one, I would say we're out of summer radio. Number two, at the end of the day, it means very little. You don't know that it means very little. In fact, I would also add your best player not practicing is always a big deal. And yes, we have time. And I want to be clear, we do have time. But remember, we said the same thing 2 weeks ago. You guys gave me the same thing. Oh, he'll practice. He'll practice next week. He'll practice the next one. Then he didn't practice. And then we just all forgot about it. And
6: he was more involved, but I don't think he's done a full practice.
7: Yeah, I think it was described as limited. Let me ask you this.
5: As long as Louisville's in the playoff hunt, well, if they lose the first game of the year, they won't be in the playoff hunt. Does that mean he shouldn't play?

0: I don't understand the fan. Here's what I don't get. You're siding with Isaac Brown and not Jeff Brom.
1: Yeah. Yeah.
2: Because, I mean, Jeff Robinson.
0: You guys love Jeff Brom. And you're siding with Isaac Brown and not Jeff. You will go to your grave with Jeff Brom.
1: After the Mykal Brown fiasco.
0: Believing that he will take any bum quarterback and just mold him into an NFL quarterback. You guys believe that. You believe that he is a top-tier coach. I'm not giving you my beliefs. I'm saying what your beliefs are. And I believe he is obviously a very good coach. You guys love Jeff Brom. But you were riding with Isaac Brown, and you didn't do that in basketball. You didn't ride with you guys said this. Mykal Brown, yeah, he'll be back. Remember that, Nick?
1: Oh, yeah.
0: Me and Nick are here doing shows saying he ain't coming back. Oh, you guys were making a big deal when he's there for the ACC, when he's there for the NCAA tournament. You're going to look like a bunch of fat slobs. You voted for Biden. Like that's what it is. And it's like, okay, what happened?
1: He did not come back.
0: Yeah, you guys are siding with Isaac Brown and not Jeff Brom. And not all of you, but some of you. It's fascinating.
1: Yeah.
0: It is fascinating how that's happening. Right?
2: Yeah.
0: No. Am I wrong?
1: Post Mykal Brown, I could understand maybe the first go round with this, taking the player side. Hey, it's not a big deal. He'll be back. He's just taking care of himself and everything. But he quite literally just said in that soundbite that he's not hurt, and he wasn't hurt last year, and he wasn't taking care of himself last year. And to his credit, it sounds like he's addressing those problems, but he did nothing there to say, hey, it's valid that I'm sitting out. And you just went through, what if Mykal Brown had said that?
2: Oh, he would have been.
1: What if Mykal Brown had said that?
0: If he actually is injured and they're bringing him along and he's not able to fully practice, that is a story. And it's notable given that you're not opening the season with Murray State and EKU. Okay. And it's
2: only top 25 matchup opening weekend.
0: But when you bring in Brom's words over the last calendar year or roughly the last 10, 11 months or so, it paints a different picture. I just don't understand how you could look at this and just brush it aside and it's not a big deal and he'll go out there and you don't worry. When we're in the playoff hunt, he's going to carry the ball. And I'm like, well, he didn't do that last year.
1: No.
0: He left when you needed him and you lost football games to bum teams. He came back in the Beans Bowl.
1: You know what I'm saying?
0: Yeah,
1: but like, you're right, yeah.
0: Who cared? You know, it's just, I'm very confused by this. I gotta be honest. I would expect the Louisville fan base, and Nick, this is how Nick, I think, feels. The Louisville fan base that just went through the Mykal Brown stuff to demand that Isaac Brown, if he's ready to go, is like, yeah. let's get this sorted out today.
2: Oh, if this is true,
0: let's get this sorted out today.
1: Yeah.
0: That's how I would feel. Like, no. Wait a minute, what's going on? We don't need this. We're on our third week of this being an issue.
2: And now with this, like, financial and this transactional relationship that, I mean, I think we're all in agreement. Like, I mean, that's what they're alluding to when he did not talk to Jeff Brom. It's like you talk to Vince Mero, you know, the 502 circle, which now is what transforming into Cardinal Ventures or 1912, whatever. I can't keep up with them out there. But
1: yeah.
2: I think this is what you have in today's athlete, especially the highly sought-after one that was flirting with, trending toward going to Texas. Vince Mero puts out the cryptic tweet and is like, not going to happen, buddy. And now you have an individual who, I mean, quite frankly, has leverage with the, at least, I think, the Vince Mero, and I agree with Andy. I think there's probably a component where Vince Mero has dealt probably with a little bit more high-maintenance individuals and trying to get them and maybe be the mediator to convey this to Jeff Brom.
0: I know he was.
2: Exactly.
0: Vince Mero was the mediator with some guys, with Mark Stoops and others, 1,000%.
2: So
0: there is no doubt about it. That is, you know, ask anyone around Kentucky football, they'll tell you.
2: And I think that's, as I go back to, you hear it in Jeff Brom's comments when he's talking about, well, apparently he can't go. How short his comments are when talking about specific running backs being healthy versus some of the other comments. He doesn't have long-winded answers when talking about some of the other positions.
0: Yeah, you're right.
2: He's very,
0: yeah.
2: It's very short. He doesn't want to misspeak.
0: You're spot on with it.
2: So he's trying to.
0: Brom's biting his tongue as much as he can.
2: Yeah, exactly. Yeah. Without also, like, letting the locker room, like you talked about, like, with the Penny Boone stuff. Like, he didn't want that to seep into other aspects.
1: No, he cut that cancer out immediately.
2: That's what's interesting.

0: me with this Isaac Brown stuff, it's like, wait, he doesn't have to practice, but you, I mean, he's good to go. Well, and then that's seeping over another position.
1: I believe Brom has had to put aside his football beliefs with Isaac
0: Brown. They market it. Let's play football like the XFL clip that goes out.
1: Let me ask you guys this. What if he is – how do I put this? What if he is, you know, and players do this all the time, that players feel, and by the way, 437-9680, that players feel that they're more ready to go than they are. Now, I have never thought that that was Isaac Brown. I thought Isaac Brown was more of the Italian sports car where he'd go out and fly around the track a couple times and then need a couple months off, okay?
2: Then the check engine light would come on and be like,
1: that's the way that I've always viewed him, okay? And so what Isaac Brown is saying is from the this would be, and I don't know if this is a good thing or not. If Isaac Brown is still not 100%, I don't know what percentage to put him at because he's able to do a little bit of something. So it tells me that he's probably getting there. And they are waiting for him to be 100%, 100%, 100% before the season. And I don't know if that would make me feel better that you are under 3 weeks away and Isaac Brown is still dealing with something. It would probably make me feel better just because I have some time. And they're not They're not telling us, and he's saying he didn't have another injury. They haven't told us an injury. If we knew it was a hamstring, it would be different.
2: See, that's
1: and that's what confuses it.
2: That's
1: so I'm trying to sell you guys happiness. Well, that's what I'm trying to do. Ah, it's not a big deal. Next week he'll be out there. He'll be 100%.
2: But that's the problem, and it goes back to the Mykel Brown, the murkiness, and anytime. Look, a guy's on the sidelines, he's in crutches, he's wearing a boot, he's going to sling. We can wrap our heads around that.
0: The jumping jacks with Mykel Brown,
2: hamstring injuries, I know we're lingering and everything like that, but it wasn't a surgery, it wasn't an... Like, when you hear the apparently, that means, to me, there was a disconnection. When he says, I'm good to go, they're telling me I can't go.
1: Right, it's a disconnection.
2: There's no concrete, hey, look, Isaac's doing better.
1: Right.
2: We're fully confident he'll be back. We're just following protocol. He'll be back within 10 days. Something. Like, there's a plan.
1: Right.
2: There's a plan in place. This seems like five different fragmented pieces of information.
1: And it goes back
2: to the Mykel Brown thing.
1: Nick's right.
2: We got the press release, he's not playing. Mykel meets with the media and says, I might be able to go. And then it's
1: they drug you along thinking that he was going to play for the ACC and the NCAA.
2: Exactly.
1: They did say, Pat Kelsey said he's not going to be playing in the ACC tournament because we wouldn't have him ready for the NCAA tournament. He said that knowing he was never going to play in the NCAA tournament. I feel confident saying that Pat Kelsey told us that they were keeping him out of the ACC to be ready for the NCAA tournament, knowing he wasn't going to play in the NCAA tournament against South Florida or Michigan State or whoever the hell. I'm with you. Why doesn't everyone feel how Nick feels? Because I think Nick is. I think what Nick is bad as his Devin Hester take was earlier.
0: Okay? I didn't hear that.
1: I think he is right. I think he feels the way that I'm surprised that not every Louisville fan does not feel.
0: Well, and you
1: did I say that right? I don't know if I said that the right way. You know what I mean. Why the majority would not feel the way he feels.
0: And I think you bring up, if you want to try to counter the other side of the text line that says, like, this is a non-story, it's not a thing, like, maybe view it through the scope of, and I know they don't have the college football playoff rankings out yet, but maybe it's a blanket, if like, hey, we don't want to give Ole Miss any scouting, like if our top running back, I don't think this is the case, but we don't want to give them any, inkling that our top running back is going to be out. I don't think that's that because no one can pinpoint what the actual injury is. And Jeff Brom saying apparently, and it's kind of like the Jordan Travis thing, like if with Florida State, like if you would have said he's fully healthy, they would have been in there, which again, this not having the out. I'm not even going to grant you that argument, but I can see why some people would think, like, in the smoke and mirrors and everything with college football, and they don't want to showcase anything. Maybe I can buy into that a little bit.
1: You're not showcasing. Yeah,
0: right.
1: You're not practicing.
0: You're practicing.
1: If you were scrimmaging on TV against Southern Miss, it'd be a different conversation. Nick, we should go and replay those first couple minutes again. If you're just joining us, Isaac Brown now, Chris Barclay met with the media, Kewan Brown. I don't know if they said, I know Crane was out there. I'm not sure. Did they say anything that we need to know?
2: I haven't seen anything circulating.
1: Barclay would be the interest he won. Again, I know these are.
0: Like, you know what I mean? Like, that's interesting.
1: No, he doesn't have that power.
0: I agree.
1: You know, he's a well thought of assistant coach, obviously, but he would not have that power. Again, if you listen to this, and it's pretty good, pretty good audio in it. You hear him basically say he's been feeling better. They didn't want me out there. They hold me. They've kind of held me back. They put me to the side. He also admits that last year he wasn't doing the things to keep his body where it needed to be. I got to be honest. That's one that's difficult for me. That's a difficult one. I appreciate the honesty. That's the nicest thing that I can say. I appreciate the honesty. It's why I'm not going nuts over that. Is I'm appreciating the honesty. He's a young guy, but that's why Jeff Brom's not talking to him when he does the interview at the Gold House.
2: Creighton tweeted this. That,
1: who?
2: Cray tweeted
1: not
2: this.
1: Matt McGavick. That's my leader.
0: Too many pop-ups.
2: Chris Barclay.
1: Where's Blank in all this? Is he just feet up? He's the big boss?
2: No, you know what?
1: Have Crane do all the work? Is that what's going on?
0: You all are
1: going
0: to love
1: Bill,
0: this.
1: Bill, what's going on right now?
0: As soon as he was leaving, he has his backpack on.
1: Oh, he's gone for the day?
0: Creighton's typing away, and then Blank just goes down the hall. I don't see him. He goes, just let me know when it's posted. And I go,
1: that's what's happening here, isn't it?
0: Chain of command, baby. Chain of command.
2: That's awesome.
1: Who is Crane's boss?
0: Matt Forte.
1: Who is his biggest boss?
2: Bobby Petrino?
1: No, sorry.
2: I thought you said Lord and Savior.
1: Lord and Savior. If you ask Crane, who is, like, with all the things that he does, who's his number one boss?
0: Oh, like, so you're talking about, like, Dean or Blank,
1: Brian Hall. I mean everything. I just mean everything. If you put everything into a boiling pot, who would Crane pick out as number one?
2: Okay.
0: He wants Paul Petrino or Petrino.
1: It's not Bobby Petrino.
2: Okay. This is where I'm looking at it through this prism. Who would he have to say no to? Ooh. If something came up and Drew said, do it this way, and Blank said, no, do it this way, who would he say no to? And I think it would be Blank.
1: You're going Blank. Really?
2: No, I think he's
1: I'm saying Dean. Was about to be stunned.
0: Publish this article versus get down to the station. He's going with Double D.
1: You know what the funniest thing of all this is? Today started. I think they sent this last night when the availability was going to be. I don't know, right? 1 o'clock or whenever it was. It was before that, 12 o'clock, whenever. Today, it ended up being Barclay and the running backs who talked to the media. It was supposed to be Paul Petrino. So instead of Paul Petrino, we got this.
2: Wow.
1: So thank you.
2: Yeah, I was going to say, thank you. A little gift.
1: No, that is a gift. I mean, here are the things that I was going to ask Phil about, okay? We were going to talk about why do Louisville fans care about Stein's microphone? Why does Strebel care so much about what they think about the microphone? And then Pat Kelsey talked to the Greeks with the microphone.
2: Grilling with the Greeks.
1: You know what I'm saying?
2: Yeah.
1: So what's going on with that?
2: Okay.
1: Do you want to look up ourselves on the Flock camera?
2: Yes.
1: Was going to be one.
2: Yes.
1: Rico was going to be one.
2: Okay.
1: I had four things for Phil. Watch this. Number one. What does Phil think of Baldy being Curran's protege? Because they're the same. On Sunday, when Baldy's in there, you are tag teamed. It's a gross tag team. It ain't one you're looking up at night when you're trying to go to bed, okay? It ain't that.
0: It always makes me smile when Baldy tries to rear it back to sports. Like, I've noticed, he doesn't like talking about that. Like,
1: no.
0: Sofro tried to poke and pry a little bit on Friday, and he went back to the quarterback position.
1: Of course he did.
0: He was asking about his politics, his views on things, and then...
1: he's just like, he Baldy wants to be Kurt's protege.
0: He does.
1: He wants to be that.
0: I said, if you're as passionate about minor league baseball as I was, like, do a podcast here. I was like, I think Tanner's still doing a UFC fight night thing here. So I was like,

0: will be okay to put it on additional program if you
1: run
0: it by
1: Andy. Well,
0: thank
1: God we kept that.
0: Yes, I know. But so
1: come on, I had to say that. He teed me up, Nick. Phil's teed me up for that.
0: Kobe to Shaq. But so there's that. And then also, so did TJ ever find his hat?
1: Oh no! I think thrown away by a Louisville legend.
0: Okay, that's what I think happened. I wanted to go through the list of like
1: that's Creighton. I mean, it's got to be
0: Creighton. Yeah, was not happy that the Will Stein posters.
1: I don't think we need to go any further.
2: He flipped the Will Stein posters over.
1: Am I wrong? Do we need to go? Like, we don't need. Rummage didn't do that. Rummage is not going to throw away a hat. Like, so, Rummage is not going to do that. He's worried about other things.
2: He's got his own hat.
1: He's got his own things. Like, he wouldn't do that. His family members are UK fans. Like, he's not going to do that.
0: So did Creighton just throw it away, take it with him? Is it his house?
2: Well, see, I think, I don't know if he threw it out because Cray defends the card.
1: I think
2: somebody stole it. Someone said, "Hey, there's this perfectly good hat sitting around."
1: Maybe.
2: Yoink.
1: But no one. Yoink. Well, okay. You might be right. So, Baldy, and I was going to, okay, so Strebel in the microphone. We never played that sound of the week from last week that you did that I never heard.
2: And oh my god! The woke reservation.
1: The woke reservation. In fact, Nick, if you wouldn't mind, I wouldn't mind hearing that. That was number three. The Columbia House going under is number four. Does Phil Baker and Nick Valvano think that Clay Travis's new site can work out? That was one, and then the other, and we didn't get to this, and we're not going to get to it now. Is the NFL has said we want the smoking hot women to be on the field with our players and quarterbacks, and we want to publicize it.
0: It's the replacements.
1: And I'm thinking, what if we did that here, where Jeanette was rubbing Nick's hair while he was giving a take on Gino Auriemma? What if Nikki was in studio with me, giving me a back rub?
0: Lawrence fanning
1: like,
0: me.
1: Like Burrow and Jackson Dart got a back rub, and I'm giving a take on Isaac Brown, and the text line's calling me fat. Like it's just all of that. Like, I was thinking, what if we just did that?
0: Oh,
1: but we
0: God.
1: Didn't. I mean, I don't know if we got to any of that.
0: Oh, God, that's good. That's good.
1: Those are the things that we didn't dedicate 60 minutes to because Isaac Brown had an odd press conference. So what's the woke reservation? Right. Can I hear that?
0: Can I tell you how I
2: you
0: saw
2: set it
0: this?
2: Up?
0: In the, well, this is how I saw it in the Dropbox. So
1: oh, boy.
0: Nick had all this stuff cut up, good to go. And I guess Rosting and Bill Self did a sit down, right?
2: Oh, like, yeah, yeah. He was talking about like Tyron Stokes and everything.
0: So
2: yeah,
0: he had it in the Dropbox. And of course, as you've seen today, sometimes that computer at times is difficult to play
1: out.
0: So I was like, hey, I'll play it off here. So I read this as Bill Self retiring due to the woke reservation. But it wasn't that. It was this. If Nick has it ready to go.
2: I got it. All right, let's hear this.
3: U of L should blow up its orientation. Max, I mean, I know so many parents whose kids did not want to attend the university after going to the woke reservation. There's no other way to say it, man. I don't know what to tell you. Blow it up. I know two athletes who almost decommitted.
4: That's insane.
3: So blow it up. And we almost didn't come. So that part was not good. So I've had to resell him on the concept of college all over again after they tried to scare him to death and do all that crap they were talking about. So
4: what did they try to scare
3: him the many hours you're going to spend on this and this and that. And then, look, I'm not getting this on the air, but blow that program up.
4: the first touch point that the kids are driving.
3: Right. Yeah. Right. It's awful. And it's universal. I mean, I felt better when I talked to a few other parents like, oh, God, yeah, it's terrible. I'm like, okay,
4: not just me.
3: Because I can understand how it'd be just me. As anybody who knows me understands how it could be me. I mean, I get it. But it wasn't this.
4: It once crawled out of a window to get out of a, what was it, like a wine?
3: Bread cooking.
4: Bread making. Bread,
3: yeah. Well, I just went through
1: that. That has no idea what being really woke making away. Bread.
3: Max asked me about that last night. It's funny.
4: It could just be true.
3: You're right. But not on this one. Because I asked multiple people. Yeah, and again, two athletes who almost decommitted. Like, that's how bad.
1: No, okay, well, hang on. Making bread is not woke. I don't make bread, but I feel like that's not woke.
2: Yeah, there's going to be some conservative baker out there.
1: Yeah, hey. Wait a minute. It's like sustains life. So that'd be number one. Number two. What's he talking about?
0: Max Dieter had orientation.
2: Yeah, he had college orientation.
1: So he's saying the orientation needs to be totally revamped because it's there to like scare you straight.
2: Well, I don't know how it changed.
1: Woke would be now that you're here at U of L. You're voting for Greg Newsom. Is it Greg Newsom?
2: Gavin Newsom.
1: I think Greg Newsom is that. Isn't that the Hall of Fame football player?
2: I bet there was a lot of talk of pronouns and safe spaces and liberal classes and everything like that. I don't
1: really?
2: Know. I don't know. I'm trying to remember.
0: Sofaro on Friday.
2: I'm trying to remember mine.
0: Well, he remembers. I don't remember this at all.
2: I remember my college orientation a little bit, but my parents weren't there, first off. I went to...
1: Mommy wasn't holding your hand?
2: No, not this time.
1: Okay.
2: She held my hand plenty of times in college, but not for orientation. But I don't remember it. Now, granted, this was 20 years ago, and I also have liberal sensitivities, so it wouldn't bother me.
1: But the world is very different.
2: But the world is incredibly different.
1: Yeah, like I started college in 2022.
2: Right.
1: It's not the same as it is now. So it'd be silly to even what are they telling these
2: people? See, that's what I said.
1: That was my question.
2: This is what I said. I tried to take a very level-headed stance on it. I said that on one hand, I think one side gets really mad about agendas and everything's getting pushed. And I feel like sometimes it's just somebody saying that this person exists. There's no agenda. It's just saying that this person might have a rainbow flag. There's no agenda. On the other hand, the other side.
1: Oh boy.
2: My side, if you will, will beat you over the effing head with stuff. I am trying to be very level-headed. I feel like they get triggered for calling everyone snowflakes.
1: Right.
2: They get triggered as much as anybody.
1: When they don't need to be
2: they
1: triggered.
2: They don't need to be. Right. And on the other hand, the one side that is all about empathy and love and everything like that
1: they kill you with
2: very
1: it.
2: Heavy, right. heavy-handed.
1: I
2: very heavy-handed.
1: It's, well, it's the extremes is what you're talking
2: exactly.
1: about.
2: Exactly.
1: So, I'm with you.
2: So I'm sure
1: listen, I could not be more with you.
2: There was a little bit of both involved in that. The truth is probably somewhere in the middle. But I don't remember my college orientation being like super like, whoa. I'm gonna offend a lesbian. Like I didn't think it was like I don't remember that. Like I just remember being like, wow, there's some really attractive people here and I don't know where the humanities building is. Like that's basically what it was.
1: Louis says his guess is they did a land acknowledgement to open things, quote, this is Iroquois land. Now that's a curveball.
2: I just got locked up.
1: Well, why would a football player say I'm done? Why would a basketball player say I'm going to leave my NIL alone?
2: It's like
1: because this is Iroquois land.
0: I'm just picturing them, like, all their phone watching TikTok, too, like, during this as well. Like, is it mandatory?
1: Who listens to these? And plus, if they told you how much work you're going to have to do, everyone shuns that anyway. Not everyone, but like college kids are going to shun that anyway.
0: Like they're not.
1: I don't need to do that. I can wait to the last second.
0: Exactly,
1: you know, that sort of thing.
0: Like it's not. They're not going to take like their tuition money if like they don't pay attention and fill out the free, you know, or the test at the end of this or the pop quiz that you're gonna. They're still going to take your tuition.
1: To me, the silly things are like the team building exercise.
2: Yeah, right.
1: To me, it's
2: the
1: just,
2: icebreakers.
1: Yeah, to me, that stuff is
2: everyone
1: stupid.
2: Grab a popsicle stick and there'll be a question on it for us to get to know you.
1: Like that's stupid, but I don't
2: you're from Colorado?
1: Like I don't consider that woke, I guess, is what I'm trying to say.
2: Yeah, right. Like, but I don't know. Maybe they very well could have wokeified it. It's a different...
1: Well, I think it probably has been wokeified.
2: Like,
1: but
2: their first question was, what are your pronouns? Yeah. I mean, it might have been one of those...
1: It's
2: like,
1: also levels of woke.
2: Yeah, that's true. That's true.
1: You know,
2: yeah.
1: Your level of woke might be different than someone else's.
2: I've got a higher woke tolerance, but I did say that I feel like sometimes it can... be a little in your face.
0: There was, on Friday when we played this out again for Sofaro, there was a, how do I say this?
1: He hasn't texted today, must be busy saving lives.
0: Building playgrounds and bike lanes.
1: Right.
0: But I don't know if the speaker was blown or what.
1: The speaker outside?
0: Yeah.
1: Well,
0: I don't
1: think
0: know.
1: Has worked
0: I know for a while. Oh, yeah. Right, I know. That's why
1: I wouldn't even know
2: that
1: how to turn
2: poor
1: it on.
2: Bastard upstairs,
0: but
2: listening to the bonus hour of Lachlan McLean.
1: They
2: were trying to burn one down after class.
0: There was a contingency. There was probably about a group of eight or nine, and I was like, boy, they may have been on the tour, and if they could only hear this. Like, that's all I could think of on Friday when we were playing this out.
1: The last time the speaker worked, Nick is right, the guy above had to be thinking, I'm done with school because this is screaming, you know, Izzy and Harry at midnight. Freddie Coleman's playing in my dreams at 1 a.m. That, and I remember...
2: Spain and Fitz.
1: I remember just giving a take. And there was a group of students that were picketing against JanSport because they had some sort
2: that.
1: Of and I think
2: wow.
1: And I'm like, I'm just talking
0: there
1: you
0: were
1: know,
0: like hundreds of
1: like
0: them.
1: Daniel

0: You know, I like, you know, something like that. It was many years ago, obviously. So I don't know if it was even, oh boy, it might have been Daniel Orton. It might have been that long ago. So
1: I remember we had it for Lamar for game day. Because when we were doing the 24-hour...
0: It probably still works, Nick.
1: I just don't know
0: how to have it on.
1: I'm sure there's a button back there.
0: But yeah, I'm not going to touch any of those. Yeah,
1: neither am I.
0: Right now. A texter did say you guys have... he said a 5,000. I don't know how expensive our fitness market massage chair is. I mean, they're anywhere from $1,000, $2,000, $3,000. I don't know which model we have. Texter said you guys have a massage chair, but not any working computers.
2: And I was like, well,
1: that's a good point. We do.
0: We got computers, but we don't have the infrastructure behind the computer sometimes.
2: This baby, why do you think I play it?
0: Yeah.
2: I mean, it is a game changer. This is why. I mean, it's the ha-ha cord.
1: The way you grabbed that cord was a little
2: girthy.
0: I like that.
1: A little motion.
0: All right, Phil.
2: We accomplished
0: Appreciate it, brother.
2: Of course.
0: You know you're walking into that,
2: didn't
0: you?
2: Creighton was so happy. Louie was happy.
1: Yeah, it was
2: Louie
1: good sound. Was happy.
2: You got blindsided by because you hadn't heard the sound?
0: Should we play the Louie? I want to play the Louie.
2: Oh, no, we got to play
0: the Louie. I want to play the Louie. Have you heard the Louis sound?
2: I've seen some in the Dropbox, so I... All right, I haven't...
0: All right, so I have not heard Nick's cut, but...
1: I think I did a good job playing
0: this one. TJ Walker, the sports soccer, was in today.
2: I know where this is
0: with
2: going.
0: Louis.
2: Okay, I think I hear
0: Louis alleges that Louis doesn't like to get in the middle of the rivalry. Do you know where I'm going with this? Okay, I don't know if you heard this. So, TJ is saying... And I don't know what's in the cut, so sorry if I'm being redundant. TJ is saying, hey, have you seen, and I don't know, you guys probably talked about this, did you see that Mark Pope has done this thing where he wants the media to play basketball against each other?
1: Yes. Right.
0: Okay. And of course, it's a way to suckle to the media so they don't crush him if he stinks it up. Yeah, I mean,
2: you did a nice 2-3 zone, so don't crush me.
0: And so I agree with TJ. TJ was like, we're going to find out who the real, you know, goobers are, the real butt slappers are. And he believes that he was a little bit worried that maybe some of these people wouldn't be as hard on Mark Pope because now they're building a relationship with Mark Pope, right? I mean, Mark Pope was reaching out to you you know what I'm saying?
1: Yeah,
0: you would think
1: different.
0: You would think you can buy good coverage. It ain't difficult.
2: It's for sale.
0: Okay, it is for sale. You can buy good coverage. Come on the air, get on an airplane. Like it don't take that much. Okay, takes a couple radio interviews. You can buy a radio
1: or a
0: media gas bag. It ain't difficult to do. So he was like, I'm worried that that it's going to be, you know, the butt slappers aren't going to want to go after Mark Pope. That was, and so Lou's like, I don't know who AMR.
1: I heard this.
0: And so he started listing all these people that Louis should know. All right, go to play it.
3: Media mention members. Someone and I'll tell you if I follow them at all on social
4: media.
3: Okay. Go ahead.
4: All right, Jack Pilgrim.
3: No.
4: Really? I think from a recruiting a news standpoint, he's
3: worth
4: it.
3: I don't care about that stuff. Go ahead.
4: Okay. Well, it's new. You do a radio show where you got to talk about these things.
3: I don't care about that stuff.
4: Okay. Okay, that's fine. Dylan Ballard, I know,
3: never heard of.
4: No for you. She was on Paul Feinbaum the other day, the student reporter at the Colonel there, Jenna somebody.
3: Never heard of her.
4: Okay.
3: Yep, keep going.
4: Let's see. Big Blue Drew. We love Big Blue Drew around these parts.
3: But I think of him as like a 15-year-old. Keep going.
4: Why do you think of him as a 15-year-old?
3: He's a guy that really thinks that his shoes are very important.
4: I never got into the shoe collection.
3: That is right, but that is something that girls at Sacred Heart really identify with, and that's where Big Blue Drew is for me, is really needing people to know that he's different because of his shoes. Keep going.
4: Tyler Thompson.
3: I know who that is. I don't follow her.
4: Okay.
3: That's the sandwich person, right?
4: Well, I think that's in her bio that she doesn't make.
3: I've seen her bio before. Yes,
4: she doesn't make.
3: She will not make
4: one for
3: TJ Walker.
4: Stephen Peake?
3: Because it's 1994. I'm aware of him. I do not follow him.
4: That was my former co-host.
3: I do not follow him.
4: He's a good follow.
3: I disagree.
4: Well, how do you know? You don't follow him.
3: I probably have a sense that I would not enjoy following him.
4: These are some of the people.
3: But these are rivalry people, right? They're all rivalry people, right?
4: What do you mean by that?
3: By, like, if something bad happens at Louisville, they're all going to tweet about it, yes?
4: Oh, sure.
3: Okay, yeah. I'm not interested in that.
4: Oh, no?
3: I'm not.
4: Do you follow U of L rivalry people?
3: I do not.
4: Okay.
3: There are people at this station that I do not follow because they're rivalry.
4: You don't follow the sheriff?
3: I think I do, but he's on mute.
4: Okay.
3: I don't follow Creighton. I don't follow... Yeah, a lot of people are out here, actually.
4: So it makes sense that you haven't seen it.
0: I'm anti-Louis on this. I'm anti-Lulu.
1: I love my boy Lulu, but come on, man. I mean, just for news stuff.
2: I'm on his follows right now.
1: Now, some of those people, I don't know of.
0: That might be sound of the week.
1: I don't know.
0: You don't know Dylan Ballard?
2: He pops up. He honestly makes your job a lot easier because he clips a lot of things that you probably convert.
1: Well, I'm going to follow his ass right now then. But, I mean, Dylan Ballard. Okay.
2: So he does follow.
1: All right. I'm following him right now. I did not follow Dylan Ballard, but I'm following him right now because, yeah, I like soundbites.
2: Doesn't follow Tyler Thompson, but follows Amar Moussa, Senior Press Secretary and Director of Media Strategy for Governor Wes Moore. All the smoke.
0: What state is that?
2: Maryland.
1: He had the governor on. That makes sense.
2: All the smoke with Matt Barnes and Steven Jackson, which I did not have Louie having that.
0: I like that.
1: Oh, Louie's got a little...
2: Little what?
0: Yeah, what does that mean? Yeah, where are you going to go with this?
2: Where are you going to land that one?
0: Because, I mean, they're known for raunchiness and weed. So I would like to know how you're going to land this plane right now.
1: No, that's what I'm saying. Like, Louis's got a little bit of,
2: pocket collapsed.
1: He's got a little bit of, he doesn't mind dabbling in some of that. He used to, like, talk about hip-hop with Jay whenever he would come on all the time.
2: Huh.
1: Yeah, that's a 10-yard loss. All right, so go back to his mutuals.
2: And... Gary the Redbird.
0: Oh, my skin's crawling just with that. With Jay, he tried not to do that. He talked hip hop with Jay.
2: I got to be honest.
0: He talked hip hop with Jay.
1: Louis got some soul. Is what I'm saying.
2: I thought he was going to say Barry.
0: Thanks, Phil.
1: You going to leave on that? Really?
0: Take us to break.
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20: This is football.

0: man, the texts are coming down on that one. The way that segment ended.
1: Oh, God. You know, Louis should be happy. I took all of the flack that he was going to get for...
0: You really did.
1: Some of the most heel-ish, pretentious sound we've heard recently.
0: You're exactly right. You know what Louis...
1: And I stuck my foot in my mouth so hard.
0: You know what Louis did? He did the when a wrestler says, "You shut up, you fat rednecks."
1: Yeah, seriously. He went full heel on that sound.
0: There's,
1: he did. He was making fun of the local sports teams.
0: Yeah, he was doing everything.
1: He was playing the hits.
0: Yeah, he really was. Oh, my goodness. And then you came over the top. It's like, you know what? I'm going to win. I'm going to win the day.
1: I'm going to win the day. Do that.
0: That's what I'm going to do. Oh, man. Texter, putting blank on mute is a haymaker. I don't know. I put, during U of L baseball season, I put McGavick on mute.
2: Yeah, nothing personal.
0: It's nothing personal. He just live tweets every pitch.
2: Yeah.
0: That's it. I love the guy. He's my hero. No one ran the Cardinal Sports SI like he ran it. And nobody ever will.
1: So, I got something for you. If you want to get a couple of texts in, Phil and I asked Cray he thought of the Isaac Brown sound, and there is an aspect. There's an aspect of this that maybe if people were mad at us for being too negative, I don't think we were.
0: I'm not being negative. I'm frustrated that it's happening.
1: Yeah, that's the word. We're just being.
0: I'm more frustrated. I won't see any of this stuff. I mean, if you're going to be good, I want the teams to be good. If they're going to be good. You need less of this stuff. Plus, you can't be, you'll be pro Jeff Brom.
1: That's the thing.
0: I think a lot of you are, and I have no problem that that's the case. Go ahead, though. Sorry. Yeah, go ahead.
1: But we asked him, Phil and I, we're like, "Hey, so what'd you make of the Isaac Brown sound?" And he said, "Man, it fires me up." And we were like, "Oh, you're mad about it?" He's like, "No, I could give a crap about practice. All I heard was that Isaac Brown is healthy. And I feel like we might have the best running back in the country,
0: and he's
1: going
0: to
1: be healthy."
0: That's fine.
1: And I was like,
0: "How many times was he injured in practice? How many times was he injured in practice?"
1: I mean, that's
0: not the point.
1: I just
0: If Isaac Brown goes out there and has a mental lapse, don't be effing crying.
1: That's
0: Craig.
1: What I said.
0: Don't be crying.
1: I was like,
0: listen, do not be crying.
1: I'm with you, Craig. Like,
0: do not be.
1: I want that guy to play every snap.
0: Let me ask you this: I mean, Keywon Brown played last year too, right?
1: Yeah.
0: Why did Louisville lose those games then when Isaac Brown wasn't in?
1: Well,
0: yeah,
1: Keywon Brown was also a little hurt towards the end, but I see what you're saying.
0: Because one player is better than another.
1: Why do
0: some teams lose? Because one team's players are a little bit better than the other.
1: Isaac Brown won the JMU game.
0: He saved the season.
1: I would say he saved the season.
0: At that point, he saved the season.
1: Yeah,
0: and it turned out being
1: season.
0: A good win.
1: Yeah.
0: On top of it.
1: A playoff team they beat,
0: where I come down on it is, and again, roundtable after us, Ennis over on 93.9 The Ville. If you're just joining us, Isaac Brown, I'm sure this will continually be played. The news coming down today that Isaac Brown, he did meet with the media. He said things like he's been feeling better, basically saying, "Nick, he's not injured, but they don't want me out there." That was a quote. They don't want me out there. They put him to the side. He also admitted last year not doing the things that he felt he needed to do to have his body right. And is doing the things this year. I don't want to act like there's not positive aspects. You know, he's added some weight. He seems to have an attitude, that is, he wants to be out there, but I don't know. I want my best player and my coach to be locked in.
1: Yes.
0: And I feel like Louisville this year, just if they're going to, this is any team, but if they're going to be good, but not even good, because we're beyond that.
1: Yeah.
0: I mean, Louisville fans.
1: The time is now, right?
0: The time is now. The time being now, we can't spin everything la-la land. And I'm not, Jeff Brom and Isaac Brown do not see eye to eye and have not.
1: Certainly.
0: And we have had the pattern for the last 10 months, 9, 10, 11 months, whatever it is. And that's just a reality that we kind of can't move away from. And so I want, if I'm a Louisville fan, I want this stuff to be done now. I don't want to deal with this anymore. I want Isaac Brown to be out there. And I

0: misdirection, and I don't want to say lies, but I'll be nice and say misdirection. With all the misdirection around the Michael Brown stuff and all the different angles and all the different stories and all the different narratives and all the different things that were said and all the things that weren't said and all the leading on is probably the best word,
1: yeah,
0: with the Michael Brown, with all of that drama, the last thing that you want is to see that again. And
1: yes,
0: to see that with
1: your best player,
0: if not your best player, your most important player, your blah, blah, blah. That's where I come down. I don't come down on, you know, trying to be harsh. If fans feel like it's not a big deal that he's not practicing, I vehemently disagree with you. You know who else does? Jeff Brohm. And that's fine. If Crane wants to spit in the face of his Brohm, he can spit in the face of his Brohm. I'm not. I'm cuddling my Brohm. Me and Brohm are, we are John, is it John C. Reilly and Will Ferrell?
1: Yeah, Will Ferrell.
0: And Step Brothers. I mean, we are lockstep with this. So I just want this to be over. I want him on the practice field. I want Brohm saying great things about him. I want him to be healthy. And that's just the case. Anything less, it's going to hurt the team. It's going to hurt the team. Not that it's going to implode the team. Not that people are going to look at Isaac Brown and it's going to be like a cancer in the locker room. Not that at all. It's just the fact that you're not going to be as good as you need to be. And on some of these games, especially at the beginning of the year, you need him to be great. The best case would be he gets back, and in the next week, he practices.
1: Yep.
0: And he practices, and Brohm thinks he looks good, and he practices, and he's ready to go, and he's 100%. He plays great football. And they have a chance to, you know, beat Ole Miss, and they better beat SMU. I mean, again, I told you guys what I think of the SMU game. They better beat that. So that's just kind of – Texter says, I have fatigue over this. And another Texter, I have fatigue, and we are projecting that on to Isaac Brown. Yes and no. I mean, you can feel however you want. I'm just telling you, for me – yes, I have fatigue going from Michael Brown to Isaac Brown, but I'm not projecting it on Isaac Brown because, A, it is a different sport, different coach, different situation. And then on top of it, I don't know how like you guys feel, but we did this last year. You know, Michael Brown, you only got 1 year. Isaac Brown, I would say, Nick, that's the thing that worries me is I don't want to do a second year of this. Where we have like three or four press conferences to where it's like, is he alluding to Isaac Brown? He's alluding to Isaac Brown. Why isn't he playing? Like, that stuff doesn't work in the long run. And guess what? It didn't work in the – you guys know that Louisville finished like 7-8 spots down in the ACC last year, right? You know he went to the Beans Bowl last year. You know that last year did not work out. So when you're scolding me about Isaac Brown, you need not to look too far last year. And plus, Isaac Brown wasn't getting injured in practice.
1: Right.
0: This thought of you're worried about him because he's in practice. Do you think Jeff Brohm would rather have him practice or not practice today?
1: That's the mic drop.
0: And the answer is yes. So I don't know. We did learn today, Nick. I know you've been doing just a ton. Do we have any Ben Roberts?
1: The Ben Roberts. No,
0: don't worry.
1: I didn't cut that.
0: We're the only two here. Me, you, and Phil. So. The other thing today, and we talked about it, was.
1: I have a ton of nonsense.
0: Don't worry.
1: That's actually pretty funny.
0: I know. We had so much stuff. Just read the things that you have today.
1: Okay.
0: Just read the things.
1: I have young Mark Mitchell talking about how he wants to go to UK. From when he was in seventh grade.
0: Oh, God. Where'd you see that?
1: He was at a basketball showcase in 2017.
0: Okay, so that would have been, obviously that would have been John Calipari. And he was, It's interesting because Mark Mitchell is from Kansas City. And you're going to play sound of him wanting to go to Kentucky. He went to Duke.
1: Yeah. It's
0: okay.
1: It's only 18 seconds. This is young Mark Mitchell.
0: Seventh grade?
1: I think it's seventh grade, 2017.
0: I got no problem with that.
2: Hey, what do you know about Kansas Jayhawk basketball since you're from Kansas?
3: I don't like KU much. I feel like they're overrated.
2: I feel like Kentucky is the best college basketball team. What do you think about that?
3: Yeah, Kentucky's the best.
2: So if you could pick any college to go to, where would you go?
3: Kentucky.
2: Okay.
1: It's young Mark Mitchell.
0: I like that.
1: Stumbled on that on the Twitter.
0: I don't know how you saw that. Again, the news
1: My
0: today.
1: My algorithm is on fire.
0: It must be.
1: It's
0: again, this is what happens when you clear the smut out. Now, the other news today, and we have Ben Roberts on, Jackson Cole. I think Pilgrim may have reported this and other.

0: years, but Pilgrim's one of the first ones, that Kentucky and Jackson Kohler are having a Zoom. They may have already had it. It's 3 o'clock in the afternoon. So are meeting today, and Ben Roberts shed light that Kohler is very interested in Kentucky, and he is giving Kentucky the first Zoom.
1: Yeah.
0: So I don't know what
1: I think is very important.
0: I think it is. I don't know. Now, I have been a team Mark Mitchell over Jackson Kohler. Again, Mark Mitchell and Jackson Kohler are not alike in almost any way. They are. One's a better rebounder. One's a better shooter. One can't jump over a phone book. One can take the ball, go to the bucket, can switch, can play 3 or 4 different positions. They are totally different. I want to be honest. I have been team Mark Mitchell, but if you can get Kohler, and I went through, and I don't have time here, but we went through, Nick, for about 20 minutes, and the reality is that the conference commissioners have really put heat on this judge here in Jefferson County, Judge Edwards, to not allow these players, I think 17 of them, I need to look that up, 17 or 12, I can't remember, to play. That to me is all sorts of interesting, and really over the last couple weeks, while the players have won most of these battles, they have not won them all. And so it's a very murky kind of situation. I thought Eric Crawford had a pretty good article. I had a very good article up at WDRB.com. I told Nick we should have him on a second time before the world blew up with everything. So anyway, Texas says when the Cards get spanked by Ole Miss in Nashville, all the fans you wrote that this was a distraction caused them to lose the game. Yeah, I'm taking screenshots. I got screenshots. I'm taking screenshots.
1: I just look.
0: Nothing matters.
1: I know.
0: Right,
1: I know.
0: Remember the Mike? I mean, we did this with Michael Brown. Remember? Oh, it doesn't matter that he plays this game. It doesn't matter that he practices. I got told that. You don't get it. It doesn't matter that he doesn't play. He doesn't need to play this game. Don't worry about it, Andy. Why are you saying it? I mean, I got scolded. Oh, why are you saying that? It doesn't matter if he plays. I mean, that's all we got told.
1: Oh, yeah.
0: On this show. It doesn't matter if he's playing the ACC tournament. He's going to play in the NCAA. You guys don't get it. You guys don't get it. Yeah, that's fine.
1: Look, I know I get called BBN Nikki, but I'm a.
0: You were right on this.
1: I'm a massive Cards fan, and I don't understand how you can make the argument. I want my team to be at their best because I think they're a very good team, but I don't think there's any wiggle room.
0: I could not agree more.
1: They are very few teams, and this is not a slight at Louisville. It's not a slight at any of the players. It's not a slight at Keenholz because we don't know about him. It's none of that. There are maybe 8 teams in the country that can just, I think, talent their way into the college football playoff. Louisville is not one of them.
0: Well, there's a bunch of teams that can have a guy go down that matters to them and survive.
1: Yeah, when there's another 5-star behind
0: them. Louisville proved last year they couldn't do that.
1: No. You have a very good running back room, I think. It's very, very good, but you have one Isaac Brown, and I want Isaac Brown to be at his best. I don't want him turning the ball over. I want him to stay healthy. So why are people mad?
0: At that.
1: I want my team to be at their best.
0: Why are they anti-Brom on it? That's also interesting. I want Isaac Brown. I want us to be talking about him practicing. If you want to curb that a little bit, I'm fine with it. If you want to curb that a little bit, I want to talk about his usage within a game.
1: Yes.
0: That's the kind of conversation. Okay, they gave him this many touches. This tells us kind of what they want to do in big games. And obviously, you know, against Villanova, he might have 5 carries for 2 touchdowns and 108 yards and then, like, get his ass out of the game.
1: Oh, absolutely.
0: You don't need to see him. And you'll let Kiwan get 15 carries and then get him out of the game as well. All right, good stuff, Nick. Turning all that sound around, Creighton, we appreciate it. Phil Baker, Ben Roberts. We'll have the podcast up at ESPNLouisville.com and the app and, iTunes, Apple Podcasts. 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
27: 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We'd like to salute some of the retired basketball stars who were inducted into the Naismith Hall of Fame last weekend. First up is Shamiqua Holtzclaw, a three-time NCAA champion and six-time WNBA All-Star. Next is Elena Deladon, who won a pair of WNBA MVP awards and led the Washington Mystics to their only championship in 2019. Last but not least, there's Candace Parker, one of the most decorated players in the history of women's basketball. She dominated at every level, winning championships in college and professionally, along with capturing two Olympic gold medals. Now the transcendent star has officially added Naismith Hall of Famer to her resume.
28: It was never about anything else. We were meant to be. A love story that began 27 years ago.
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16: Our enemies are innovative and resourceful, and so are we. They never stop thinking about new ways to harm our country and our people, and neither do we.
17: What's up, what's up, what's up? I know this isn't the sexy voice you're normal to hearing. This is the South End bum, Corey Bosmer, waiting in, filling in. For the big rig. Sorry about the delay, folks. Sometimes things happen, and that is life. What's going on, Leo? Did I say your name right?
18: Yeah.
17: Okay, I just want to make sure I said the right name. My bad.
18: I didn't know if you were talking to the ether.
17: No. Maybe.
18: Not much, man. It's hot out. It's getting nicer though. I'm ready for fall.
17: Is that because of football? Or just fall in general? Just a fall person?
18: I would say both. I'm ready for it to not to I'm ready to be able to walk outside and not feel like, you know, I'm dying.
17: What's your favorite seasonal beer? Do you drink beer?
18: I'm 20, Corey.
17: Oh, my bad. I thought you was of age. I'm sorry.
18: No worries, man.
17: My bad. Sorry, I was a little parched. I didn't want to cough on air. So did you see the Isaac Brown situation, the video? Did you hear the audio yet?
18: No, how recent is this?
17: Today.
18: No, I haven't.
17: Creighton had it on the take with Andy Sweeney and Nick Valvano. Basically, Isaac made it kind of, what's the word I'm looking for? Unsure of where things kind of stand as far as him and, I guess, Brom and U of L go. Is there any way you can find it?
18: I can look for it here.
17: He's just basically talking about being injured and or not being injured and wanting to be out there with people telling him not to go out there. And then when you hear your star players say that, those types of things, it's kind of makes you wonder if he's talking about his people. Is he talking about Brom? It's just it's definitely kind of makes you unsure of things. Big Rig is pulling in. That's what she said, right?
0: Well, apparently we just got to get him a little healthier. Once we do, he'll be out there practicing. But that's about all I got for that one.
1: The word apparently is the one you need to know. Does Jeff Brom think he's injured? Jeff Brom doesn't think he's injured.
2: No.
1: So you can say, Andy, this is what you do. You're making a mountain out of a molehill. That's a very musty thing to say. You're making a mountain out of a molehill. Well, last year, this was one of the main conversations. When he was brought back and Vince Merrill got to run his mouth on Twitter, it was a big deal when he came back.
2: It was a very big deal.
1: It should have been a big deal. It should have been a huge deal. And it was. And Jeff Brom, apparently he needs to be healthier. The word apparently tells me that Jeff Brom thinks he can go.
18: I have no idea what to take away from that.
17: Well, that's what I'm saying. It's kind of like what Andy and his crew was alluding to on the take a little bit ago. Like, there's a lot there, but there's almost more uncertainty and unsureness.
18: If you hear that, you get what I'm saying? Jeff Brom. Brom standard. I mean, you're not going to get a solid answer out of him ever. It's almost like on here, they almost relate it to the Michael situation last year in basketball. Like, It's not clear.
17: Well, I know Ray's going to have something to say about the Isaac Brown.
18: Here he is.
17: The man with the plan, as they would say.
3: Hello, I'm here. What's going on?
17: Hey.
18: Thank God.
17: I know, I'm not trying to. At first, I thought I stuck up one I shouldn't have. Pause. Say that for the mixtape. I had a massive boo-boo yesterday.
3: Okay, fair. What happened?
17: I was home trying to kill a fly, and I'm in the bathroom, and my dog is, like, real timid and meek. And if, like, the slightest sound gets made or put out there, she gets, like, nervous Annie. Well, she likes to be aside the toilet upstairs in the bathroom. I didn't know she was there, and I'm trying to kill this fly. I'm, like, going like a psycho. Well, she comes out freaking out. Goes in between the side of my feet. My wife's got her slippers she wears around the house. Puts them right there. I trip in the midst of all that. I'll fall forward with all my weight and force or whatever. Break one of the panes of a double pane window.
3: Yeah.
17: My hand just goes straight through it and slices my finger right there.
3: Okay.
17: Price should have went because I was told I could have got 5 stitches on it, but I didn't go. I guess that's...
3: Okay. All right. I understand. But, like, we got to do a show.
18: The show must go on.
3: It has to go on. It's like 3 p.m. It's got to be 3 p.m. That's just this. It is what it is. But this won't happen again.
17: No.
3: I will be here on time from here on out. I had one thing I had to do, but I'm here. But we're going to roll on. Kendrick Haskins will be on at 4 o'clock, Weird Wednesday, 4:30. We got some sound. Ben Roberts was on with Andy Sweeney earlier today. Some interesting stuff from the guy for the Lexington Herald Leader in terms of Jackson Kohler, who is now ready to go in the portal because of the California case. You know, do they wait around for Mark Mitchell? Ben Roberts had some very interesting things to say to Andy Sweeney. Obviously, we'll talk about PK's microphone that yesterday. That happened. It was a very different reaction from Louisville fans than Will Stein's mic. And I hear all the stuff of like, oh, it's just, you know, he was trying to pump up the Greeks and the frat. We need the frats and blah, blah, blah, blah, all that. We'll get into that. College commissioners urge Louisville judges to not let the fifth-year players. Obviously, that has to do with Mark Mitchell and some of the gentlemen on the Louisville side of things. I think they're okay, though, because they played for U of L. So according to the rules of the NCAA, they can go back to the school that they played for last year. So we got all kinds of stuff today. So there we go. Leo, my man, how are you doing?
18: I'm doing just fine. How are you?
3: I'm doing good. Doing really good today. I'm a little flustered, but I'll get over it. We'll roll on and have a good show. That's what we're going to do.
18: The past is the past.
3: The past is the past. 437-9680 UPS jobs text line. So I guess the thing that we really need to discuss is the Jackson Kohler stuff. I mean, that is the top of everyone's mind on in Big Blue Nation.
17: Without question.
3: But I know, look, it's one of those things where he may not be as good as Mark Mitchell.
17: Don't matter.
3: But if you wait around for Mark Mitchell and you miss out on a player that could help you now. This isn't a sure thing. BYU has been the top of his list. That's been kind of the place that people expect him to go.
17: He's from Utah, right?
3: I believe so. Yeah.
17: I heard somebody say that.
3: Yeah. I mean, this is a guy that, you know, offensively not as gifted as Mitchell. Better rebounder. Three-point shooting, they're very similar. They're about kind of the same. This is where Mark Pope messed up with Tyron Stokes, waiting around, right? Making sure that Tyron Stokes is a priority. We talked about that yesterday. He spoke on that with Jack Pilgrim and KSR on that long-form article. He's got a strike now. If Jackson Kohler is available and he wants to be there and you think he helps your team, you offer him the NIL, you get him on campus. Right now he's more eligible than Mark Mitchell, who's not eligible at all. So yeah. This is like an eligibility, comparison, right? You have one guy that is eligible, California said so, Mark Mitchell isn't. I mean, I don't know, what are your thoughts on him as a player? Again, he's not going to be the offensive star that Mark Mitchell could be for Kentucky. I don't know if he elevates Kentucky the way I think Mark Mitchell does, but he provides Malachi Moreno help in the paint. He's very good around the rim, and he's also a better rebound than Mitchell. What are your thoughts?
17: Well, I'm going to what does Andy call it when Nick says kind of stuff like rummage or regurgitate? I'm going to kind of regurgitate a little bit of like what Ben Roberts said. It's almost asinining if you don't take Kohler. If you're the first coach, like you're set up for success with this if you're Mark Pope.
3: Yeah.
17: So if you don't get him being the first coach, this is what your third whiff, if not fourth whiff in recruitment, but you got to take him. He put up, what, 32 points against Kentucky?
3: 32. Yeah. Last time he played Kentucky, it's a no-brainer. 32 points.
17: And if Tom Izzo speaks highly of a player, what more else?
3: Oh, he's a captain. He was a captain for the Spartans.
17: That's what I'm saying. What else do you need?
3: Yeah. I if they can do it.
17: And it's like Robert said, you got to take him. If he's ready to commit right then and there, you take him.
3: And we're going to play that sound the next segment. I'm really interested in hearing that. Andy had him on today. He was texting me. He's like, I got some good stuff. And we'll dive into that. But it's one of those things, Corey, where
17: Steps to get him.
3: Yeah, yeah. And if they don't get him, if they lose to BYU, which is quite possible.
17: I mean, that's burned twice by the Mormons.
3: I mean, they took old boy Colin Chandler from Mark Pope. He's supposed to be on this team, but I'm not so worried about that. I think Colin Chandler would have been on the bench for this team, too, coming off the bench in BYU. Maybe he's going to be a starter. We can talk about that. But this is a guy that would be inserted into the lineup as a starter. He would be a part of the starting five. That erases the questions you have for Usman Ngai because apparently he looks really rough. We talked about Cam Drummond last week. I had my cousin was there at the open practice they had. Said he looks like he doesn't know where he needs to be at sometimes. I mean, you can't start a season that way. You can't start a season with a player that is like, oh, he's going to be good. And he's going to be able to do this and bring this to your team. And then you get reports that he's not transitioning well to collegiate American basketball. And then Justin McBride, we just don't know. He's a James Madison guy. How big of a game changer is this for Kentucky? I wouldn't say it's a major game changer. It does improve them. He is a good player. He was a player on a team for Michigan State that had a good season last year. And, you know, he's got that Tom Izzo culture. He's got the Tom Izzo culture as well.
17: Well, I say if you get him and you got him with Monchilovich, if you don't do at least Sweet 16, like it's bad.
3: That's an issue. That's absolutely an issue.
17: Sweet 16 at minimum for this season, or it's a failure. But it's what's a word above failure, meaning the same thing failure?
3: I mean,
17: you get what I'm trying to say when I say that? Like, if you get him, pair him with Monchilovich,
3: that puts Monchilovich at the perimeter where he needs to be.
17: Where he's more comfortable.
3: And he's more comfortable and
17: playing
3: he's more
17: true
3: effective.
17: To his position, yes.
3: Yeah, yeah. As far as defensive at least concerned, we know he struggles there, especially in the paint.
17: 100%.
3: He's not going to be able to rebound down there to the effect. I mean, if you look at Jackson Kohler's numbers, and I got him pulled up right here. And for Michigan State last year, you know, averages 12 points per game, which is good. And then 8 rebounds.

0: rebounds a game. I mean, he's almost a double-double type guy. And I don't know. I would be happy with it. I wouldn't say I'd be ecstatic, but it's better than nothing. Mm-hmm. And if Mark Pope made the same decision as he made with Tyron Stokes and says, no, I'm going to hold off and I'm going to wait, because that's what he did. He held off. He waited for Tyron Stokes, and it burned him. He didn't get anybody in that class. I know he got Mason Williams and his brother and Braden Hawthorne's brother and all these other things, but that recruiting class is the worst recruiting class since Billy Gillespie. I mean, let's all be real here. It's that bad. No, it's that bad.
1: Now that you said that, I'd like to know what the recruiting class of Billy Clyde that year was that you're comparing it to.
0: With his last year? I think he had an eighth grader at one point. I think
1: you're joking.
0: No, I'm not. I'm not kidding. No, he actually took a commitment from an eighth grader. Now, he wasn't going to be in the class.
1: Yeah, yeah, they of did course take not.
0: You don't remember that? Yeah, he took a commitment from an eighth grader.
1: It's pretty desperate.
0: Yeah, that's Billy Clyde, baby. That's what he did.
1: Talk about a fall from grace, though, with him. Like, didn't he win S? I'm trying to remember.
0: Yeah,
1: SEC
0: he won
1: coach
0: SEC coach
1: of the
0: year his first year. Yeah, yeah, his first year.
1: And
0: there.
1: then
0: it just fell apart.
1: 2 years. He caught a DUI, or did he catch a DUI right after Kentucky?
0: Well, I don't know.
1: Because I know it was
0: after Kentucky. Because okay. I don't think he got – no, he didn't
1: I couldn't remember if it was during Kentucky.
0: He didn't get in legal trouble while he was in Lexington. Yeah. All right, let's take a quick break. On the other side, we're going to play the take sound of Ben Roberts. What does he have to say about this situation? And don't forget about our good friends at the Fitness Market. I will be at the Fitness Market on Friday, broadcasting live. 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
2: Yeah, just hang on, Leo. Today, after the show, 6:10 p.m., we'll have Reds versus Cardinals over on 93.9 The Ville. 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So there we go. We'll have to go a little over the top today, and that's totally fine. We can do that here on the show. Let's read the text line. Lines of joy right now. Let's see what it is here. Texter, one of the biggest games. Here's a good one. Hey, Rig, 1 month from today, you'll be bringing Mark to my tailgate, the SMU game. You're damn right. And pounding beers, showing Mark Sears the ways of the Round Father. I'm cleaning the smoker and putting a new gauge on the outdoor deep fryer in preparation for the season. By the way, I don't like this Isaac Brown drama BS. Less than a month from the biggest game in program history in a long time, okay? Apparently there's something going on with Isaac Brown news of the day. Well, I'll get to that here in just a minute. Let's see here. Texter says, Kentucky has been burned by BYU twice already, about to be a third strike. He's getting Kentucky's NIL offer for BYU to match. And that's
4: what
2: I think it's going to be.
4: Who was the second one then?
2: Colin Chandler. The guard, the point guard.
4: Really?
2: Yeah. What was his name? I've already put him out of my brain. We talked about him so much when he's being recruited. Rob Wright. It was Rob Wright.
4: That's
2: remember?
4: Right.
2: Because Jeff Goodman put it out there that Rob Wright was a lock to Kentucky.
4: I was so focused on Tyron Stokes, I forgot about him.
2: Yeah, and he's going to be a lock to Kentucky.
4: No disrespect.
2: And he's going to be there, and he's one of the best point guards in the entire portal. So that's correct. I mean, it'd be three times that BYU has stabbed Mark Pope in the back, which, I mean, they have no allegiance to Mark Pope. I'm not too sure they're not very happy with what their coach is now compared to what they have with Mark Pope. Texter, PK out here working fools. What did PK do? I'll get to PK later. We're going to play his

0: down begging the frat guys to come to the games. BRA has never been happy to get rid of Twin Peaks Pope. I like how that's his
1: good,
0: nickname.
1: That's good.
0: Yeah,
1: 29 degrees.
0: This is his nickname because I freaked out when Mark Pope was hired at UK, or the news broke that he was going to be hired. What does this recruit have to do with killing flies and getting stitches? That's a good question. They're not related. Rick hasn't even heard the Creighton Isaac Brown sound. I was alerted to it earlier today. We will find that. By the way, Creighton just walked through the office. He's walked through the office.
1: Jazzy and spiffy.
0: He's going to go see one of his favorite artists ever, Garth Brooks, right?
1: I think that's tomorrow
0: or Friday. He'll be leaving after the Diener show to go see Garth Brooks at Indy, Cambridge Fieldhouse, and then he'll be heading to watch the volleyball team. He's got some volleyball he's going to go watch too. He really is the superest of super fans. That's what Creighton Hartley is.
1: He looks
0: the superest
1: good,
0: of super fans. Of course,
1: nice.
0: He looks good.
1: He looks nice.
0: Yeah, we're both on a weight loss journey together.
1: All three of us.
0: Creighton, you too. There we go. I've lost 20 pounds. I'm feeling pretty damn good. Creighton slimmed up. He's ready to go, ready to get some ladies dancing with him. Did Bosmer steal the UK hat? No, I don't think so.
1: Ooh, you know what? I wanted to, but I remember you told me. You specifically told me yourself.
0: Yes.
1: Right there,
0: that was
1: where
0: TJ
1: Leo's at.
0: Walker's.
1: That's TJ's. Put it back. I said, no problem.
0: Yeah.
1: And I put it back.
0: I know it wasn't you.
1: You was right there
0: but
1: with me.
0: But that was last week or the week. It was last week because you cut Nick's hair, right, in the studio, right? You cut Nick's hair. So I had a TJ Walker hat from State Line Co.
1: It was
0: It's a nice hat.
1: Corduroy, something.
0: White. It's got the rope on it. Has the blue K. Looked really good. TJ, he texted me when he saw I put that out, the stuff out there with State Line was in the studio, gave me a bunch of hats.
1: Texter's like, did I take it?
0: Nice. That's a South Bend bias. He's like, can I get one of those? I said, absolutely, TJ. You do the post game shows for us. You do a lot around here. You absolutely can have a hat. He asked me. So I put it out there. And I thought he'd be there like within a week or 2 weeks. But, you know, he's a busy guy. He's a realtor. He's got things going on. He was just on vacation.
1: In fairness, people knew who it was for, though.
0: Yeah, but
1: the majority of people here knew who it was for.
0: It may have gotten thrown in the trash. Maybe someone that was cleaning, it was a UofL fan, decided to toss it in a bin somewhere. But TJ's, he doesn't have a hat. So TJ, I will rectify that, buddy. I don't know who took the hat, but the hat's missing. It's bothering me. I've been told, like, him and Phil were texting me today. He's like, you know where TJ's hat went? It's like, yeah, the last time I saw it, it was right behind the area right over there, the front counter, the front desk.
1: 100%.
0: And it was on the little stand behind that, and now it's gone. I don't know where it went. I can't imagine too many of the on-share hosts, on air hosts, would want to take that hat. Let's see here. Corey threw that bleep in the trash. He did not. That hat's at Goodwill. Maybe Phil took it and sold it to, dropped it off at Goodwill. He's the Goodwill goo around here. Did BBN Zachy C steal the hat? No, I don't think he did. He's not even here.
1: He'll come back tomorrow. Friday,
0: yeah, tomorrow. He's been in Ohio. He had to rest up for football season.
1: Could you imagine? I'm going to pull a Joe Kim Noah. Who says they're going on vacation to Ohio?
0: Unless you're from there. Zach Cantrell.
1: Unless you're from there, of course.
0: He likes the majestic state of Ohio, and I use majestic loosely. Very loosely. Speaking of Garth Brooks, Rig, what do you think of the conspiracy theory that he's a serial killer? Oh, we've gone over that before. Absolutely. It's either him or someone within his camp one that's doing it.
1: Do you firmly believe that?
0: What do you mean? Do I firmly believe it? That's not a conspiracy that I firmly believe, no. I think that's a conspiracy that I'm interested in. I can look at it for fun, but I don't think that it's
1: hard not to, though.
0: Yeah.
1: There's too many coincidences for something not to be, like, coincided with that. Not saying it's him, but like you just said, it's maybe somebody close to him because, like, if you really break it down and look at the stuff, there has been a lot of stuff happening not too far from where he has concerts at.
0: Oh, no, that's the thing. If you go down the rabbit hole of this, there seems to be some strange things going on with that. So Isaac Brown today, I got to get to this. So Isaac Brown spoke to the media, okay? Isaac Brown spoke to the media, and this is something that I've been talking about for a while, not just me. I mean, this has been across all shows. Now, some focus on it more than others.

0: terms of what it means for the season and the fact that he's one of your best players, one of your most important players. He's for sure making the most NIL money on the team. But I don't even know what to do with this. I'm looking at Andy's tweet. Well, we're going to get the sound. We'll play it later. But look what Andy put out here. Admitted to no real new injury this year. Admitted he didn't take care of his body last year. Said multiple times he's been feeling better, but they don't want him out there. They put me to the side. Like that, what in the hell? Look, Louisville's going into one of the most important seasons for Jeff Brohm at Louisville. This is year four. He went up there in front of everybody. You were there at the...
1: I was next to Creighton, yeah.
0: Yeah, the kickoff luncheon. Yeah,
1: I was there, for
0: right,
1: sure.
0: Right, the kickoff luncheon, and said, the time is now. Louisville fans are saying, we can make the playoff. We love our defense. We love the offense, obviously, because it's a Jeff Brohm offense. It's got some good players. We'll see about Lincoln Keenholz.
1: No reason not to.
0: Yeah, then we'll see about Lincoln Keenholz. But they think that he's going to be a good quarterback. Let's go ahead and play the Isaac Brohm sound. Let's hear it from him in all of its context. So here's Isaac Brohm discussing with the weirdness behind his fall camp so far and why he's sitting out. Go ahead, Leo.
2: When I said in the offseason, I was preparing for this season to get back right, get back healthy, and get back ready to go to the ACC and championship.
3: Kind of on that note, you've been kind of taking a slower process of getting fully engaged during fall camp and stuff. Feeling pretty good with that process?
2: Yeah, I feel good. I'm feeling better, though. I've been feeling better. It's just, you know, they didn't want me out there whoop, so.
4: Is it more about you preparing for a full season? You know what I mean? You went through the injuries last year. How much did you learn that you want to play a full season?
2: I mean, I learned it's like you got to take care of your body to play the full season. Last year, I wasn't doing that last year. I was just out there, you feel me? So I feel like this year I'm prepared to really play the whole season.
4: What do you feel like for yourself? What's different? I guess Coach Barclay talked about adding a little weight. How much more do you weigh than maybe you did last year? What's different about Isaac?
2: I'll say my weight. Right now I'm at like 195. Last year I was like 183, 182. So I'll say my weight and my leadership to the team.
5: How's your patience been throughout all this? You mentioned, hey, you'd like to be back, but you've spent a lot of time on the side. Like, are you getting impatient, or are you comfortable with the process and how it's going at this
2: point? I mean, it depends. Like, I be wanting to get back out there, though, but they, like, hold me. Like, they'll, like, put me to the side. But I be telling them, well, I'm ready to go back out and get back with my brothers and play with them, boy.
6: What's the specific injury you've been dealing with, and what percentage would you say that you feel right now?
2: It was no injury for, like, last year we just had one hamstring against Virginia Tech, I think it was. It was just that injury, so they still trying to recover me.
7: How big is this open for you? I mean, everybody in college football is
0: going to be watching. All right, you cut off here, Leo. You cut off here. Okay, that's the main point here. I mean,
8: that was a lot.
0: There's so many angles you could go to with this.
8: I think the main angle is that this guy needs some press training.
0: Well,
8: maybe a little bit of... Maybe a little bit of PR training.
0: Like how? Like, what do you mean by that? Because I think I might agree with you. Like, what do you mean by that exactly?
8: It was like how this reminded me of like when Anthony Weiner was like just,
0: Anthony Weiner.
8: Yeah, he was the congressman from New York.
0: Yeah, he got in lots of trouble multiple times.
8: He got in a lot of trouble a lot of times, but he was just so bad at answering questions. And just kept digging holes for himself.
0: Well, see, that's kind of where I went with this. Like, is he saying too much?
8: And
0: I mean,
8: wait, you weren't injured?
0: Like, Jeff Brohm cannot be happy with
8: you
0: that.
8: You weren't playing your best last
0: season? You're not hurt right now?
8: You weren't.
0: I mean, he said, I don't have an injury. He said that.
8: I do love, my favorite part is where he tacks on the end. He's like,
0: whoa.
8: What's different about Isaac, right? It goes my weight.
0: My weight.
8: And
0: yeah.
8: My leadership. Next question.
0: Something's going on here. I don't know if it's a money thing. I don't know. There could be so many avenues. And again, Jeff Brohm wants his focus to be on Ole Miss. He wants everybody's focus.

0: this is saying it's not a big deal, Strebel. It's not a big deal, Strebel. He's fine. He's ready to go. While he's prancing around the sidelines with freaking boxing gloves and doing push-ups and not participating. And what are we talking about? He was hurt all year last year. He got to have his body right. He's got to be at practice. He's got to be getting ready to carry the load and get, you know, 150 to 200 carries this season. I mean, Andy's been calling for him to carry the ball 200 times this year. He's a major part of your offense. Now, luckily, you do have Kewan Brown behind him, but this is for everybody that just poo-pooed it and said this is a non-story, Strebel. You're focusing on this for all the wrong reasons. You're just a hater. I even had Justin Jeffries in here last week telling everybody how important it is for a football player to get his body right, to get his conditioning to a point to where you can carry the load and get hit for 12 games, maybe more, if you perform well and you go to a bowl game, or if you're even better than that and you're playing a number of games in the playoffs. Like, this is a major distraction. Major, major distraction. Texter, you're a terrible human. Why am I a terrible human? What did I do? Y'all are bleeping pathetic, making fun of someone. I didn't say anything about the way he talked at all. No one said that.
1: No one said that. If I get, like, too excited about something, I will, without a doubt, stutter.
0: Yeah, there's some kids out there.
1: I do have some long pauses myself. Yeah. So, therefore, I personally won't ever do that.
0: Yeah, I'm not focused on the way the young man speaks. I'm focused with what he's saying. That's where my focus is. And not everybody is greatly media trained and can't go up there. And I mean, Michael Kidd-Gilchrist, when he was at Kentucky, had a stuttering issue that he was very upfront about. He's very shy in front of the camera, and we didn't, like, no one made fun of him. No one's making fun of Isaac Brown at
2: no,
0: all.
2: No.
0: I'm looking at the situation with the football team.
1: But it's his third year. By now, you should have some form of media training as a player.
2: Well, again, you should know whether you're comfortable in front of the camera.
1: That's all I'm saying. Like,
0: well,
1: he's been
0: I don't care
1: years.
0: About that. I really don't care about that. I care about what he said, and then if he's saying too much, like, that's my focus.
1: I don't think the question is
2: that's
1: if
2: what
1: he's
2: saying
1: too much. Yeah. He said too much. I mean, that's kind of obvious.
0: Yeah, because I don't think the coaching staff wanted him going out there and said, yeah, they're putting me to the side. It's creating
2: definitely not supposed to say that, man.
0: Locker room consternation here is what's going on. So, yeah, Texter says it's a very weird situation. I don't know what to think about it. He's being treated like a veteran NFL running back. I don't know if that is the best strategy for a college player. Like I said, I don't know whose side this is coming from. There's a lot of people saying that it's the agent. We don't know that. We don't know if it's an agent problem, if the agent's trying to get our money. This is what the issue is. It's raising those types of questions.
1: When they're getting paid what they're getting paid, they're going to get treated like NFL players, point blank, period, because you're paying these college student athletes like NFL players.
0: He's making millions of dollars.
1: That's what I'm saying. So how can you not treat them like that?
0: Right.
1: They're getting paid like NFL players.
0: Right. Whatever the price tag is on him, it's the most on the team. Text around, Papa. I'll take you and Jeffries to Jeff Rupees on my dime if Brown doesn't get 1,500 yards this year. I would appreciate that. I would love
1: not the 1,500, but book the dinner.
0: I would love a free Jeff Ruby's dinner, but I'm not going to put that on you, brother. You don't have to do that. I do appreciate the offer, though. Turn on the radio and immediately heard the line beard sounding guy, and now searching for Dave Ramsey show reruns to listen to. Oh, don't do that. You can send one of those emojis again if you want.
1: That was funny.
0: Texas said, I'll add on authority, none of the players like Miller Moss. Not that. Oh, this is more to the text. I have a family member who is dating someone. I'm sorry. I can't go on. I have a friend who's dating people. Yeah. Texter, Brom has any balls, kick his ass off the team. We have other backs. I don't think it's there either. But a lot of Louisville fans can't be happy with that. Texter, you know Jeff Brom is pissed about the whole issue. Oh, there's no doubt. I mean, he is as locked in as he needs to be. He wants his team locked in, and this is something that they can't afford. This isn't opening up with some patty cake team. This is a top 10 team in the country. It's a team with two phenomenal players. It's a team that
1: they're
0: went
1: on
0: to
1: the
0: playoffs.
1: Watch,
0: yeah, both of them.
1: Miss.
0: Yeah,
1: two
0: both
1: of
0: them.
1: Quarterback and running back.
0: And Kawan Lacy is on all the running back awards lists. Trinidad Chambliss, all the quarterback awards lists. All these things are happening right now. And this is a team that if you beat them, you set yourself up for success. Because we've talked about this ad nauseum. The two games that are central to UofL success for the season come in the first 3 weeks. It's Ole Miss and it's SMU.

0: 100%.
1: Those are the teams. And if you trip up against one or both of them, the time is not now. The time will move to next year, as it does in a lot of the issues. Oh, you're getting mad at Leo. I think Leo was taken out of context. Just to take up for Leo. I think he was taken out of context what he was saying in that case. All right, let's do this. Let's take a break. Kendrick Haskins from Wave 3 will be on with us after the break. We'll ask him about this. We'll ask him about Jackson Kohler and multiple other things. We love having our guy Kendrick on Wednesdays. We'll do Weird Wednesday at 4:30. We'll do more Jackson Kohler stuff as the show goes on. Also, some other things I have written down. We'll play the PK sound, college commissioners weighing in on some things. UK football has a new assistant GM. Who do we think college basketball's best player will be? And college football insiders say these are the best rosters in college football. That and more here on the Roundtable, ESPN 680, 105.7.
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0: 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Now here's Round Daddy, James Strebel.
1: All right, welcome back to the show. It's a Wednesday here on The Round Table. ESPN 680-1057-437-9680 UPS Jobs text line. And, yeah, thanks for listening to the show today. Tomorrow we'll have Soccer City at 6 p.m., 7:30 p.m. We'll have Raiders versus Texans. It's a preseason football. 93.9 The Ville. We'll have the Cardinal Insider at 6 p.m. So we've got you covered. It's going to be good stuff with that. We're getting Kendrick Haskins from Wave 3 on the phone right now. I'm sure he was with the media scrum today in terms of Isaac Brown. So Kendrick Haskins does a little bit of everything. He's at all the events. And I wanted to get his take on that. We have Kendrick Haskins. Leo's going to pot him through here just in a second. Tox, I'll get to your text here in just a second, buddy. Don't you worry. I'm very interested to hear what you have to say on the matter. All right, Kendrick Haskins from Wave 3. He's on right now. What's going on, my man? You doing all right, Kendrick?
2: I'm doing good. It's another day in paradise.
1: Yeah, I hear you, man. It's getting busier and busier for you. I'm glad that you got to get that vacation in when you did, because now the rubber hits the road and we've got press conferences. We're going to have games to cover, post-game press conferences, all that stuff. My man, Kendrick, you're going to be a busy, busy guy. So I'll start off with this. Were you at U of L's practice today, the post-practice press conferences with Isaac Brown?
2: I wasn't there in person, but I have it. I've been watching it since I got in today. I got in early. So, yeah, I've been watching it. So I've listened to most of what he had to say.
1: Okay. So, I mean,
2: he sounds astonishing like Kodak Black when he talks.
1: I mean, there's a lot to break down here, Kendrick. A lot to break down. You know, this has been a situation that we've all been monitoring here since the start of fall camp with Isaac Brown, in terms of his injury or whatever it is. Was it lingering from last year? Is it something that he re-aggravated in summer workouts or spring football? There's really no clarification. Jeff Brom's been very vague and, you know, short in terms of speaking about this. But he went out there today, Kendrick, and said basically that he's not hurt, that there's nothing wrong with him. I mean, what do you make of that?
2: It just continues with the weirdness that surrounded him since last season. I'm interested because I just started listening to Chris Barclay, the running backs coach. Mm-hmm. And because Chris is very honest. And so I'm interested to see what he has to say about the whole situation. I don't know. I know that Isaac started off the press conference basically saying he's intent on playing every game this year, which if they can get him for every game this year and he can put up the production he did last year, I'm sure they'll deal with all the weirdness that comes around it.
1: Yeah.
2: Because you have that guy for every game this season. That's 8-9 wins right off the top.
1: Sure.
2: Should be no question. So if you can get him all season, that's all you can ask for, because you know he's going to produce. And so you just have to go from there and just – sometimes – you have a player, especially when they're of that caliber, that whatever craziness comes along with it, you just got to deal with it. And I kind of feel like that's kind of what the deal has been at U of L since he's been there.
1: Which is very much not like Jeff Brom's personality. I mean, he is a very no-nonsense, you know, holding people accountable type coach. Remember last year, Kendrick, where there were players and the rumor was there were some NIL disputes going on, some holdout threats, and the story was that Jeff Brom took their equipment and put it out on the field. So this is something that Jeff Brom doesn't want right now. He wants the focus to be on Ole Miss in the start of the season. How do you think – I mean, we can't climb into Jeff Brom's head. We don't – you know, we're not him. We don't have magic abilities. I mean, behind the scenes, how do you think Jeff Brom would react to the sound that we heard today?
2: If he's saying that he wants to play all season, I'm sure pretty much that's all Jeff wants to hear. And like any other stuff, Jeff, knowing Jeff, well, I know as much as I know Jeff, and I can't say I know him that much more than anybody else, but from winning around, as competitive as Jeff is, Jeff probably is not even listening to whatever he had to say at the press conference. Just as long as he didn't say anything that's controversial towards Ole Miss, Jeff probably doesn't even care what he had to say.
1: Well, I would say this. I would think that Louisville is in an advantageous spot in terms of the running back depth that they do have. I mean, you've got Kewan Brown waiting there. They're all very excited about the freshman running back that they have coming in. Leakey, they love him. He's a big, bruising back. I think they're pretty set there. But at the same time, I don't know if they have NFL talent. Isaac Brown has NFL talent. And if you have an NFL talent level player that is out there maybe spilling the beans a little bit about what's going on behind the scenes, I don't know if that would sit well with Brom. You know, he wants a buttoned up, you know, well-oiled machine when it comes to practice and how his players talk to the media. I'm like you. I'd like to hear what Chris Barkley has to say. Another thing that stood out to me, Kendrick, is, you know, he says essentially in the sound that he wants to be out there, that he's not hurt. He wants to be out there with his brothers, but the coaches have been putting him to the side. Well, I mean, what could that mean?
2: That could be just them being worried. And maybe because they're worried about him getting hurt, and maybe they're trying to put him in bubble wrap as much as you can in the summer. And maybe that's it. I don't know if we're ever going to get the 100% truth about what the whole Isaac Brown ordeal. It's just going to be one of those weird things that just hover over the program for another season, and then, well, you know, they'll move on once the season's over with.
1: Do you think that Isaac Brown said too much? Do you think that he may have said some things that the coaching staff would have rather him not talk about in this press conference? Because I kind of think so, too. I think he, you know, he's just being honest. He's just answering the questions that were asked of him. But at the same time, I don't know if everyone in that building was happy that he brought some of this to light.
2: Well, I think in Isaac's defense, I do think he's just answering the question.
1: Yeah, that's what I think too.
2: I don't think he's deceitful in any way. I think Isaac is Isaac. He's going to answer your question. So, how much availability we'll get with Isaac this season?
1: Right.
2: May decline, because last thing you want is somebody who's overly honest, and that's just how this business works. Period. I mean, one of Kenny Payne's biggest flaws is that he was overly honest.
1: That's a good point. I think he was too honest. I think he spoke too much of what's on his mind with everything going on. We didn't need to hear the Tyler Johnson story, right? We loved it.
2: Right. There's a game in how you do this, and like we know it, and this is like I said, we covered two of the masters of the press conference between John Calipari and Rick Pitino.
1: Yep.
2: And honestly, Jeff is really good at it. There's just a talent of being able to answer questions without really saying anything. And quarterbacks are usually very good at that, because Brian Brom is excellent at that too.
1: Right.
2: It's like, you answer the question, but like, they really didn't say anything. It's a learned talent, and I apply it. Anybody can do it, because like Calipari and Pitino had their message they wanted to get out. If you ask the question, though, they may answer it, they may not. But they got out what they wanted to get out, and something they didn't want answered, they didn't answer it.
1: And Jeff Brom is good at that too. I mean, we listened to his
2: He's great at it.
1: Yeah, his opening day press conference when it was U of L media days, and he said a lot of nothing. That's just what he does, and I don't blame him. I think he's the master of coach speak. He's the best one at it around here. Last one on this, and then we'll move on to the Jackson Kohler stuff that has UK fans watching social media. Over under 7.5 games. How many do you think Isaac Brown play? Do you think it's over that or under that? Just gut feeling.
2: Over. I mean,
1: you think over?
2: I think over. I mean, he played 9 last year, so I think over.
1: Okay, fair enough. Kendrick Haskins with us, Wave 3. He'll have this and more tonight on Wave 3. Go find that on Spectrum, YouTube TV, whatever you have to watch live local television. Kendrick Haskins will be there breaking it down along with high school football. Kicks off this weekend. I'm sure you have plenty on the docket tonight for your viewers. Moving on to Jackson Kohler. So Jackson Kohler.

0: Harper, according to a California ruling, has been ruled eligible to play. He is now talking to different teams. He had a Zoom call with Kentucky today. This is a situation where, Kendrick, I think Mark Pope is looking at two guys, Mark Mitchell, Jackson Kohler. Mark Mitchell's court case is still ongoing here in Louisville, Kentucky. Jackson Kohler seems to be wrapped up. He's eligible, and I use this in quotes, for now. What do you think about Mark Pope? Do you think if he has the opportunity that you take Jackson Kohler, if he's ready and available and if he wants to come to Kentucky, or do you wait around for Mark Mitchell? What would you do?
1: I'd get Jackson Kohler.
0: Yeah.
1: That kid is phenomenal. And he's a big that you can't guard that dude. I mean, we watched him in the game against Louisville in the tournament. You can't – there's no real answer for him because he's big enough that he's going to back down a three or a four that's trying to guard him. And he's quick enough to get by a five, and he can step out and shoot. I mean, I was a big fan of that kid last season. And so whoever gets him – is going to be a major player come March because that kid is a player.
0: Do you think he elevates, again, hypothetically, if he joins Kentucky, do you think he elevates them more than Mark Mitchell does?
1: Athletically, no, because Mark Mitchell, he kind of reminds you of Amari Stoudemire a little bit.
0: Okay.
1: But I think on the safe, especially after, waiting around on Wisconsin went to Kansas, after missing out on him, and missing out on other guys because you was waiting around on him, I don't think you can afford to miss out on a guy like Kohler waiting around for somebody else again.
0: That's the exact take I had earlier today when I opened the show, Kendrick. I was like, hey, if he's a take, you take him. Don't make the same mistake that you did with Tyron Stokes. And, I mean, Mark Pope even doubled down on that. I don't know if you read the long-form interview that he did with Jack Pilgrim over at KSR, but he essentially doubled down, and he didn't, he's just like, yeah. He's like, I really wanted Tyron Stokes, and we had other guys that wanted to commit, but he's the one that I targeted. And I read that, and I'm like, you're not showing any type of self-awareness here. Maybe he did learn his lesson, though. I was like, you're all about Mark Pope, guys that want to wear Kentucky across the chest, and you had a couple of players in that recruiting class that wanted to wear Kentucky across the chest but didn't want to play Tyron Stokes, and he decided to wait on Tyron Stokes, and that blew up in his face. I hope you're right. I hope he does learn his lesson from that. So there we go. We'll do a little Kentucky football here. You saw Will Stein with his microphone over the weekend at the scrimmage, right?
1: Yes.
0: I love the way you said yes. I love the way you said that. What was your reaction to that? Because Louisville fans are saying it's cringy. I think as a Kentucky fan, it may have been a little cringy. I know he's a young guy. He's doing things differently. He's trying to bring enthusiasm to the program. I don't know. I didn't really like it. I thought it was very Pat Kelsey-esque, Kendrick.
1: Well, they're both short. But
0: yes, they are.
1: It's just one of those things that any little thing outside of the box, the other fan base is going to use it as fuel to make fun of them.
0: Oh, yeah.
1: It's just this rivalry at the end of the day. It's just what it is. It's like, who cares?
0: We're going to pick on every little thing we can find, Kendrick. Yeah, you know how it goes. Yeah. You've been here long enough.
1: I know. Just like I saw people picking on Pat Kelsey for doing a pet rally at Fraternity Row. It's like, who cares?
0: That was probably me you saw, Kendrick, to be fair. And the only reason I did it was just to point out what we're saying. This is the rivalry. This is what happens. Like when Will Stein goes out with his microphone, what a dork, what a nerd, fake juice. Then Pat Kelsey does it. He's doing a great job. Good job, Pat Kelsey. That's what you need to do.
1: It's the same both ways. How similar the two fan bases are is the funniest thing of the whole thing. Because both fan bases talk about how terrible people the other side is, but
0: right,
1: then they do the exact same stuff. It's so funny.
0: It is. It's hilarious, man. I can't. I have to look in the mirror sometimes, and I look and it's like, am I giving an L's up? What's going on?
1: Because sometimes, admittedly, sometimes it is annoying. But
0: yeah,
1: Sometimes it's so funny.
0: Yeah, it's the life
1: I've
0: chosen.
1: At the end of the day, it keeps my lights on at the house.
0: Yeah, me too. You and me both. It really helps out.
1: If it wasn't for these crazy-ass people that we have to cover every day, we wouldn't have jobs. So, I mean, keep being crazy.
0: You know, that's a great point. Like, I think to myself sometimes, like, what if we didn't have Louisville, or if Louisville didn't have Kentucky? What would us sports talk radio gas bags do? Like, we're not calling each other out on this BS. We'd have some boring-ass shows, I think.
1: And it's so funny because when I went to Murray, and, like, so many people in the southern part of the state and around the Tennessee state line hate Tennessee more than they hate U of L. So that's what's funny about being in this region of the state, because, like, the rivalry is so intense between here and Lexington. But then you go south of both of them, and they say, we care more about Tennessee.
0: Justin Jeffries, you know, he hates Tennessee worse than he hates Louisville. And he played for Kentucky. Like, he's told me multiple times, like, he's like, I hate Tennessee. He's like, I hated playing there. I hated their fans. I hated their team. And I'm like, but Louisville, he's like, no. He's like, during the games, it's like Tennessee's worse. He's like, they're a lot worse, which I found to be very interesting.
1: I've always heard, because I didn't realize that until I went to college and I met so many people that's from, you know, that area of the state where they, you know, where they border Tennessee. And, oh, yeah, that rivalry between Kentucky and Tennessee is every bit, if not more intense than the U of L-UK rivalry. It's just we're here in the thick of it. So that's what we see. We don't see the intensity towards Tennessee up here like they do down there.
0: Yeah, absolutely. Kendrick Hassan with us, Wave 3. A couple more for you, Kendrick, and we'll let you go. Thanks for your time, as always. Setting aside the microphone stuff, Will Stein not happy with his team's performance in his scrimmage, said that they were sloppy, was disappointed in the energy level of the team. He thought that they were getting too fatigued. Nothing good to say. I mean, is that just a coach after scrimmage? We see that with everybody. Or do you find something more in that?
1: I guarantee you, if we went back and found the Mark Stoops press conference after one of those scrimmages, you'll hear the exact same soundbite.
0: Well, remember the year, Kendrick? Remember the year that they had the scrimmage, and then the scrimmage was so bad, he held them afterwards and made them do a full practice after that? Remember that?
1: Yeah, and that happens everywhere.
0: Yeah, you can't find me a coach that skips out to the podium after the first scrimmage. It's like, well, everything looked great. Everything looked great. All positions were great. Quarterbacks are great. Offensive line, the entire defense. I'm so happy. Everybody won today. Everybody's a winner.
1: that's the funny thing about coaches, because, like, after you get out of media days where they don't say anything negative at all, then you start getting the real stuff.
0: Mm-hmm.
1: Once they officially get into fall camp, then you start getting the real stuff. All the rah-rah stuff goes away. Unless every now and then, of course they're going to pump up their teeth. But if they're mad, if they have a bad practice before he comes out for that press conference, you're going to hear about it.
0: Yeah.
1: Because he's seen it with Brahm. I've seen it with Brahm. They come out of practice and Brahm will be hot. Yeah, once media day, it's all that goofy stuff is over with.
0: Well, even Brahm, even he was critical of his defense. I mean, he said, you know, we gave up too many busted plays, too many big plays. We can't be risky. We've got to find ways to call plays on defense that doesn't allow for this. We have to be more conservative. So even he was critical of his team. They're all going to do that, Kendrick. It's just, like you said last week, we need football to start. We need actual games to start. So we don't have to talk about this stuff anymore.
1: Thank God high school football season starts Friday.
0: Who's your old game of the week? Who are you guys highlighting this week?
1: We're going a little bit outside the box. We usually try to have two local teams be our game of the week, but we're going a little bit outside the box this week. We're going with defending state champion Kentucky Country Day taking on Sayre, who of course is coached by Chad Pennington.
0: Yeah.
1: So that will be our game of the week. And so Camille is out at KCD right now getting their practice. I got some stuff from Lexington with Chad Pennington. So yeah, we'll have a good Camille have a nice preview on them tomorrow, and she'll preview the game on Friday, and that'll be our game of the week.
0: Man, isn't it wild Chad Pennington is coaching high school football here in Louisville, Kentucky?
1: Not only is it wild that he's in Lexington, but not only is it wild. That, but he's also been there a while now.
0: Yeah.
1: Because I think his kids graduated, so he's still there. So.
0: And he was a damn good quarterback for the Jets. I mean, I think the last time the Jets made the playoffs, he may have been the quarterback. I know they made it since him, but I mean, he was good. Not, he went to the playoffs with the Jets a few times.
1: Not that it's the highest hurdle to be a great quarterback for the Jets. I mean, second is Joe Namath. Go look at his numbers.
0: Right. Yeah. And he's in the Hall of Fame. Yeah, he's in the Hall of Fame. That's what people don't talk about. They all talk about the Super Bowl victory guarantee and Joe Namath being in pantyhose commercials. But when you were looking at his stats, like, he wasn't that good.
1: Nobody got more off of winning one championship than Joe Namath.
0: No, you're right about that. Well, Kendrick, man, thank you so much. We know you're busy. Appreciate taking the time with us each week. And then next week will be 1 week closer to football, and we can talk about week zero. We can actually talk about actual games coming up next week and next weekend. So I'm excited to do that with you, my man. Appreciate it, and we'll talk to you soon, Kendrick.
1: All right, I'll see y'all next week.
0: All right, there we go. Kendrick Haskins with us from Wave 3. Some good stuff there today. I mean, it's just – I know it's not going to carry the entire show, Corey and Leo, in terms of this Isaac Brown stuff, but that is a big-time story going on today. And you know, by Friday, by Saturday, whatever, we may move on and we'll refocus on to what's going on with the team that's actually on the field.
2: For here, it's massive.
0: Yeah.
2: As of right now, it's the biggest story.
0: Well, I mean, I'm interested to hear what they talk about on, you know, with Diener and Blank and Creighton in the morning.
2: They're definitely going to talk about it tomorrow, 100%.
0: Oh yeah, massive. Absolutely. It's going to lead almost. I know Andy was able to discuss it today, and you know, we read some of his tweets today on his show.
2: Flat perfectly.
0: Yeah, it did. Those are the best. Those where you're doing a show and you have a major story, just bam, just drop right in your lap, and you can go on with that. All right, I'll go Talks now. I'll read your text, okay? Talks, I'll read your text. Rig Talks here. I'll say it again. The IB thing is not a thing. He'll be balling for both Ole Miss and SMU. No way I want my college football season resting over 200-plus by my running back in 2026, not 2006. If that's the case, the season is over. He's a splash player, but not a bell cow. Listen to me, Card Nation. Football's about the most important position in sports, the quarterback. Look at the teams that made and achieved the playoffs. All had a dude at QB. Season comes down to Bumholtz or one of these QBs. I disagree with you, Tox. I think it is a big deal. And there's no guarantee that he'll – I mean, I think he'll play. I agree with you. I think he'll play for Ole Miss and SMU, but how long? How much? Texter, week zero is not real football. It's highlighted by the ACC. It's a fair point, Texter.
2: To be honest, though, on that, don't you think it's a little disrespectful to the teams that do play? Like, why call it week zero?
0: I don't know. I know they're talking about, you know,
3: Alabama or Tennessee don't play.
0: That's what it is. There's no big market.
2: Cry me a river.
0: SEC, Big Ten.
2: Do you call it week zero now, though, that you got two top 25 teams playing, Louisville at 24, Ole Miss at 9?
0: Well, that's week one. Week zero is actually the week before. So, next we'll have football.
2: All right,
0: No, that's week one. Week zero is next week. Next week is where you'll have North Carolina playing over in Ireland. So, you need Bill Belichick doing the Irish
2: jig. Think about that, what you just said. Bill Belichick, the greatest NFL coach in history, is playing week zero in college football.
0: Yeah.
2: Talk about a fall from grace.
0: It's just, you know, it's, but everyone's going to be watching it.
2: That had been scheduled from Jordan. Of course.
0: Everyone's starved for football. I mean, those numbers will be big. They always are. Yeah, they're going to be watching it. It doesn't matter who plays. All right, Leo, let's take a break. On the other end, we'll do some Weird Wednesday. Get things going today on the show. It's the Roundtable here on ESPN 680 105.7.
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1: 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He won't let you leave. It's Weird Wednesday with Mr. Strebel.
2: And we're back here on the round table. It's ESPN 680 1057 437-9680 UPS Jobs Text Line. That's right. It is Weird Wednesday. We'll jump into that here in just a second. 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All right, Corey, what are the main weird stories going on right now? And I actually got kind of like a potpourri of stuff here. I got like a potpourri of stuff. I've got three things that I'm going to be covering here in just a second. But the first thing is the Hayden Panettiere stuff. And I talked about that.
3: Did you get the text I sent you? I didn't even know she was, like, engaged or, like, an ex-fiance of Vitaly Klitschko, like, one of the Klitschko brothers.
2: Oh, yeah, yeah, yeah. So, yeah.
3: But, wow, that's...
2: I think it was Vladimir. Yeah, she had a daughter with him. They
3: Crazy.
2: Were married. They
3: I never
2: were married.
3: Knew that.
2: Yeah, they were married, and she suffered from postpartum depression and some other things that I'm sure affected her mental state.
3: Oh, for sure.
2: And she ended up giving full custody over to him. But so the report's starting to come out. We still don't know the cause of death. It sounds like it may have been some type of overdose, but in an article today,
3: that's so sad.
2: So she was dating and linked to this guy named Brian Hickerson, okay, and they had a very tumultuous relationship where he was facing charges of domestic violence and
3: towards her.
2: Yeah. So he's been trying to get the case dropped. They will not drop the case. Well, he was on the scene when the police responded to the 911 call. It says here, Hickerson and his brother was there too.
3: That's even, ugh.
2: Yeah, had called 911 after finding Panettiere unresponsive, according to the police report. Authorities spoke to both Hickerson and his brother Zach and executed a search warrant at the home. Okay? It gets even weirder. The police report claims Zach appeared very emotional while paramedics worked to revive Panettiere. Meanwhile, Hickerson did not become emotional until she was declared deceased. This is the weirdest part. Officers were also given a bag of medication Panettiere had allegedly been taking by Hickerson. So he was the one that gave them.
3: So he's drugging her.
2: I don't know.
3: That's what it sounds like to me. I'm not saying you're saying that.
2: Yeah, but it's
3: based off that information alone, that's what one would think. That's a logical thought.
2: That's a conclusion that you could come to.
3: 100%.
2: In this situation. You come to the conclusion that may have occurred. I'm sure there'll be a police investigation. But if you listen to the show on Monday, when we talked about this originally, she released a memoir. And in that memoir, she discussed how she was in some very strange situations with someone that was tied to Jeffrey Epstein. There were allegations by her.
3: Is that the interview she had with Jay Shahash? Okay,
2: yeah, she was on a podcast and spoke about it as well. She didn't name the name. She said one of the people that she had a very strange encounter with was an Academy Award winning actor and director. She said that while on a yacht, she had a very
4: strange and troubling encounter with a English musician in his 30s, like a big-time British pop star on the yacht where some weird things happened. She had to, like, flee the room. She tried to get off the boat. And the lady that was introducing her to these situations was married to, or is married to, she's a former soap opera actress, I believe. She was married to a guy that's a Barclays CEO executive that's all over the Epstein email files. I mean, it again.
3: Goes deep.
4: It goes very deep in there. And with all this going on, it just adds to the trafficking and the child actors in Hollywood, and so many of them end up with so many issues once they either leave Hollywood or their career crashes. You know, they don't live normal lives, and this is just another example. But I don't think this is a story that's going to be going anywhere anytime soon. I think this story is going to be sticking around.
3: That's troubling for me. Just I'm more like honed in on the craziness of whatever medication was in that bag that he was giving her. Like, yeah. That lets me know, like, homie, you had her drugged up from the floor up, and that's sad because...
5: But he gave it to the police, no?
4: He did give it to the police, yes.
3: But if he's the one getting it, why would you...
4: Like, hey, this is what she's... Maybe it was like, hey, this is what she took.
5: Yeah. Like, I mean,
4: maybe
5: that's
4: he wasn't
5: pretty...
4: giving it to her, but...
5: Yeah, because one of the things that you... Like, when you find someone unresponsive, it's like, what have they eaten in the last 24 hours?
4: Yeah,
5: what
4: exactly. What kind of medications are they on? Things of that nature. Yeah, it was just... It's just
5: that is, like, the first thing that you do.
4: Yeah.
3: But it's also, like, if you care about somebody enough, like, it's obvious he was using with her. I'm not trying to put her...
4: Well, we don't know
3: her.
4: That. Yeah, we don't know.
3: I mean, if the bag's like that, like, it's...
4: Well, we don't know what was in it. But it just
3: don't sound good.
4: Yeah. It adds some weirdness to it for sure.
3: Very.
4: Now the
3: very
4: other
3: weird
4: thing that I wanted to get to is this was I saw this today. Bill Gates' daughter Phoebe reportedly took a secret class at Stanford that focused on controlling society and ruling the world.
3: Hold on. I'm just getting
4: Leo perked up at that one.
3: Hold on, I just put in my DC orders. Say that again.
4: Bill Gates' daughter Phoebe reportedly took a secret class at Stanford University that focused on controlling society and ruling the world.
3: Hey, it's funny that you say that. What kind of shirt is that?
4: Pinky and the Brain.
3: What was their favorite thing to try to
4: do? They want
3: to
4: rule the world. They want to
3: conquer funny.
4: The world.
3: That's funny.
4: Yeah.
3: We're talking about a world conquering story. That's great.
4: Yeah,
3: I love it.
4: Here's Bill Gates and this is his daughter Phoebe. Leo, that's for you to see. And then we'll jump forward. Are you aware of this?
5: Oh, yeah.
4: Okay, so what you?
5: I was in that class.
4: You were in that class?
5: Yeah. What do you? Yeah.
4: So you're.
3: Why do you think he's going out of the country to be in parliament?
5: This is step one. ESPN is step one.
4: This is just phase one in Leo's plan to conquer the rest of the world.
5: Oh yeah, yeah. No, this is all part of the plan.
4: Well, it's just odd. I mean, these elites that are out here, right? You got your Bill Gateses, your Elon Musks, your Peter Thiels, and the list goes on.
5: Yeah.
4: It definitely. I mean, it doesn't seem like it. You throw Jared Kushner in there.
3: Where do I know that name from?
4: That's Ivanka Trump's husband.
5: And Josh Kushner, his brother, just bought the Lakers.
4: Yeah, just bought the Lakers. Yeah, Bob Iger.
3: Jeannie Buss, she's like, nah, I'm keeping what's remaining.
4: Well,
3: so she's the only
5: Buss. There's a whole.
4: We covered that yesterday. Yeah. There's a whole fight going on between her and the rest of her siblings.
5: I think it's tied up in litigation right now, I think.
4: Yeah.
3: Just for me, like, I feel like it's they try to backdoor and try to get this done without her knowing, and she come in swinging her stick, and it's
5: oh,
3: like,
5: it's 100% what they did.
3: Nah.
4: Yeah, 100%.
5: It was a hostile takeover.
4: It absolutely was a hostile takeover. But with going back to this, with the Bill Gates stuff,
3: that's so creepy just to hear that.
4: Well, I mean,
3: secret class at Stanford.
4: Well, here's the thing:
3: aren't they supposed to be good? They're having secret classes.
4: All these people that are these billionaires, these unelected officials. Like, these are people that are calling a lot of the shots. These are the people that want to put up all these data centers, right? These are the people that
3: we got,
4: want
3: like, what, two or three coming to Kentucky?
4: I mean, people are fighting it.
5: A lot of them are getting stopped. I just saw a thing that almost 60% of data center construction has been stopped by just, like, people.
4: Yeah.
5: Who just don't want
3: it. Why are they so against it? I haven't really read up on them yet.
4: Well, because it – so these data centers, they're
5: there's AI, a lot of concerns.
4: Yeah, they're AI processing data centers. Number one, they take
3: number
4: up –
3: number one right there.
4: They take up huge swaths of land. Like they take
5: massive amounts of land.
4: Massive amounts of land. They use massive amounts of water. To run these data centers, you have to have a massive amount of water to do so, right?
5: Like unbelievable amounts of water.
4: Okay.
5: Although some of that's kind of disputed.
4: So yeah, some of it is, but
5: it's not totally clear enough yet to how be much concerning. Water it uses, but it's enough to be enough concerning.
3: Got you.
4: And they're not going to be clear about it for obvious reasons. Yeah. If people are already pissed off about it, it's like, okay, yeah, we're going to tell you exactly how much water is going to be used from your community to the data centers. The other part of it is energy. Right, they use a massive amount of energy that's going to run up everybody's energy costs.
5: They would, they're going to shoot utilities through the roof.
4: Oh yeah,
5: and I mean, there's the broader societal implication of like just building these like fortresses to house everyone's data,
4: well,
5: and personal like psychological profiles and whatever. Like,
4: and there
5: not
4: you go.
5: Wild about that either.
4: Well, that's the thing. These AI data centers will make it easier to create a surveillance state, right? Like you said,
5: yeah.
4: Leo,
5: they're
4: holding everybody's information.
3: It'll
4: they're
3: at least
4: processing
3: make
4: all that.
3: Better, though, right?
4: Yeah, at least it'll make you get funnier pictures.
3: At least Gronk will be better.
4: Yeah, funnier pictures.
5: Dude,
4: and
5: you're
4: stuff.
5: Just like the guy, was it Sam Altman, who was like, yeah, AI might destroy the world one day, but in the meantime, amazing companies will be created.
4: Created because of it. Well, Sam Altman's another one. I mean, all these unelected officials that are trying to drive policy. That are trying to control, are driving policy. They are deciding where and when and how they're going to put up these data centers. And they're basically bullying communities, which to Leo's point are standing up and saying, no, we don't want this. We don't want to.
3: Didn't they protest Greenberg's thing recently?
4: Yep.
3: I thought I seen
4: that. Yeah.
5: With unbelievable success.
4: Yeah.
5: Like.
4: Well,
5: it's kind of unprecedented.
4: This is an issue.
3: It happened so quick. I watched it. It happened so quick at the Greenberg press conference. I was like, did that really just happen?
4: Mm-hmm. Well, this is an issue that it seems like both sides, Republican and Democrat,
5: they've managed to piss off everybody.
4: Yes, they
3: for
4: actually
3: once we came together
4: and actually agree on something, and we're actually standing up together. And this is what they don't want. They don't. This is why we get all this stupid culture war BS that's thrown out there to get everybody arguing about stuff that actually doesn't matter.
5: It's what you might call class consciousness.
3: I think people from both sides are fed up.
4: Yeah, well, that's what I'm saying. Like they're putting all this other crap at us so that we don't unite and we don't go forward and say no. We don't want this. This isn't good for me. This isn't good for my family. This isn't good for me personally. This isn't good for my bank account. It's not good for my environment. Right?
3: Yeah.
4: And say no. We want to stop it. We want to take control of our resources again and our own futures. Why would anyone want to commit to their own demise with these AI data centers? Because what do they say? Like Leo said with Sam Altman, like, yeah, you may lose your job, but think of how great it's going to be when all these other AI businesses, I mean, yeah, we could take away jobs from people, and you're going to be unemployed. You're not going to be fine. Other jobs, those are going to be scarce too. But don't worry. The internet's going to be great. And, while we're doing that, we'll make your internet and AI better, and we'll

0: have all these data centers and everything's AI generated. Oh, by the way, we're also going to do this. We're going to collect all of your data. We're going to know everything about you. It's going to be easier to implement what's called a social credit score like they do in China and they did in Canada as well.
1: Hold on, what? It's like the Minority Report.
0: Yeah, social credit score. So basically, if you do anything that the government doesn't want you to do, that takes a knock on your social credit score. So
1: might lower your actual credit score and might make it harder for you to like get a loan or get a job or something or get like a. It's more complicated because everything.
0: Or they could turn off your bank account.
1: Everything in China runs through the one party. But
0: yeah, and that's not America, right? We're not China. We don't have the one party.
2: We're not supposed to anyway. Sounds like they're trying to make it that way.
0: Well, yeah.
1: Well, it does sound like that.
0: Yeah. That's exactly what they're trying to do. I mean, they can turn off your bank account. There are so many things that they could do. I mean, there's a great episode of Black Mirror about this.
2: That's why cash is king.
0: Yeah. Have either of you seen that episode?
1: Not in a long time. But I know what you're talking about.
0: There's an episode in Black Mirror where a lady's going on like a girl's vacation. And she has, so she messes up her social credit score by acting out in public. Like she has a bad public interaction. So people can actually influence your credit score. So she starts getting a low social credit score that she can't fly. They freeze her money isn't what it used to be. They took some of her money. They freeze her accounts. That, like Leo said, lower her social credit score. And back when we saw that episode like 10, 12 years ago, whenever it came out, everyone's like, man, this is crazy. Wouldn't it be crazy to live in a world like this? And we're slowly inching towards a world like this. That's why it's important to pay attention to fiction and science fiction and things like that.
2: It's hard to decipher from either or now.
0: Yeah, well, it's a harbinger. It's kind of like a warning. It's a warning, like, hey, this is what the world could look like.
1: Sci-fi is important, man.
0: It's very important. It's Vonnegut, very important. I said this, Kurt Vonnegut, very good. Good drop by you. In the movie Terminator 2, no, seriously, what Sarah Connor?
1: No, I know where you're going.
0: Yeah, she was blowing up data centers.
2: That's what she was blowing up.
0: And that's what they put her in the psychiatric ward for was going after and targeting data centers in that movie.
1: It's basically the Matrix 2.
0: Yeah, the Matrix 2 as well. Yeah, I think that the Matrix ripped off Terminator.
2: I'm not going to lie, it's
0: a great movie. I still like that movie.
2: This is pick on me for what I'm about to say. I don't remember seeing the Matrix all the way through fully.
0: Really? I saw it in the theater. It was awesome. It was one of the coolest.
2: It's been out forever. I just don't remember watching it. Like, it makes me want to go back and watch it now.
0: Yeah, it's awesome. It's a really good movie. But I do think they ripped a little bit off of Terminator. All right, let's read some text here, then we'll take a break. Texter, Bryce Dallas Howard was in that episode. She looked juicy. Thank you. It was. She was the main character in that episode of Black Mirror. It was Bryce Dallas Howard. So would we be better off with the data centers in China? That's the other thing is like, well, the excuse is that the Chinese are building all these data centers and everything. Okay, like show us the evidence. Like show us the evidence.
2: Yeah.
0: I'm sorry, I don't want to trade my personal autonomy, my environment, paying higher energy costs because of China.
2: I want something like, for me.
0: I want something tangible that says that. 100%. I want something tangible. I want to see the actual evidence and data that Chinese are building all these data centers. I think that's a tactic used by the government. Like, hey, we got to do this. If we don't do it, China's going to pass us up. They're going to pass us up, and then we'll be in really big trouble if that happens. I mean, I'm sorry, I don't buy it. Let's see here. Texter, Gates' daughter also minored in bunker engineering. LOL. Yeah, all these dudes like are building underground bunkers for sure. Texter, Big Rig Socks here. Good thing that Hillary Duff left Hollywood. Thank you. Texter, you heard what's happening on Halloween. Oh, yeah, on Halloween, they're doing a big – Leo
2: Louisville,
0: knows.
2: Louisville's playing football.
0: The Louisville is playing football on Halloween. So they're doing like a big deflock thing at Halloween where people are going to go around and take down all these flock cameras that are monitoring you as you drive down the street. So a lot of people don't even know that it's happening.
2: My thing is they already listen. Like, my issue is, like, how much more do you need to hear? How much more do you need to see of me on top of whatever you already see that is already too much?
0: They would have been in your house like
1: that. Well, because it has nothing to do with safety.
0: No.
1: Flock is a data broker.
0: It's a data, 100% is a data broker.
1: Not a security company.

0: And the guy, it's funny, the CEO of Flock went out there and he was like, anyone that attacks the Flock cameras, you're a terrorist. It's equal to terrorism. And I'm like, what? What? Protecting my own sovereignty is equated to terrorism now? Like, what are we doing here with that? Texter, not sure anything is stopping artificial intelligence. We are rapidly moving toward this reality. AI will solve all these issues you're concerned with. I hope you're joking with that, because no, they won't.
1: In the meantime, great companies will be created.
0: Okay, this is actually a good text, but why'd you call me fat boy? Like, you had a really good text here. But you preempted with fat boy. It makes me not want to read the text, but I'm going to read it.
2: You got to read because you already brought it up.
0: Well, it is interesting. I have read about this, but could you said, "Hey, Strebel"? Like, "Hey,
3: it's
0: Big
3: so
0: Rig"?
3: Funny that it hey, starts with fat boy.
0: Hey, yeah, hey, Round Daddy.
3: It just says fat
0: just
3: boy.
0: Fat
3: period.
0: Boy.
3: It's
0: period.
3: Not even like.
4: Oh, it's great.
0: I'll read the rest of the text. Okay. Have you looked into the scientists which are doing the DMT trips while looking at lasers shown on a wall? They talk of seeing code within it. It's worth look. Yes, I have seen that. And they're basically saying when you look at a laser, if you're on the DMT substance, that you can see like code. Like it's basically letting you see through the matrix if we do live in a matrix. All right. Let's take a break. On the other end of the break, we'll get to this Pat Kelsey stuff. I'll send Leo the sound from Pat Kelsey talking to the frat boys last night. We'll play that and more here on the Roundtable. 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

0: 6 p.m., you have the Cardinal Insider. So there we go. 437-9680 UPS jobs text line. Somewhere you're just talking about arrested. As in WDRB News, court documents say Christopher Embry shot a Flock camera and found several damaged ones at his home. So he was arrested for taking down the Flock cameras. So people that are doing that on Halloween, don't get in trouble. I mean, I don't know what to do. Like, don't get in trouble. Don't get arrested. Don't do anything illegal. It's just, we're just in a bad spot. All right, let's go on to something else. We've done a lot with that. So last night, Pat Kelsey decided to do something that a lot of Louisville fans actually have been wanting him to do. I didn't even know this was like a thing or a movement. But Justin Sofer let me know that when he was at a frat at U of L, he had wished that the coaches would have reached out more and been more involved in the Greek life. And I'm not someone that was in a frat. Like, I don't know that much about frat life. I went to frat parties. I did do that. I went to frat
1: parties.
0: The American way. But I was never a part of frat. So, I know they're a part of the culture of university. We see that at Penn State right now with Pablo Pledskobar. And
1: it's a crazy way to say it.
2: Shout out.
1: see the culture of Penn State with Pablo Escobar.
0: Yeah. Pledskobar. It's Pablo Pledskobar. And that's not all frats, obviously. 99.9% of them are doing the right thing and not trafficking cocaine.
1: Well, I don't know about that many, but well, I don't know if it's 99.9%. That's a pretty...
0: I'm looking on the positive side, Leo.
2: Fitting it is Penn State. Like, they just can't stay out of turmoil.
0: Like, bad stuff,
2: the unfortunate
0: too.
2: Stuff. Yeah. We ain't got to bring up. And then... The idiotic move of letting James Franklin go, and then Pledskobar.
0: Yeah, I mean, they're on a generational run.
2: It's crazy.
0: So here's Pat Kelsey last night. I believe which do we know what frat he was speaking to? Was it the Pikes?
1: I think he was sitting in front of Beta Theta Pi.
0: But it
1: was an event. He was actually addressing all. It was an event called Grilling with the Greeks.
0: Grilling with the Greeks.
1: And so it's part of like recruitment, and like basically every Greek organization was there.
0: I heard Max Diener was out there grilling with the Greeks.
2: That's what Drew said.
0: Yeah, I heard he's out there grilling with the Greeks. So, Max, all right,
2: attendant.
0: Let's go ahead and play this sound. Go ahead.
3: They asked me to say something. You know what? Welcome back. We love you guys. When we walk into the Young Center this year, I want to walk in and look over at that student section and see a sea of bodies led by the Greeks. Let's be loud! And you listen really quietly late at night. You can already hear that basketball starting to bounce. Hey, we'll see you guys at the Young Center!
0: All right, there we go. Okay, so I was very heavy-handed with that last night on Twitter, and here's why. Here's why.
2: I've recently saw that you were.
0: Yes, I was very heavy-handed with it, and I realized that they were two very different events. Will Stein had a microphone at a football practice, and Pat Kelsey had one at Grilling with the Greeks. But I wanted to get Louisville fans going with this last night, and I did. I got them going. And I normally don't do that on a weeknight. Usually I save that for the weekends. I'll read that in a minute. I'll get that in a minute. I'm doing my take. But anyway, Pat Kelsey goes in front of the frats, and you know, I want to crush it. I really, really do, because it feels like he's begging for people to go to the Yum Center, but I actually don't think he's doing that. I think in a off-season of missteps by Pat Kelsey, this has actually been something that he's done that all Louisville fans can kind of get behind and be like, oh, wow, he's actually doing something with the fans, because one of the knocks
1: we
0: on
1: Pat... We do love to see him out there.
0: So, okay, so you are a member of Greek life.
1: Yes.
0: Okay. So, as someone that
1: technically,
0: so this
1: on paper,
0: on
1: yes.
0: paper, oh, maybe you've pulled back a little bit, but you're on paper, you're still
1: off
0: a member.
1: Paper. I have like a job and a life, but on paper, I'm a member of Greek life. Yes.
0: Okay, so you're a member of Greek life. So, I know you weren't there last night. You were here working, right?
1: I was actually doing this show.
0: You're doing this show while this happened.
1: Yeah.
0: This happened during the show, which would have been great. I would have loved to have been there doing remote live from Grilling with
2: that
0: the Greeks.
2: That would have been pretty epic.
1: Oh, that would have been a pretty funny little segment.
0: That would have been a really funny segment.
1: We should have done that.

0: had me over there. But I mean, how do the frats view this? I mean,
1: obviously there's always frustration when like we lose, but I think generally like we love Pat Kelsey. He's such a fun guy. Like,
0: do you really love him?
1: Yes,
0: Do you think most Louisville fans? I'm just asking you. I'm not trying to dispute you.
1: I don't think most Louisville fans.
0: But you're talking about like frat,
1: necessarily love him.
0: Frat guys.
1: I think students.
0: Students love him. Okay.
1: Generally, I think it's pretty hard to not like him, because I mean he. If there is one thing that we all know he can really do, it's connect with students and with the student body. And you know, maybe he's running up into the student section after beating like Memphis or some other like quad three team. But we love it every time. It's great. Like he runs up in the student section. He high fives everybody. And it's like, it's just great.
0: Okay.
1: It's a great feeling to feel connected with. And let me say,
0: go ahead.
1: The student section is like, I wouldn't say it's like heavily Greek life, but there is a cast of like front row like crusaders,
0: right?
1: And I was in that group.
0: You were,
1: and like, oh yeah, dude. Oh yeah.
0: Can we go back and see some footage of you? Yeah. Maybe there's some of these games cheering. Now I want to go rewatch these games and see if I can find Leo.
1: Well, it just so happens that there may or may not be a KSR clip that's floating around.
0: Whoa!
1: I don't know.
2: Strebel, would you dare promote something KSR?
0: No, I just want to see it. I didn't say I was going to promote it retweet it. I just want to see Leo on
1: Matt
0: KSR.
1: Matt Jones swung by the student section with his like little camera, and oh my God. Everyone was just giving him hell.
0: Really? So I'm assuming, obviously, this is at the Louisville Kentucky game.
1: Yeah, last year.
0: But he walked by and he took a video of you guys.
1: Yeah.
0: And he put it out there.
1: Yeah. And this is when when I was an intern.
0: That's phenomenal.
1: Like, Leo, why are you in this?
0: I didn't know about this until right now.
1: Yeah.
0: How about just finding out about this? This is great.
1: Tanner just sent me a link to it the other day because apparently it's floating around again for some god
2: knows
1: why.
2: Yeah, we got
1: to
2: see this.
0: Yeah, I'd love to see that. If you want to send it to me, if you can find it, Leo, or Tan send it to you. But, you know, just it's – if there's one thing endearing about Pat Kelsey, I guess he's endearing to students. I don't know how the average fan feels about him, but that is something that Rick Pitino would never do.
1: No.
0: Like, he ain't showing up to grill with the Greeks.
1: He's not showing up to grill with the Greeks. Launching T-shirt cannons, like, right, between classes.
0: Right.
1: And nobody else is doing that at U of L either. Let's be clear. Like, there is no, like...
0: So there's a side of Pat Kelsey that the average fan doesn't really get to see the students have more of a, you know, a intimate detail.
1: I think so, yeah. I think so. I think he feels a little bit like our, like, eccentric uncle.
0: He's your eccentric uncle.
1: In a way that I don't think the rest of the fan base necessarily. In a way that I don't think the rest of the fan base really gets a hold on. Like,
0: right.
1: You don't see that on TV. On TV, you see him just like walking four steps past the out of bounds line, just fully walking on the court and yelling at his players who are 2 feet taller than him. And you're like, okay, buddy, pipe down.
0: Well, Pitino did do something that Pat Kelsey didn't do, and that is go to the Final Four and win a championship.
2: Right? I will say this though, like,
1: hey man,
2: I like the move by Kelsey.
0: Okay, you like it? Okay.
2: Shout out the glasses.
0: Oh, you do? Yeah, we both are having
2: PK glasses. PK glasses on.
0: Are those what those are?
2: Yeah.
0: Really?
2: PK glasses.
1: Yeah, you didn't know he sold there. Yeah, they sell those as merch.
0: Oh my gosh! So you got PK glasses?
2: Yeah.
0: Where did you get those, Bosmer? I know, but he's a Kentucky fan.
1: You can get him at, like, the U of L bookstore.
0: I'm not buying them to wear, though. I'm surprised. I'm stunned.
2: Hey.
0: What is going on?
2: I wear these glasses with a lot of outfits if I feel like just throwing on them.
0: Right.
2: It's like a messy bun thing
0: and shopping
2: at Walmart.
0: There's no prescription in those glasses.
2: No.
0: I'm stunned by this.
2: This is my single mom outfit shopping at Walmart look. Like, I just throwing my glasses. I
1: mean, that you wore to work today.
0: Well, you may... You may be the only member of BBN that has those.
2: I bet you I'm not. I'm just open enough to talk about it.
0: That, well,

0: a good point. Maybe others have it. They just don't wear them around. That I just thought you
1: I
0: had
1: don't care
0: glasses
1: what nobody
0: today.
1: Says though. No. I didn't know they're PK
0: the,
1: glasses.
0: I didn't know that they were those are the Pat Kelsey glasses.
1: They're a fire pair of glasses. His first year, everybody in the whole entire building.
0: Justin Sofra wore them.
1: The whole entire whoever, fans, media, whatever, everybody got a pair. Whenever they gave them out, like two or three
2: people
1: separate
2: still
1: games
2: wear them
1: at
2: games,
1: the Yum
2: man.
1: Center.
0: Yeah.
1: Everybody got a pair, and I'm like, I took me a pair, and I gave a pair to my wife. My wife's got 2 degrees from U of L.
0: Well, they came to the studio, too. Yeah. I mean, they had some floating around the studio here. And like I said,
2: apparently, his daughter called him and said he looked like a dork, and that's why he doesn't wear them anymore.
0: Sofro had a pair. He even had them on his Twitter profile, and then he took them off when he got mad at Pat Kelsey. That's what Sofro does.
1: Justin Sofro won it. Kenny Payne for a third year. Justin Sofro at ESPNLouisville.com.
0: Texter, Strebel's bestie walked the student section and Strebel didn't know. He's not my bestie. Don't say that. That's not true.
1: How's
0: that's
1: that
0: not
1: one
0: true.
1: Song? That's my best friend.
0: definitely not that. Texter, hey, Pat Kelsey and yourself to ride into the Yum Center shirtless like Putin. That would be a scene. Me and Pat Kelsey riding into the Yum Center on a horse with no shirt on like Vladimir Putin did when he took that picture in Russia to show that he was a strong man. Look at me. Look at my body. I have muscles. I'm on a horse. By the way, you should like that, Blank. Blankenbaker should do that. He's the Russia lover, not me. Blankenbaker should ride around the horse without a... Oh yeah, he's a communist. Yeah, he didn't want the media to know about anything. He wants everybody to shut up about U of L. Everything's great here. If you speak out against U of L, you should be banned from the media. U of L. That's Blank, not me. PK is cool because he reminds fans of Dixie Highway. Pope has the personality of a taxidermist.
1: Hey, hold on. Hey, shout out Dixie Highway South End. Ain't nothing wrong with.
0: Yeah,
1: it.
0: I think that is a compliment.
1: No, it is.
0: Pope has the personality of a taxidermist. That's pretty funny. That's really good. He didn't mention word about asking him to come to the Yum Center. I thought he said I was excited to see you in the Yum Center. He did say that.
1: But I mean, here's my thing with him with his appearance. He doesn't have. I mean, to me, from the outside looking in. That's him, like, him showing up. That's him asking or hoping to see you at the Yum Center without even saying the words. Because he's showing up to your event. He shouldn't have to additionally say, come to the Yum Center. To me, by him being there, that's him already asking.
0: Right, his presence.
1: Come to the Yum Center, yeah.
0: He's getting everybody motivated. Motivated to go to the Yum. Let's see here.
1: Say it if you're able to.
0: Donald Trump will drop a bomb on you. Blank Trump is literally the biggest Steeler scam.
1: What?
0: I don't know. When Pat Kelsey does stuff like this, it just makes me so uncomfortable. Did Leo just call? No, he called Pat Kelsey his eccentric uncle. His eccentric uncle, not that uncle. An eccentric uncle. It is a little bit of cringiness, too. I mean, you do have. I mean, we're used to Dons around here. You know, Patino was a Don. Calipari was a Don. The most that Calipari did is he'd order pizzas.
1: Crum was a Don, too.
0: Yeah, Crum was, too. Absolutely. But Calipari ordered pizzas for the Big Blue Madness campout. He ordered pizzas. Like, there you go. Eat your pizza. And then Norland Noel almost died in a pickup game with Stone Cold Willow. He's like, we're done with this. We're not doing this anymore.
1: Having a campout 4 days just for a slice of pizza.
0: That's right. Courtesy of John Calipari. All right, let's take a break. On the other end, we're going to play this Ben Roberts sound. He was on with Andy Sweeney in The Take earlier today. More insight on the Jackson Color stuff. We'll do that and more. Hey, everybody, I just got a message from Dee Dee Taylor. She is the CEO over there at 502 Hemp, and she has an urgent message for everybody, okay? Let's see here. But she's urging everybody to go and contact their representative, okay? As we know, Mitch McConnell put a bill in there that's going to ban any hemp products with the amount of THC in them, 0.4% per container. 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
1: 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I hope everyone's having a really good day today. 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You get it on your phone, you pop it on there, you say, hey, I want a 12-pack of, I don't know, Sam Adams Oktoberfest, and I want to drop off my house. 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They also have premium cigars. 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They're wonderful. We thank them for their sponsorship. 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
1: Let me ask you a question. What's your favorite seasonal beer? Because when I used to drink beer, to me, it was a no-brainer for Oktoberfest.
0: I love the fall beers. I love all the Oktoberfest, the pumpkin beers, all that stuff.
1: Snowcat by Sam Adams.
0: That's pretty good. Yeah, I like that one. I've had that one, too. But, no, I love the – this is my favorite season of beers is happening right now.
1: I miss it. I ain't had it in almost 15 months. Not a drop.
0: Well, good for you.
1: It's debatable.
0: Right now, you're probably feeling it. You're like, whoa. Oh. It sounds, especially in the fall with all those great fall beers. Texas said, good luck contacting Mitch McConnell right now. Fair point.
2: What? I love random texts like that.
0: Texter, Jack Stubel here is a UK frat member. I don't see many people on Greek Row excited about Mark Pope. He's a very boring person, and most kids around campus get more excited when they run into Will Stein or even Coach Skinner. I would 100% Jack Strebel believe that. Mark Pope doesn't seem like a type of guy that you get a frat party or a frat house pumped up with anything.
1: Well, see, the new AD ain't going to mess around. He's known to not play about coaches and success.
0: Oh, yeah. No, Jay Batt, you know.
1: He has no problem letting coaches go. He has no problem firing coaches.
0: And he didn't hire Mark Pope.
1: Right. So I'm not saying less of a problem. I don't want that to happen. Oh, I don't even. Being honest, but he has no problem letting coaches go.
0: Yeah, if he doesn't perform, then he'll face the music. Texter, who would have thought Hadley would have had a 30-point game? I feel like that has to be for 93.9. They're talking about Javon Hadley having a 30-point game. That has to be for Ennis.
1: Oh yeah.
0: That has to be for Ennis or whoever's on here with him. All right, so. Thank you to Andy Sweeney and Nick Valvano for getting this Ben Roberts sound to us. We have three bits of sound. And, yeah, I'm excited to hear this. We'll start. What's the first one there that you have, Leo? What's the first Ben Roberts sound? This has to do with Jackson Kohler. Yeah. For those of you that are late to the show, we started off with this. The former Michigan State power forward, Jackson Kohler, is free to enter the transfer portal and to pursue a college basketball career. To end it as a fifth-year player with whomever he chooses. BYU, Kentucky, Louisville, and a possible return to Michigan State all on the table. Kentucky held a Zoom call with him earlier today. Andy Sweeney had Ben Roberts from the Lexington Herald Leader, Kentucky.com/sports, on with him today. He has some interesting comments about Jackson Kohler. Just play the first one, Leo. Let's hear what Ben Roberts has to say about this.
3: Yeah, absolutely. I mean, the fact of the matter is Jackson Kohler right now is eligible. He's eligible to talk to coaches. He's eligible to – I mean, he's already in the transfer portal. He's eligible to enroll in classes at UK on Monday if he wants to do that. So and Mark Mitchell is not. I mean, they're technically not even allowed to have direct contact with Mark Mitchell until this ruling in Jefferson County comes down. So, yeah, I mean, I think if you're Mark Pope right now, if Jackson Kohler wants to commit on a Zoom call an hour and a half from now, that is a no-brainer.
4: Yep.
3: I think, you know,
4: amen.
3: To me. You know, if you can get either one of those guys, I think it greatly improves your team. And if one of those guys is ready to commit today, you take the commitment today.
0: All right. So very interesting there with Ben Roberts. He says, you know, Kentucky can't even have contact with Mark Mitchell.
1: Mm.
0: Like they can't talk to him. I mean, he's not in the transfer portal. He's not an eligible player. The reason that Jackson Kohler is doing these Zoom calls and things today is because of the ruling that happened in California.
1: So if I'm Jackson Kohler, I wouldn't necessarily have an issue with that, but that would kind of perturb me a little bit. Like, why are you so focused on a player that you can't even talk to when you got me? You get what I'm saying?
0: Well, like, I would
1: have a problem with that if I was him.
0: Well, I think that's why this is so important, because Kentucky talking to him, they're obviously prioritizing him. I just saw here right now that Jackson Kohler had a 2.5-hour Zoom meeting with Kentucky. So that happened today. Yeah, two and a half hour call with him.
1: I would say this: if you're not interested, you're not going to talk for 2.5 hours.
0: Right.
1: I don't care how much money you're going to pay.
5: What the hell did they talk about for 2.5 hours?
0: I mean, you could talk about fit. You could talk about NIL deals. I mean, just, you know, I don't know, facilities.
1: Now,
0: there's a number of things
1: this.
0: They could talk
1: knowing
0: about.
1: That's a lengthy
0: Zoom call.
1: If you whiff on a 2.5-hour call as the first coach and you're from Kentucky, get ready, because everybody's coming for you.
0: If they miss it on this one, then the only thing that we have left is Mark Mitchell. And I said this yesterday. I'm not totally convinced or confident that that's going to happen. We'll get more into what the Zoom call entailed. Let's go ahead and play the second sound, Leo, from Ben Roberts on the take, please, if you don't mind. Thank you.
3: Yeah, I mean, me just looking at it and looking at what I think the biggest team needs are, I think I would side with Kohler being a better fit, but that obviously doesn't.
0: Oh no.
5: We've got to figure out the Wi-Fi here, guys.
0: It's a little gremlin in the computer.
5: I tested the entire clip before I played it.
0: Right. Well, you did the right thing. Sometimes you do the right thing, and then it doesn't matter. Things go wrong. All right, restart the this is actually good stuff. It's about the fit of Jackson Kohler compared to Mark Mitchell. Go ahead. Start it again, Leo. Do it again.
3: All right. I think I would side with Kohler being a better fit, but that obviously doesn't, you know, mean that Mitchell is not.
4: Right.
3: And I've only seen a little of practice this summer. Those coaches have seen 8 weeks worth of it. They know what they're missing the most. They can look at these guys. They know both of them well. I mean, Pope recruited Kohler when he was the head coach at BYU and obviously played against them last season. They're super familiar with what Mark Mitchell can do. So they're not just going on film there. I mean, they have a good read on both of those guys. You know, it really just depends on what you want. I mean, I think Jackson Kohler is one of the best rebounders in college basketball and will be next season. For me, beyond just general team defense, I think that's what this Kentucky team is missing the most right now, because, you know, you're going to play Milan at the three. You got the two guards. There's a lot of size there, 1 through 3, a ton of positional size, but none of those guys are really seen as great rebounders by any stretch. And you got Malachi Moreno at the five, who led the team rebounding last year and is really going to have to pull his weight there again this season, no matter who they get. You put Kohler in there, it's a different story. Obviously, his three-point volume went up a ton and shot nearly 40% last season. That fits in Pope's offense. Ability as a secondary playmaker improved greatly last season. That obviously fits in Pope's offense. But with Mark Mitchell, you know, he's a serviceable rebounder at that position. I think he's a much more switchable defender at that position, which I think this Kentucky team could need, especially with Milan and Moreno at the three and the five. I think they could really use somebody like that defensively. His three-point, you know, he shot a good percentage, didn't shoot many. I know they want to shoot more. UK fans saw with Mo Diabate that doesn't always lead to,
4: right,
3: you know, more volume,
4: right,
3: to more percentage. And then, but Mitchell, I do think, also improved really, really greatly as a secondary playmaker, maybe more so than Kohler. So, I mean, there's pros.
0: All right. There we go. All right. So, I mean, that's kind of the question I've been asking, too, is like, okay, absolutely. Which player would be the better fit? To Ben Roberts' point there, I mean, if you roll into the team, rolling with this new season with the team as it is, Malachi Moreno is going to have to rebound everything. Because Momchilovic is not a rebounder. Ben Roberts mentioned it in that sound as well. The guys on the perimeter, also not high-volume rebounders.
1: Pay me a few million dollars just to rebound. All right, cool.
0: Yeah, well, I mean, that's the thing. He is more than that.
1: He is.
0: But that would be a huge help. It would take some weight off of Malachi Moreno's shoulders in terms of, you know, you're by yourself. You're a man on the island. You're going to have to carry the load all on your own.
4: Right.
0: You're not going to have much help. You get Jackson Kohler, who Ben Roberts says is one of the better rebounders in America. I mean, he averaged 8.9 rebounds per game.
1: He's a brute.
0: That's a huge boost to the team. Also, defensively, Mark Mitchell's easily to switch. Kohler will provide a little more defense. So, in Ben Roberts' eyes, he makes more sense and is a better fit.
1: Well, for me, the last few years since Pope has been there, the issues for me have been not necessarily offense, the lack of defense.
0: Oh, yeah. It's been terrible. I mean, both teams he's coached at Kentucky, the main glaring issue has been the defense. It's been terrible. I mean, I think last year was even worse.
1: And
0: he built it to be a good defensive team, and they were terrible.
1: Not that I wouldn't want Mark Mitchell, but me personally, if I had to choose, what has struggled more is defense. And Kohler would provide more of what's been a struggle since Mark Pope has been there than bringing in Mitchell with the offense.
0: Yeah, Mitchell's the sexy one because of how many points he puts up. And you look at his scores, and you're like, oh, they
1: both of them balled out against Kentucky.
0: Yeah. I mean, Jackson Coler. I mean, I gotta go back and look here.
1: I think Coler put up more points too.
0: Let me see. Mark Mitchell put up 32. I don't know if Coler did.
1: They put up the same amount or close to it.
0: I know he hurt him bad. I just got to go and look and see exactly what that looked like. I mean, that was a bloodbath. That was one of those games that you never want to see again. So, okay, let me look here. What did Jackson Coler do against Kentucky? So we'll go with last season. There we go. Let's go ahead and do Tanner. Leo. Sorry, Leo. Sorry, Leo. You're not Tanner.
5: You don't have to be sorry, man. You can process your grief.
0: Processing my grief. All right, against Kentucky, he had 20 points. And let's see here, 20 points and 5 rebounds. He was 8 of 12 from the field. 2 of 2 from 3, and then 2 of 2 from the free throw line. So he hit both threes he took. Very efficient for the field. He shot 66% against the Cats that game. So yeah, he played very, very well.
1: Equivalent to 32 points. Like, you're basically perfect in other areas, and then your presence on defense alone. You just being there forced other people not being able to be as successful. So that's, to me, more important than I don't know.
0: No,
1: I'm a defensive guy.
0: No, I like it too. I think I'll have to take some convincing, but Ben Roberts is convincing me.
1: Roberts knows his stuff.
0: Oh, absolutely. All right, play the last sound of the clips there, Leo. We'll end on this sound, okay?
4: Then do you believe Kentucky feels like Mark Mitchell is in the bag if he's eligible to play, and that's the guy that they ultimately want to be on their team next season?
3: I think they want somebody who's capable of being a surefire starting four with the lineup that they have. And they've obviously had a couple good options right now. And, at this point, with both of those guys, Mitchell and Coler, being such good fits for really what they need, it really might just be a matter of if you're ready to commit, you're eligible, let's do it. You know, I know for a fact, just talking to some folks this morning, that Pope very quickly reached out to the Colers after that California ruling came down yesterday. He is getting the first Zoom today of any college coach, and obviously, Coler's got a few big names on his list, including Louisville. So, I mean, that urgency right there tells you that, Pope's not just sitting around.
0: Okay, there we go. Pope's not sitting around waiting for things. He went ahead and made the first call, reached out. He got the first Zoom call with him. Now, go ahead. What?
1: I was just going to say, first Zoom call, 2.5 hours, you better not fumble this.
0: Well, that's what I'm saying. So the reports are, and I'm listening, KSR! It says right here, sources tell KSR that the Wildcats quickly made a move once Coler officially entered the transfer portal on Tuesday. He and had a virtual sit-down scheduled for Wednesday, which lasted 2.5 hours. Of course, the staff says, the insider says, as good as it could have gone. They all say that. He'll also meet with BYU at some point today. He may have already met with them.
1: He's wanting to move very quick like Ben Robertson.
0: Yeah, no, I think this will be wrapped up by Friday. I think classes start
1: Monday.
0: I mean, he's got to get going. I think he's going to have an answer by Friday at the very latest. It says that BYU will meet with him. Louisville and Kansas are also in the running for him as well. He's talking to other schools. He hasn't limited the conversations, but they are cutting out the teams that don't make sense for their 1 year deal.
1: So how about that? How much money does Louisville actually have for basketball? The fact that you're even. I mean, how deep is his bag?
0: Kelsey gets what he wants.
1: So here's my thing.
0: He gets what he wants.
1: Here's my thing. So let's say you're not as successful as you think you should be or shouldn't be. How bad do you, if you're a Louisville fan, have to take it from all the comments you made about Kentucky last year with the $20 million roster? Because clearly this roster's worth more than 20.
0: But especially if they land. I don't know how serious the Coler stuff is.
1: But why, if you're Louisville, why even waste your time if you ain't got the money?
0: No, it's clear they have the money.
1: Louisville's
0: it's
1: a smart university. Yes. That's what I'm saying.
0: It's clear they have the money.
1: That's what I mean. So,
0: yeah. No, they like to hide from that conversation. They don't like to talk about it. They get mad if you talk about the amount of money that they're spending. But no, it's clear that they have the money and that they have more money to spend. That the fact that they're just reaching out to him now, whether or not it'll be up to par with what BYU or Kentucky are offering, because we know BYU has money. It's clear that Kentucky has money as well. So I don't know. I'm sure that Kohler got an offer. This is me just saying this. I'm not saying I know anything or I talked to anybody. Obviously, I haven't. But what you don't want to happen is, and this is what we've seen with Kentucky, especially through this portal window that just happened. Mm-hmm. Not the new one with the 5-year guy.
1: I can't keep up with all the different portals.
0: A lot of portals. Nick Valvano is very familiar with portals.
1: Tombs and pyramids.
0: Yeah. You don't want to be that in that position again to where you get the first visit. And I think this is kind of what happened with Donnie Freeman. You get the first visit. You get a number. The player goes to the other team and says, hey, Kentucky's offering me this. Can you give me that? Yeah, okay, done deal, let's go. Like that's just the sense that I get, and I don't want that to happen because that's been the story with other guys in this transfer portal cycle with Mark Pope.
1: 100%.
0: And you know, the length of the Zoom call makes me happy, I guess. Like, I don't know.
1: You would think though, because plus two with Jackson Kohler, like, you see that history of Mark Pope whiffing.
0: I mean,
1: what it is.
0: Yeah.
1: So you had to have that in your mind, knowing going into that 2.5, almost 3-hour Zoom call.
0: Yeah. Yeah. Let's see here. Other things. I mean, okay. So this one just hits as BYU. So one of their centers that graduated last year, Keba Kite, plans to enter the transfer portal. The 6'8 senior has not closed the door on a possible return to Provo. Kite is represented by Keith Crater of Edge Sports. So they have one of their own players that is exploring this. Also, I'm going back to BYU. He's 6'8. He's a big guy. He's the same height as Kohler. I mean, there's a lot of stuff going on right here.
1: How do you say in the movie Orange County? Sean, you're the same height as me. That is neat.
0: Yeah. I haven't seen that movie in forever. That is, yeah. It's been a long time since I've seen that.
2: That's
0: one.
2: That's a good movie.
0: Yeah, it's a good movie. It's a good, like, mid-2000s movie. So there we go. This and the last thing I'll say about this, then we'll take a break and move on to some other topics here on the roundtable. It's ESPN 680 1057. One source did say, it's possible that a decision could come Wednesday. So there may be a decision coming today, depending on, you know, if he wants to reach out to anybody else. Maybe he hears what he wants to hear from either BYU or Kentucky, makes the decision, pulls the trigger, registers for class, and then, boom, he's ready to go. So we'll see. I just don't think this is going to drag out the way some of these other portal transfers have.
1: So with BYU and Kohler, it's going to come down to that other guy. I think that if I'm BYU, what I would do is I'm going to figure out if my guy that's already on the roster is coming back. Because if not, see, like, if I'm Kohler, like,
0: yeah,
1: I'm not waiting on that.
0: Yeah.
1: Because if Kentucky, I know I can go to Kentucky and
0: right
1: play.
0: Now.
1: I'm not waiting. I'm not waiting to find out at Kentucky if somebody's coming back or not. BYU, I do. I don't want that uncertainty, that unsureness.
0: Yeah.
1: Well, I'm not wasting my time if I'm Jackson Kohler. I'm going to go straight to a place where I know there's nothing but open door for me.
0: Yeah, no, I agree. Now, the one thing that just popped into my head right now.
1: Which one?
0: The one on my shoulders.
1: Okay.
0: this scenario just sprang into my brain. So let's say Kentucky gets Kohler. Okay, let's say that happens. All right? Let's say not too far removed from that, Mark Mitchell gets declared eligible by the NCAA.
1: If you don't make Elite Eight Final Four, getting Mitchell, Venito.
0: Well, here's what I'm saying. So if Kohler's already locked up with UK, let's say he does that between now and tomorrow, yeah, and it happens. Friday, hey, Mark Mitchell's eligible. The case is in Kentucky. It's in Louisville. Louisville's shopping around already. What if that happens? I'm serious.
1: If Mitchell went to Louisville.
0: If he gets eligible and there's a spot. Pat Kelsey and company's like, hey, we got money.
1: Final Four.
0: We got money.
1: If Louisville gets Mitchell, out borderline national championship game because
0: see,
1: and I'm just throwing, I'm just being honest here with this. Like already on paper, the talent that Louisville has is insane.
0: I don't know if it's insane. I think it's good. I don't think it's insane. They're not a super team.
1: No, but I'm saying as far as Kelsey being there, this is easily the best team he's had.
0: Oh, for sure. He has no excuse.
1: That's what I'm saying. Look at Nicky V. He's got three.
0: Oh, he's got some pops for us. All right, let's read some texts and take a break. Let's see here. Jackson being from Utah means Pope won't freak him out as much as normal recruits. That's a good point. He's already used to
1: the weirdness.
0: Yeah, he's already been.
1: I like that.
0: Yeah, he's already been recruited by Pope once, you know, so he's kind of used to the Pope stuff. Oh, my gosh. Nicky God V. bless you, Nick Valvano.
1: How much?
0: You're a good man. Thank you, sir. Texter, I'd be scared that Mark Pope put Collier to sleep about paint drying during the two. Or I think they mean Kohler. He put Kohler to sleep talking about paint drying during their 2-hour meeting. Texter, in the NIL era, you don't want the first offer strategy error on Pope's end. I mean, you can look at it that way too. Yeah, you'd rather be the last. But I disagree with that a little bit because a lot of these transfer portal guys, like they visit somewhere and they commit right away. That's happened with Badunga and Shellstad.
1: Yes.
0: Like it's different than recruiting. In recruiting for high schoolers, you always wanted to get the last visit. It kind of seems the opposite almost in transfer portal stuff. Like if you get the first visit, it seems like you might have a leg up here. Because if you're sitting down with them and you're like, here's your NIL deal right here. You want to sign it? You ready? Oh, you got $2 million right there, right in front of you. You ready to go?
1: That impressed me, Kelsey, doing that, that you said that, how quick he got them to decide.
0: Yeah, and that seems to be the trend. A lot of these portal guys, they go one place and they don't go anywhere else. John Blackwell, another one. He went to Duke, stayed at Duke.
1: I go back to the length of the conversation, 2.5 hours. Why waste your time if you're not seriously interested? Because I know me, I'm not talking to you for 2.5 hours if I ain't coming there. I got better things to do.
0: Yeah, I mean, 2.5 hours is a long time, but we'll see. We'll see again sooner rather than later. All right, let's take a break. Let's see here. What we got going on the other end? Let's see here. Da, da, da, da, da. What do I have on my sheet of lies here? College commissioners. We got Kohler stuff. We can talk UK football, adding a assistant general manager. Oh, this is where we're going to go to. Who will be college basketball's best player? This is on CBS Sports. Who's on the list from Kentucky? Who's on the list from Louisville? More importantly, who isn't? More of that on the roundtable. 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
7: Oh, my gosh. That's a GW. That's a banger right there. That's a banger right there, man. George W. Bush had some moments, young Leo.
8: Bushisms. Have you seen the supercut?
7: Oh, of course. Yeah. I lived the supercut. I was alive for it.
8: Oh, I forget about that.
7: I saw it in real time, brother.
8: Sometimes I forget we're not the same age.
7: Yeah, I'm a lot older than you. What are you, 20?
8: Yeah.
7: I was going to say, I'm 24 years older than
9: I
7: you.
9: I can be his dad.
7: Yeah, I know we both could be. Yeah, your father. Yeah, like, we are old. But no, it was a magical time, Leo, when George W. Bush was president. I mean, you get to see this stuff every day.
9: Is W. Bush the son? I get him confused.
7: Yes, W is the son. H.W. is the father.
9: Okay, gotcha.
7: H.W. was very, very accomplished. He was the head of the CIA. He was the vice president to Ronald Reagan. He was a World War II veteran. And then George W. Bush owned the Texas Rangers. I'm kidding. He was the governor of Texas. And he was in the Air Force National Guard.
9: Hey, I will say this.
8: At least he didn't have, like, bone spurs.
7: Yeah.
8: Is that what it was?
7: Bone spurs. And all kinds of stuff. Yeah.
9: How about his golf swing after he addressed the press at 9/11?
7: That was
9: one of the greatest golf swings,
7: dude.
9: And it was so patriotic.
7: He's like, we're going to go in there and kick their ass. Now watch this drive. Bam!
9: And it smacked it.
7: And the first pitch that he did after 9/11, oh, my gosh, it was electric. It was a strike. I mean, he delivered it right down the pipe. It was amazing.
8: I actually have another rejoin that I meant to use. Is that sound?
9: I really
7: you just want to play it.
8: Oh, okay, yeah.
7: Yeah, let's just play it.
8: You want to just start over?
7: No, just find YouTube of him doing Watch This Drive. I can listen to that all day.
9: Hey, Rick, I hear you're good at throwing things down the pipe.
7: I can be. I mean, four children. Four children later. Texter, God, I miss W. Texter, I'd love for Stein to get to the playoffs and be able to host a round one game. The only problem is round one of the playoffs would be the same day as Kentucky High School Football State Championship at Kroger Field. That's clearly a joke.
9: Yeah, but guess
7: They'll
9: what?
7: They'll move that game. That ain't going to happen.
9: No.
7: It's not. Did you find it, Leo?
10: Stop the terror. I call upon all nations to do everything they can to stop these terrorist killers. Thank you. Now watch this drive.
7: Oh. Oh! Baby!
9: So gangster.
7: See ya, ball.
9: How Bieber said, baby. Oh.
7: Yeah, that's great stuff. That's phenomenal.
9: So gangster.
7: Texter, PSU committing serious crimes again. UofL getting ready to get hammered.
9: Hey. Yeah.
7: It wasn't athletically involved, though. These weren't, you know, athletes.
9: Is Blake and Baker involved? You know, he is Escobar. You would say.
7: he loves Neely Bindapudi. He's a big fan of is a big fan of the president of Penn State. All right, something I did want to get to. I mean, we're talking a lot of basketball. We've done majority football today, as we should. It is closer to kickoff. Listen, if you want to go back to the podcast center and check it out at the ESPN Louisville podcast, you can find all.

0: 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So go back. We talked Isaac Brown at 3:30. We played that sound. We had Kendrick Haskins. We did a deep dive conversation with him about the situation and more. So if you missed anything today, go check it out. All right, so CBS Sports put out their candidates for college basketball, who could be the best player in the 2026-2027 season for college basketball. And this is part of the Candid Coaches series, right? This is Gary Parrish did today's yesterday. It was Matt Norlander that talked about the fifth-year eligibility rule. But here's who they think will be the best.
1: Got to be from Duke.
0: Thomas Hout, Florida.
1: Really?
0: 43%. He got the vast majority of the votes. Fears from Michigan State, 15%. Tyler Tanner, Vanderbilt, 14%. David Mirkovich from Illinois, 6%. Tyron Stokes, Kansas, 5%. John Blackwell, Duke, 3% there.
1: So there's a Duke guy. All right.
0: Yeah, there's a Duke guy, but he's down. I mean, he's down the list. He's 6th on the list. JT Toppin from Texas Tech, 3%. And then Flory Badunga from Louisville, 2%. Yeah, he's on the list, 2%. Others receiving votes, Elliott Cadu, Michigan, Silas Stibry Jr., UConn, Juke Harris, Tennessee, Caleb Holt, Arizona. I'm going to butcher this poor young man's name. Montejas Krivas, Arizona, Milan Momcilovic, Kentucky, Braylon Mullins, UConn, and Dame Sar, Duke.
1: So both squads in here got one. All right.
0: Well, technically Louisville's actually on the list as far as right. Momcilovic is just receiving votes. He's like Louisville football at the coaches poll. receiving votes.
1: I don't know about that, but like I know me. Like, yeah, don't even put me on a list. Like, cool, I receive votes, but I don't need no added embarrassment thrown my way.
0: Well, it's that, and
1: it just gives ammunition to the people that ain't got a life.
0: Oh, yeah.
2: Oh, look at you.
0: You were on the list.
2: Yeah.
0: What happened? Badunga, I will give him this. And listen, I've made no ifs, ands, or buts about it, what I think about Flory Badunga as a player. I think he's phenomenal.
1: Clear-cut defensive.
0: Well,
1: he's great at defense.
0: So I think they both do something the best.
1: But Big 12 play and ACC play is totally different, so hopefully that defense for them can adjust going from Big 12 to ACC because you're playing a different style of ball in ACC.
0: Right. Well, I think he's playing a lesser style of ball against the lesser style of ball in the ACC. The Big 12 is much better than the ACC in terms of basketball. In the Big 12,
1: it can only get better in the ACC then.
0: Well, that's the hope for Louisville fans is that exactly what happens. It gets better. But I think Badunga is the best defender in the country. I don't think there's any doubt about that.
1: Yeah, you're a moron if you say he's not a great defender.
0: He's a great defender.
1: Just people
0: in general. They don't say that. You're haters.
1: Yeah.
0: Milan Momcilovic is the best shooter in the country.
1: Clear cut.
0: And then both of them are the best at something. The difference is between them is Badunga brings more to the table in other facets of the game.
1: He's more well-rounded.
0: Yes, he's a very good rebounder.
1: Yes.
0: On top of being a very good defender. He is offensively, he is limited, but it's enough for you to be like, okay, he can go out there and get you 17 points.
1: He can do everything else.
0: Yeah,
1: so we're good.
0: He's very athletic.
1: Or whatever he likes,
0: right.
1: If he does like.
0: His deficiency is in shooting. I mean, that's his deficiency is in shooting and creating his own shot. He does rely a lot on, you know, being set up, alley-oops, you know, putbacks and things like that, which is, that does not mean knocking him. Because any way you can score, go score the basketball. I mean, if that's what you can do, great. Bring that to the table. Hopefully we have other guys around you that can shoot. And I think that's the difference between him and Momcilovic is Momcilovic, we know he can score the basketball. We know he can shoot it from every point on the floor. But he's not a great defender. He's not a great athlete.
1: That's why you need Jackson Kohler.
0: He's not a great rebounder.
1: That's why you need Jackson Kohler.
0: And that's why I'm not mad at the list. Like, I'm not gonna, I didn't see that list. I'm like, I can't believe it. How is Momcilovic not on this list? This is ridiculous. He should be on. Like, I get it. He's great at something. He is great. He's elite at something. but there's a reason why they're on a college list still and not on an NBA list. there's a reason for that, that both of them still have part of their game the NBA looks at and says, eh, that works in college and it works really, really well in college. Will that work in the pros? And both guys were pretty much told, not this year, buddy. maybe next year if you come back, you get to that first round, but it ain't going to happen now. Right now, that's not going to happen. So I don't know. I didn't have any problem with that list. Thomas Hout's a good player. I don't know. There's not really many issues that I see with this, Corey. I think it's a pretty well-rounded, good list.
1: It's surprisingly accurate.
0: Yeah. I feel pretty good. These coaches, I mean, they know what they're talking about. I mean, they see these guys play. They coach against these guys. I think they have fair takes.
1: Was you saying that's one of the – it's anonymous?
0: Yeah, like, they do this so that –
1: like, man, look, I got a problem with that.
0: Okay, well, put your name behind it if you're going to say it? Yeah, well
1: – Don't be a
0: – I think the thing is, though, to lure the coaches in there, because you're right. But a lot of these coaches –
1: you're also giving these people blackmail, like – Don't ever cross
0: Gary Parrish. I'm going to release what you said.
1: I'm like, hold on. Oh, okay, cool. You want? I got you.
0: it was.
1: If I'm a coach, that's going to be in the back of my mind.
0: Yeah, Dan Hurley said that. It was Dan Hurley. He's the one that took a run at Michigan. It was Dan Hurley. But I mean, that's the only way you're going to be able to lure them into something like this, right? Like you say, hey, you know, say whatever you want to say. It's going to be between us. It's anonymous, so it gives them the ability to speak freely on this stuff. And sometimes it's pretty interesting. The best anonymous coaches were always the ones that like bagged on Calipari, because they're the anonymous coaches every year, because they do this every season, every off season they do this series where they have a line of questions that they send to these coaches, and they ask them and they send them the responses back and they publish them, which is actually interesting. I mean, I do think it matters what the coaches think about their sport, about the players in their sport. I do like it. Is it annoying that it's all anonymous? Yes, but at the same time, I understand it. I get it.
1: Yeah. I don't know.
0: But I mean, it could be blackmail.
1: To me, yeah, because to me, like, I got a problem with it because the standard that coaches hold players to about being open and forthright, like, you're contradicting yourself.
0: Right.
1: Be forthright.
0: Yeah.
1: Why should the player you're speaking about be held to a different standard than you if you're the one supposed to be leading them? That's why I got an issue with it.
0: Yeah, sure. And that's understandable. A lot of people do have problems with this. You're not the only one. There are people out there that don't like it.
1: Not that it's being done, just the process of it, I guess.
0: Right. You forget about Thomas Hout. I mean, that was a guy that was
1: wow.
0: I mean, he was looked at as a first round NBA draft pick this year.
1: Yeah.
0: I mean, one of the coaches said about him, not only is he NBA ready right now, he's back and playing against younger guys in most cases, but his biggest advantage is that he will be running it back with a special group. Florida doesn't have to start over with a new roster. They have had non-traditional turnover and have guys who are part of that national championship team. I mean, they're loaded. They're loaded.
1: So basically, no excuse to not at least be there.
0: No, they need.
1: Sounds like to me.
0: They need to be there. I mean, they need.
1: What about Aberdeen?
0: I mean, he's a.
1: Is it possible?
0: I don't know what his status is. To be honest with you, I don't know if he's been named.
1: I haven't heard nobody mention that anywhere.
0: Yeah, I don't know if he's been named in any of these lawsuits.
1: Once he left Florida, came to Kentucky, then he basically immediately go to Florida, or was that? Excuse me. Was that dismissed?
0: As far as what?
1: Of, they were like, nah, that can't happen. I haven't heard. That's all.
0: I know he's part of a lawsuit. I just don't know what his eligibility. I can't remember whether or not he's been cleared to join the Gators. I think maybe I remember that he is. I need to. Okay, here, news. Okay, let's see here. What's the latest news? They didn't find any news on Denzel Aberdeen. Great, thank you. no news yet. But I don't know. I don't know if I'm making that up. Right now or not. All right, let's see here. He is – okay, yeah, he is eligible to play. Okay, I thought that maybe I remember that. But, yeah, Denzel Avery is eligible to play for the 2026-2027 season. So that's a good – I did talk about that last week. That's a good weapon for Florida to have. I don't know if he'll be a starter or not. They're already loaded up. But, man, if you bring him off the bench – I mean, look what he did at Kentucky last year.
1: He could easily be sixth man of the year in the SEC.
0: Oh, 100%.
1: Coming off the bench. 100%. Easily, potentially – SEC 6
0: after a year as a starter. And look, was he the perfect player? No. He wasn't. But then again, he was thrust into a situation that he really didn't expect to be in. And that was, hey, guess what? Now you get to be the starting point guard. You're not going to be playing off ball. You're going to be on ball every single play.

0: I'm going to go to – I went to a few high school football games last year. Speaking of that. I'm going to go to more this year.
1: You got to go to Holy Cross itself.
0: Oh, I'll be there. I'll be there.
1: Let's have a gentleman's bet. Because, you know, I'm a DeSales graduate.
0: You are a DeSales grad. Yes.
1: We got to think of a gentleman's bet.
0: We do a gentleman's bet.
1: We got to have a little wager.
0: Yeah, I'm not eating any cat food.
1: No,
0: I did that. Thank you. I appreciate
2: dog
0: that.
2: Food.
0: No dog food either, Leo. You know,
1: dog food's actually worse than cat food.
2: Yeah, it is.
0: I would say so. I would say that
1: I know from experience, but I have been told by one of my childhood friends, I drank gasoline when I was five before. I don't remember.
0: You did?
1: Yeah, my friend Kyle. Kyle Nolan told me that.
0: You drank gas?
1: Like five or eight.
2: That's not surprising me at all.
0: You didn't go to the hospital?
1: My dude, oh my God, I know.
0: Oh my gosh.
1: Leo casually threw in there. That's not surprising.
0: It is deadpan Leo voice. Texter, good afternoon. BB and Bumass, the terrorizer here. Your Twitter terrorist card has been revoked. All your points yesterday sucked and you were wrong. Being dog walked by frat bros is tough. Get better. No, you can't take anything away from me, terrorizer. There's not a damn thing you could do. You can't revoke any card that I have. You can't revoke my driver's license card, my credit card, my key card, my fan card, or my terrorist card. Get out of here. I'm rejecting your text card. I can actually control that. I can revoke it. I can block you if I wanted to, terrorizer. That's what real power feels like. I could do that if I wanted to. You can't do anything to me. Not a thing. Of course, the guy that sounds like Boomhauer likes W. Who didn't like W? Did you talk about me?
1: In fairness, we both sound like him.
0: Yeah, we kind of do.
1: You know what?
0: I didn't like him as a president. I thought he sucked as a president. I just thought he was funny.
1: You know what? A lot of these terrible president. To me, every time Texters text hogwash like that,
0: it's hogwash.
1: I automatically picture Dwight Goodman at the end of Dodgeball, where he's sitting there and his belly's, he's like 700 pounds. He's eating ice cream, dipping fried chicken. He's Chuck Norris. Every time I hear Texas like that, I automatically think of that. Ben Stiller on the couch.
0: Yeah.
1: Jokes on you, bucko.
0: Texter, I believe the Big 12 was better than the ACC overall last year, but both got eight teams in the tournament. No, I agree with that. That's
1: just because you get teams in doesn't
0: mean that you're.
1: Let's break the teams down then. How about that?
0: Texter, just thought I would share this where I come from. This guy is a stiff. Just because he busted your soft team doesn't mean he's good, just available. Let's see here. What are you texting? Oh, he had 10.6 rebounds and assists in 28 minutes. Yeah, he beat you. He beat your team. He beat your team by eight. The Tox, get out of here. Will you stop that? Stop it, Tox. He put up double digits. He put 10-6 on you.
1: So here's,
0: and his team won. He sent you home, and little Pat Kelsey cried, oh, we lost it. It's Mike Kelsey's fault. It's Mike Hell's back. It's his fault. Ah. Get out of here, Tox. Get out of here, Tox. Go ahead, sorry.
1: What I was going to say was that right there null and voids what Tox just said, because if it wasn't for Jackson Kohler, they wouldn't have beat Louisville.
0: That's true.
1: With the amount of points he scored.
0: He was, yeah, exactly. He was the X factor. He was the X factor. Texter, Eric Dick, Holy Cross's head football coach, is a great guy. No, he is great. Yeah, coach is awesome.
1: Shout out Eric.
0: Yeah, shout out Eric. He's a great dude. Awesome. How about your V card? No, once that's gone, it's gone, brother.
1: Jay's has been gone a long time ago.
0: No, I don't know about that.
1: Just the
0: statement at all. Texter, the list wasn't anonymous. The list would be crap. Yeah, because the coaches probably wouldn't say anything. They're like, no, I'm not talking about that. I'm not putting my name on it. I'm not doing this. I'm not stepping out.
1: I think that's why I respect Dan Hurley so much, because like he don't hide. He's going to tell you how he feels.
2: You respect Dan Hurley?
1: Yeah.
0: What's wrong with Dan Hurley?
2: Oh, I hate Dan Hurley.
1: At least he speaks
0: you
1: his
0: hate
1: mind.
0: Dan Hurley.
2: Oh, he's such a. Oh,
0: I know he's a crybaby, but the dude wins.
2: He's a. Oh, I hate him.
0: Would you rather have? Hold on a second. What would you rather have? Raw Pat Kelsey out in the first round, or would you want crybaby Hurley get you to the Final Four and win a national championship?
2: If I had Dan Hurley and we won, I would still be upset about it.
0: I wouldn't.
2: I would celebrate.
0: I'd be fine with it.
2: I'd celebrate. But I hate Dan Hurley so much that, like, I'd be like, yeah, we won, but you had nothing to do with it.
1: I love this.
0: Wow, that's a hot take, Leo.
1: Hey, divulge the hatred a little bit.
0: Yeah,
1: more.
0: Is it just his demeanor, just the way he acts?
2: Yes.
0: I get it.
2: That's really it. Like,
1: he comes off
2: as such, like...
1: pompous?
2: Yes. I'm trying to think of something that's not a curse word.
0: He's whiny.
2: He
0: chirps his
2: like,
0: fans.
2: He's like a little man child, like, it's middle child. He gives like adult

0: middle child syndrome.
1: Yeah, he does. You know what they call that?
0: And it's insufferable.
1: Sports? It's called passion. He has passion for the game, Leo.
0: Pat Kelsey has passion for the game.
1: But he doesn't win.
0: But he's not an ass.
1: Yeah, he's a loser. I'd rather have the ass that wins. That's what I'd rather have.
2: I like Curly because he doesn't hide. He doesn't hide behind stuff. He doesn't stay anonymous. He's going to tell you.
1: Yeah. But
2: whether he whines or not, he at least is forefront with it.
1: I'd bet – this is a musty phrase. This is a musty term. I'd bet dollar to the donuts that he's a part of this. I bet he's a part of the anonymous coaches. I would bet money that he's a part of that. He's one of the top coaches in the game. They're going to want to reach out to him. I mean, he's won two titles. He went to another title last year. Like, I guarantee he's part of this. Guarantee it. I bet anything. Texter, James, you are great. I'm not going to do that. Thank you for saying I'm great. I'm not doing high school rivalry smack talk. I am not. I'm not doing that. Not in the position that I am in. I am not doing that.
2: Oh, okay. I see what you're saying.
1: Yeah, no. If we won with Dana Hurley, I would hate it. Hit the that was a lie sound.
0: Cook that freak.
1: Texter, big rig. Never text. I was first graduating class of Holy Cross. Let's kick some butt September 4th. There we go. Also,
2: friendly banter. I like it.
1: That's friendly. That's fine.
2: That's how it should be.
1: The other thing wasn't friendly. Also, walked on our beloved Cats team in 85. Oh, hashtag BD Falcons, hashtag BBN. Very cool.
2: That's what's up.
1: From Rich's Painting and Remodeling. That's awesome. Shout out, Rich. That's cool, man. That's awesome. Thank you for texting to the show. Just when I thought your show couldn't get any worse, today happened. Thank you. I appreciate that. I will personally put Pope in a tomb for Hurley.
2: Do tombs even exist?
1: Oh, that's hilarious. The guards won the game. It was the guards that won the game. Oh, man. Yeah. Oh, why don't you cry some more, Tox? Take that L and go home. all right, let's see here. We've got to run to go a little over the top today. We'll do about 10 minutes more because we have Reds, Cardinals baseball. They wrap up their series. This is like a 20-game series. I think they've been playing for 2 weeks. Like, this series won't end.
2: Watching Cincinnati Reds play baseball is like watching the same coat of paint dry.
1: It's terrible.
2: And I'm a Reds fan.
1: You're a Reds fan. It's terrible.
0: I'm sorry.
2: If Leo laughs, you know it was good.
1: Yeah. Because he's very stoic.
2: That's when you know it's funny.
0: I'm full of mirth and joy.
2: Mirth? Oh, sorry.
1: Mirth and joy. I like that. I like that word, mirth, used by you there, Leo.
2: Hey, Leo, you got massive mirth.
1: All right, let's see here. What do I have left here? Okay, so Kentucky didn't waste much time in moving on to their new assistant GM. They have a guy that has replaced Pete Nocta replaced the old GM, and now we have a new assistant GM. So Pete Nocta was elevated from assistant to the general manager, assistant to the regional manager, to the full-time general manager. So Alex Brown will be Kentucky football's assistant general manager. Who is he? ESPN's Pete Thamel tweeted this out. Source, Kentucky is set to hire Alex Brown as the football program's new assistant general manager. He's a longtime college front office staffer at Ole Miss, SMU, Rice, and Houston. He also scouted for the Atlanta Falcons. So there we go. And that's really, there's not a lot of takes that you could have about the assistant general manager. This is they have one. They moved on. They solidified the office, and we can go now.
2: Supposedly about the guy. I haven't seen anything negative about him, so I'm assuming.
1: Yeah, he's got a lot of experience. That's for sure. I mean, he's got a lot of teams that he's worked with. He's familiar with it. Let's see here. He was with Tom Herman at Houston back in the day. He's worked with Rhett Lashley before. Rhett Lashley, a better name to drop than Tom Herman,
2: because
1: Rhett Lashley is doing a good job at SMU, and Tom Herman is an assistant somewhere. I mean, no, he's back at UCF.
2: That's right. Really?
1: Yeah. He's back.
2: Wow.
1: UCF.
2: The coach that got lucky to go back as a head coach.
1: Well, remember, he said they won the national title.
2: I mean, they did go undefeated.
1: Yeah, we won the national title that year. Yeah, Central Florida. I forgot that. UCF, you got old Tom Herman there.
2: Like,

0: That was like JMU last year against Louisville. We won the first half.
1: Right.
0: Nobody cares.
1: Oh, that's great. No, it's not. That's Scott Frost. Why did I think of Tom Herman? I'm talking Scott Frost.
2: Either way.
1: Scott Frost is back with Central Florida. Yeah, that was bad by me. That was really bad. Yeah, I don't know where Tom Herman is. I'm sure he's assistant somewhere. Texter, Leo is full of girth and joy.
2: Mirth and joy.
1: One thing about the assistant GM, like everything else, Kentucky football, young hire. No, he is a young guy. They do have a youth movement going on there, and they need that. Let's see here. He wasn't stoic when he was trying to make fun of. I don't think that's what happened, okay? No Weird Wednesday. No, we did Weird Wednesday.
2: Yeah,
1: we did Weird Wednesday.
2: Like a 20-minute.
1: Yeah, 20-25 minute Weird Wednesday.
2: On Hayden
1: Panettiere. Then we talked about surveillance state.
2: Yeah, flock cameras, all that.
1: Yeah, we did that at about 4:25 or so. Let's see here. Where are all the fart sounds today? No fart sounds today. Well, there it is. There's one. Right there. All right. 437-9680. UPS jobs text line. I've been trying to peruse Twitter to see if there's any updates, but something that was sent out by Pete Nakos. Which is, you showed this to me earlier. This is all kinds of interesting. So, let's see here. There was a new ruling in Louisiana. Here we go. Another ruling that happened. Let's see here. Oh, no, I'm not. Yeah, I saw that earlier.
2: Wow.
1: There's another ruling, and this one here, Buccaneer Edge Jack Pyburn and 15 others have been granted a TRO for a fifth year of college football. Pyburn posted 2 sacks in Tampa Bay's last preseason game. So this guy just played in a preseason NFL game. Okay, this is why this is so crazy. Preseason NFL game, and he may be going back to college. I mean, I guess the writing on the wall for this guy, like, hey, you're not going to make the team. That's right. Herman's on Florida State staff. Thank you. Hey, you're not going to make the team, probably. He's like, you know what? Why not? I'll just go ahead and go back. Another one, a former Notre Dame defensive lineman and South Carolina safety, also named in that as well. So, I mean, this is a flood.
2: You know what
1: these.
2: I think about that?
1: What? Yeah, it's crazy. Other names, TJ Harden, SMU running back. Let's see, Ole Miss safety, Wydette Williams. It allows them to enter the transfer portal, or in UofL's terms, what's happened with them is they went back, you know, those guys went back to their school, and they added 3 players and what they're doing. Look at Spencer Brown. Hey, Spencer. Are you, your hair's all crazy today. Usually you
0: I've
1: have
0: never
1: a hat
0: seen Spencer
1: on.
0: Without a hat.
1: I know.
2: Hold on,
1: wow.
2: Spencer, come here.
3: It is an oddity for me not wearing a hat today.
1: You have great, long, luscious hair.
4: Does he?
1: He does.
2: I can't see Spence.
1: He's got some curls in there. You're looking good, Spence. What was the big news on the drive today? Was it all Isaac Brown for all 3 hours?
3: I mean, we mixed in a little bit of the Penn State cocaine scandal. That
1: of course.
3: Shocking the world. A little bit of it, you know, talk some basketball. You know, talk about the college football landscape as a whole, with especially the Lane Kiffin being a rival. And then focus a little bit on Ole Miss, you know, how Pete Golding, his first full year at Ole Miss, like how different it is with him being the guy versus just the playoff run.
1: So here's my question to you. You know the 680 text line, how it is.
3: Oh, yeah.
1: So on the 93.9 text line, what was the conversation like in regards to Isaac Brown? It was pretty mixed here, but I would say that it was majority negative towards Isaac Brown. I mean, people, Louisville fans texted into the show were pretty ticked off. What was the vibe over 93.9? Because this is 2 kind of different Louisville fan bases, I think.
3: Yeah, I think it's obviously changed the last couple of weeks, like since the initial. Like in the initial moment, it was like, dude, what's going on here?
1: Right.
3: Especially with the jadedness with the Michael Brown stuff with basketball last year. And I get it, the perspective there. But I think now that he's practicing, and as long as there's no issues during the season, I think people would be willing to look this, just put it in the rearview mirror and be like, okay, what's happened in the past is in the past, but there was definitely some ire towards him because I think Brom has the cachet that you're going to side with Brom here. You're not going to side with Isaac Brown.
1: Oh, yeah.
3: But as good as he is, you're going to side with Brom.
1: Well, that too, and one last thing, I'll let you go. That too, and it was really weird how, you know, Isaac Brown made that statement. Hey, they pulled me to the side. Like, basically, he said, I'm not hurt. There's nothing wrong with me. They're making me sit out. What was that conversation like?
3: They may have touched on that before I got in today.
1: Okay,
3: so
1: gotcha.
3: I don't really know what the because my view on that, it's ominous at the very least. And it seems like who is pulling him to the side is, like, the mysterious, they don't want me out there.
1: Like, yeah, right.
3: Is it Isaac's camp? Is it the coaching staff?
1: They don't want me. That's the driest conspiracy theorists like me, Spencer. It's the they.
3: Who's they? It's like, I mean, I wouldn't believe anything at this point, but yeah. And it, also, I just don't think it's good for both parties to be out there in the public just bad-mouthing. Like, give it done behind closed doors. Be ready to go for Ole Miss on Labor Day Sunday.
1: Plus, you know this has to be driving Brom crazy.
3: I mean, you heard as much a couple weeks ago when he did the infamous, well, apparently he's still hurt. Like that, yeah. He apparently heard around the Commonwealth.
1: I just like the 93.9 perspective. That and the, Brom wants everyone thinking about Ole Miss. They don't want people thinking about this.
0: That's how it should be.
1: Yeah, absolutely. Yeah, absolutely. So thank you, Spencer. I appreciate
3: it. Oh, no problem. Sure.
1: I always like to compare the text lines. It's always a fun thing for me to do. Appreciate
0: like
1: it, buddy.
0: PG,
1: have a great
0: day. It's like PG and rated R. That's the way I put it.
1: You're exactly right about that. Like, this text line is definitely not safe for work.
0: We're like channel 95, 96 over here.
1: Yeah. And we do have to blur some things out sometimes.
0: Yeah,
1: 100%. I have to blur out the text line. Some of the texts I get in here, I was like, I can't read that. There's nothing about that that I can read. All right. We're going to have some Reds Cardinals coming up here in just a few minutes. So y'all strap in for that. Strap it on. Get ready for that tomorrow. We'll be back on the air Thursday. You know what that means? It means just Jeffries, it means Cam Drummond, and it means we're gonna have fun. I mean,
0: how many takes is Zachy C gonna do?
1: Oh, he's back tomorrow. Oh my gosh,
0: that's gonna be
1: right. He is back tomorrow. Old Zach Cantrell's gonna be firing away.
0: The standard is back.
1: That's right, Leo. The standard is back tomorrow.
0: Finally,
1: the standard. Tomorrow, the Zach Cantrell show here on ESPN 680-1057.
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15: He's a great wizard and whatnot, but what about a magician? I'm going with Harry Houdini.
16: Ooh, good one.
15: I come and I go. Catch me before I go, Houdini. All right, shout out to Alipa.
16: All right now, look at you. You took from the 20th century to the 21st century. Spot on by you, Mr. E-Dog, Eric Hadaman. Shannon Benn, who's number four on your list of top six Harrys.
17: All right, I'm going to go someone who's not afraid to stand on his own, too.
16: Okay.
17: He's not afraid to go against the family and fight for what he truly, truly believes in.
18: Oh, this is big.
17: He's not afraid to go out here and eat that chocolate cake.
16: Oh, God.
17: I'm going with Prince Harry, Duke of Sussex.
16: You got no sense whatsoever. None whatsoever. So we got Harry Houdini from E-Dog, Prince Harry from Shannon. Yeah, I'm going Harry Houdini as well, because one of the first Harrys I thought of outside of H. Douglas IV was the original superstar magician. When it came to Harry Houdini, did the hidden, the can trick, getting out of the handcuffs and everything like that. So I got Harry Houdini with you. I got him, HD, at number four. Who's number four on your list?
18: Well, I don't have to ask Prince Harry what kind of ice cream he likes, okay? So I'm going with Prince Harry.
16: Okay.
18: That's who I'm going with.
16: Okay, so now we bring in our sports and anchor goddess, Christine Lisi, to break the tie. Christine, we got two for Harry Houdini and top six Harrys. Me and E-Dog are on that side. Shannon and HD are on the Prince Harry side. So, Miss Christine Lisi, break the tie.
19: Prince Harry.
16: You said that because he's cute, didn't you? I'm okay with it.
19: I like him and I like his wife.
16: Yeah, well, I'm a big fan of Meghan Markle as well.
19: Maybe for a different reason than I am. But.
16: I mean, Suits. That's all you need to know. The first time I saw Meghan Markle on Suits, I'm like, oh, what's going on there as far as that goes? So believe me, Prince Harry. And by the way, E-Dog, you said, aren't they moving back to England? Aren't they going
15: back? Just came up on my feed that they're going back to the U.K. That's,
16: really?
15: That's what they're saying. Yeah.
16: Now, are they going to visit or are they going
15: They're going back to live with their kids, yeah.
18: See, and I love Prince Harry. He wasn't scared to buck the system.
16: He really wasn't.
18: See, every now and then you have to put your foot down and you got to tell your parents what you're not going to do and what you are going to do on your own.
16: Well, not so much the parent when it comes to dear old dad, the king.
18: Yep.
16: He basically told his brother Prince William to kiss his behind. He said, you're not going to keep me from my country where I was born. We got the same mother and father. Who the hell you think you are? Just because you're first in line to the throne. I ain't scared of you. I'm bringing my wife and kids with me, too. What are you going to do about it? See the family picnic.
17: See, not to mention all of Game of Thrones and House of Dragon now is all about the second sons.
16: Yeah.
17: See, that's what happens. True. It's about the second son. So it ain't even about William. It's about Harry. It's about the second son.
16: This is going to be the best White Walker event in the history of the royal family.
17: He got a little gaming in it.
16: White Walkers have just showed up, led by Prince Harry, making a triumphant return back to England.
17: Got a little aiming in them, too. Yeah, go ahead.
16: More than a little. So we got Prince Harry, Duke of Sussex. That is number four on our top list of Harrys.
20: Number five.
16: All right, E-Dog, Eric Hanneman. Who's number five in your list?
15: All right, number five for me. This guy is tough.
16: Okay.
15: All right, not afraid to bend the rules a little bit.
16: Okay.
15: And he had four sequels to the original movie. We're talking about Clint Eastwood's Dirty Harry.
16: Look at you.
15: Dirty Harry.
16: Well done. Went to the movie route.
18: Well, no, E.
16: Go ahead. Make my day.
18: When you say Dirty Harry, how dirty?
16: Oh, he's extremely dirty.
15: Oh, so dirty.
16: Absolutely.
15: Stinky Pete.
16: Like suit dirty.
18: Dirty like Stinky Pete.
16: Now, I'm not talking about S-U-I-T. I'm talking about S-O-O-T. Sooty dirty. That's how dirty Harry is.
18: I can contest sometimes Harry has to get dirty. Sometimes he has to get dirty.
16: Gotta go through a little muck and
15: mire. Dirty dog.
18: dirty dog.
16: Shannon Penn, number five in your list of top six Harrys.
17: I got to go with a mastermind here of trying to put things in order. Didn't have the best unit around him.
16: All right.
17: Tried to make it work on a couple of occasions.
16: Okay.
17: I got to go with Harry from Home Alone. And shout out to Joe Pesci also during this, because like he came up with his own language doing the whole freaking fracking because we know he's a notorious cursor in his movies. So he came up with the mumbling stuff in Home Alone so that he wouldn't curse, because obviously it's a kid's movie.
16: Right.
17: So he's still doing the Joe Pesci thing as Harry, but of course a more censored a version of that. So I'm going with Harry.
16: Okay.
17: I'm going with Harry from Home Alone.
16: Okay. My number five Harry is... He may be the best Harry, not named Harry Douglas, going right now in pop culture. Harry Kane, the striker from England.
18: Ooh, yes.
16: Anytime you turned around, he was always in the middle of something good during the World Cup. Now, England has not won a World Cup since 1966, the year after I was born. But don't blame Harry Kane. He did everything he could to try to bring that World Cup back to merry old England. And dudes want to score like him. Ladies want to be scored with him. Harry Kane is number five, HD, of my list of top Harrys.
18: All right, so number five on my list. Yep. I love the movies, movies, okay. Home Alone, every right. last one of them.
16: Right.
18: And Harry was always so funny to me because he was always looking down on Marv.
16: True.
18: Because Marv was the dumb friend.
16: True.
18: That very always true. Did. They both, in my opinion, were dumb. But Marv, I think, expressed his mm-hmm. more so than Harry did.
16: Okay.
18: He said, he's a kid, Marv.
16: And
18: Wet bandits, sticky bandits, whatever it was. He always looked at Marv like, you're just despicable. Why do I hang out with you? So I'm going Harry from okay. Home Alone.
16: So we got two for Harry from Home Alone. So that's going to be number five on our list of top six Harrys, which means we're up to
20: number six.
16: Now, before we get to HD, Shannon Penn, E-Dog, Eric Hanneman, and me on the final Harry on our top six Harrys. Right now, Harry Douglas is 1 through 5. That's number one. Harry Belafonte, number two. Harry Potter, number three. Prince Harry, Duke of Sussex, number four. And Harry from Home Alone, number five. But I looked at Ranker HD. Where do you think you ranked among the most famous Harrys?
18: Me?
16: Yeah, you.
18: Ooh. I don't know.
16: They had a top 100. That would have been something. I'd have let that out early. Out of the top 100, you're ranked number 41.
18: That's what I'm talking about, baby. Look at God. Won't he do it?
16: It describes you as Harry Douglas IV, born September 16, 1984. Former American football wide receiver, was drafted by the Atlanta Falcons in the third round of the 2000 NFL draft. Douglas played college football at Louisville. It also has you ranked as number 9 as the top Atlanta Falcons wide receiver of all time, number 25 on the best Tennessee Titans wide receivers of all time, and number 34 on who is the most famous Douglas in the world.
15: And number 1 in our hearts.
18: Famous Douglas in the world? I'm 34?
16: You are number 34. According to Ranker, you are number 41 in terms of famous Harrys on the planet. We're not talking about Georgia. We're not talking about the United States. We're not talking about the Douglas family reunion. We're talking about in the world. You're up there with Harry Connick Jr. and Harry Styles and Harry Belafonte. But according to the most famous Douglases in the world, you're number 34 according to Ranker.
18: That's actually pretty cool. I didn't know that.
16: Mm-hmm. See, I'm here for you.
18: I can share it with my kids, too, because I talk to them all the time about legacy.
16: Absolutely.
18: And, you know, they're 10 and 7, so they have no idea what I'm talking about right now. But I still, you know, drown them with it and uh-huh. how important, you know, yeah. legacy is. So
16: let them know they are legacy kids.
18: Yeah.
16: Let them revel and let that wash all over them as far as that goes. So who's number six on your list? Mr. Famous Douglas.
18: All right. Number six on my list.
16: Mm-hmm.
18: Mm. I have to stick.
16: Okay.
18: I want to go Harry Styles, but
16: mm-hmm.
18: I have to go with something I grew up on, and that okay. was Harry and the Hendersons.
16: Okay.
18: Bigfoot.
16: Okay. Harry Bigfoot. There we go with that. So we got Harry and the Hendersons. That's number six on HD's list. E-Dog Eric Hanneman, who's number six on your list?
15: You know what, HD? I love me some good watermelon sugar, and I was thinking about going mm-hmm. with Harry Styles there.
16: Mm-hmm. Great record, by the way.
15: But, you know, I got to go with... Shoot, I'm not sure I have the number president there, but I got to go with Harry Truman. You know, it took over after FDR died.
16: Yep. Mm-hmm.
15: Has that famous picture of him where I forgot
16: who 33rd he, president.
15: But 33rd president of the United States.
16: Here for you.
15: You know, they thought he was going to lose. They were already printing that mm-hmm. the other guy won the election, but right. Harry Truman came through, got us through World War II. So I'm going Harry Truman.
16: Okay, so we got Harry Truman from E-Dog, Harry and the Hendersons from HD, Shannon Penn, who's number six on your list of top six Harrys.
17: You went way back there with Harry Truman. See, I don't have
16: He to, went way back there with Houdini.
17: Well, that part, too. I don't got to go that far. I can go to present day okay. right now. Because right. if I'm doing my list of Harrys, uh-huh. I got to go with the homie. I'm going with Harry Lyles Jr.
18: Oh,
17: yeah.
16: Yeah.
17: Yeah. Give me the homie Harry Lyles Jr. here at number six for me. I'm on the top six Harrys.
16: Look at you. I'm going Harry.
15: Saw him on ESPN2 earlier.
16: I know. He was doing his thing. He always looks dapper. There's no doubt about it.
17: What did he say? He was a combination of Freddie Coleman and Harry Douglas. You get the Harry and then the ball head in the bus.
16: That was well done by
15: Ball
16: him.
15: Like Freddie, Harry like Douglas.
16: And Harry like Douglas. Exactly. That's exactly how he described it, as a matter of fact. I got an honorable mention. Remember the show Night Court? Harry Anderson. Judge Harry. Absolutely. R.I.P. to him. Underrated comedian, but I got to go Harry Styles. I have to. Anytime he puts out a jam, it's a jam and a half. There's
18: Harry
16: no doubt
18: Styles
16: about that.
18: Harry Styles is a massive artist.
16: Exactly. I mean, not too many people can leave a massive group like that and really expand upon it and go beyond.

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2: Hey, it's Evan Cohen. 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
5: Hey, it's Evan Cohen. Coming up Thursday, we continue to get you ready for the NFL regular season as we go 2-8 to the 49ers and Chargers. Will either of those teams finally break through this season?